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2: There's about 13 guys on the field for Steubenville as they try the kickoff. So they're trying to get some substitutes in. They're up 30 points here with a minute to go in the first half. It's 37-7, and
3: big breath, 5 yards.
2: So it's a 5 yard penalty as they couldn't quite get the guys on the field that they wanted to get on the field. So they'll back up a little bit and kick it off. Reno Sakach on the 40-yard line. Now he walks to the sidelines. 37-7. Steubenville leads Dover. Again, they're having trouble getting guys on into the formation that they want. Now looks like 11 guys on the field appropriately now for the Big Red. 37-7, a minute to play. Steubenville to kick off after scoring once again in the first half against the Crimson Tornadoes. Bell is your kicker.
4: Bell comes at a real sharp angle to kick this football.
2: He gets it away. It's going to bounce. It's going to be picked up at the 10-yard line, out to the 20. Finding some sideline is Rowdy Daly, and he gets out to the 25-yard line.
3: 16-yard return.
4: 16-yard return there for the sophomore.
2: So Dover did score a touchdown in their last possession.
3: The Tornadoes would take over first and 10 of their own 25-yard line.
2: That was a big 37-yard pass play from Dieter Weber to Dante Clark. Sacks have been hurting them, though. 4 sacks in the game for the Big Red. 37-7, 51 seconds to play. Dieter Weber has Cohen Murray with him in the backfield to his right. 2 receivers left, 2 receivers right. 3-man rush for Steubenville. They do get some pressure. Weber rolls out. He's going to throw it short. Murray catches it on the sideline, spins back inbound, and that's enough to get a first down. Gain of 11 yards on the play.
4: Yeah, first down's going to stop the clock there. Weber, once he gets out of the pocket with the rushing last week, is a danger. So they have to come up to get him, and he delivers the football to Murray. Nice spin move to the inside to pick up the first down, but the clock's rolling. 36 seconds to go.
2: Ball is on the 36-yard line as Dieter Weber takes the snap. Looking down the sidelines, throws it there, incomplete and out of bounds. Stops the clock with 30 seconds to play. Dover down by 30. 37-7, your cartoons and accessories in-game score update right there.
4: Weber there threw it in Dante Clark's direction, but he was double covered. They were sandwiching him, bracketing him. One under, one over.
2: 3 receivers to the left. Weber looks that way, and now he looks back right. He's going to run it out of bounds. They are going to say that he went out of bounds after a gain of 1 on the play.
4: Steubenville recognizes where Weber is there. They had the outside linebacker underneath and the free safety over top, bracket covering him. They don't want him to get loose again, Bill.
2: Well, they said he had no gain on the play, so it is going to be 3rd and 10 with 22.1 seconds left in the first half. Dover down 30, 37-7. 10 yards to the first down. Weber looking deep, tucks it under, and he's going to get sacked once again. 5th sack of the day. Derek Smith with his 2nd for the Big Red.
4: That's going to be the – oh, they're going to call – Sumo's going to call timeout.
2: Big Red has blocked the punt for a safety. So they're going to make Dover punt it here with 10.8 seconds to play. How about we take a quick timeout since they took a timeout? We'll be back in 30 seconds. 37-7, your score here on WJER and Big C Sports.
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1: So with 12.4 seconds left and a fourth down and about 16, Dover ran a play. Dieter Weber completed the pass short to Cooper Kinnair. Unless we have the down incorrect, Steubenville's going to take over.
2: They're taking over.
1: With 6.7 seconds to play, they take over at the 36-yard line. They got 36 yards to go to the end zone. So do you want to explain Dover's decision to throw a short pass on fourth and about 16? No?
2: I don't know. I guess down 30, you try anything. Try to out-hat him, try to give your offense confidence. But third and long there, you punt that away and lick your wounds at half. But Steubenville's going to kneel here and go into half.
1: So Steubenville's just going to kill the clock here with 6.7 seconds to go. Santino Haney takes a knee. And we go into halftime with the Big Red leading the Crimson Tornadoes 37-7, which I believe that means we're going to start the second half with a running clock because their lead is 30.
2: Yeah, and Steubenville gets the ball coming out.
1: So we'll have the halftime show and then a rapidly moving second half unless the Crimson Tornadoes can score. That's all coming up here on WJER and Big Z Sports.
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7: 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Well, the first half, pretty much all Steubenville. Score is 37-7. That's a 30-point lead. That means a running clock in the second half. I don't know what to say about Dover. They did have a very nice pass play from Dieter Weber to Dante Clark for their lone touchdown. But other than that, there hasn't been much going on positive for the Tornadoes.
8: No, it hasn't. And unfortunately, they got the ball, or Steubenville's going to get the ball coming out. But Steubenville won the toss, deferred. Dover started the first two drives in negative territory there, and they got behind. And like you said, we had a nice drive there. A little bit ago, but the touchdown drive was about it positively offensively for the Tornadoes.
7: Yeah, we'll have your Kemp Insurance stat report coming up, but just a quick glance at the numbers. Dover, between the sacks, five of them that they've allowed, and the rushing game, they have a net of 9 yards rushing in this contest.
8: Yeah, that's not what you want if you're Coach Matt Reese. You know, you come down here to Steubenville and you understand what it's going to be. You know, and unfortunately, the plan for the Tornadoes hasn't gone as planned, so they're going to have to regroup in the locker room, lick their wounds a little bit, and come out with a different situation in the second half.
7: And again, we'll have your stats coming up, but offensively, Steubenville could do what they wanted. They rushed for over 100 yards, and they passed for more than 100 yards. They've been able to score through the air and on the ground. James Turner has three of those rushing touchdowns.
8: Yeah, I think they right at the end of the first quarter, right at the start of the second quarter, they had 111 yards rushing, and they just tacked onto that. And, you know, when you loosen them up with a run, that opens things up in the passing game. And to be multifaceted is difficult to cover. So, you know, the Dover defense has a tall task here. Steubenville offense, give them credit. They're good offensively. They're multifaceted. They run a lot of guys in and out, different formations. And right now they're winning the NASCAR race.
7: And Steubenville, you know, a lot of times you think of Steubenville, you think big guys.
8: Sure.
7: They're not doing it with big guys today. They're doing it with quick guys coming around the corner. I think they're doing on defense what Dover would like to do on defense.
8: Yeah, they're not real big up front, but they're athletic. They're moving, they're slanting, stunning, doing things of that nature. But not much size there like you've typically seen from them in the past. But they're doing it with speed and aggression.
7: All right, that's Travis McClellan. I'm Bill Hammerstrom. We're in the Republic State Mortgage Mobile Studio, and this is your First National Bank of Denton halftime report coming up. We'll get you your Kent State Tuscarawas scoreboard update and your Kempinter and stat report. Right now it's 37-7 at the half. Steubenville leads Dover here on WGER and Big Z Sports.
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7: 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Your score here, Steubenville 37, Dover 7. It will be a running clock as we start the third quarter. That'll be in about 9 minutes. 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Well, let's start with the Steubenville Big Red. They are led by their quarterback, Santino Haney. And he threw 9 of 11 passes for 175 yards and a touchdown in the first half. Very efficient and had some big plays in there, including the 23-yard touchdown pass to Braden Edwards, where he spun out of pressure, just lofted it into the end zone, and Edwards was behind the safeties, caught it on the back line for the touchdown. Rushing-wise, Colton Henderson leads the team, 11 carries for 72 yards and a touchdown. James Turner has run the ball 5 times for 35 yards and 3 touchdowns. Landon Crozier has 1 carry for 27 yards. You put that all together, 17 carries for 136 yards and 4 rushing touchdowns for the Steubenville Big Red. So a total of 311 yards of offense in my unofficial stats here in the first half for Steubenville. On the other side, we'll start with Dieter Weber, the quarterback. He's 8 for 11 for 92 yards and a touchdown. He's been sacked 5 times, though, which has really skewed the rushing numbers for the Crimson Tornadoes. He does have a touchdown pass to Dante Clark. Clark with 3 receptions for 33 yards, including that 37-yard touchdown. Looking at some of the other players, Cohen Murray is the leading rusher. He has 5 carries for 22 yards. But if you take the sacks that Dieter Weber has taken plus the rushing yards that Dover has accumulated, and you only get 3 positive rushing yards for the Crimson Tornadoes. So they have a lot of work to do here in the second half. They are down 37-7. That is your Kemp Insurance stat report. Kemp Insurance, your local hometown agents for 40 years. When we come back, we will have your Kent State scoreboard update. That's next here on WJER and Big Z Sports.
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7: We're back as the First National Bank of Denison halftime report continues. We're hoping for a better second half for the Crimson Tornadoes. They trail 37-7 at the half here in Steubenville. Bill Hammerstrom alongside Travis McClellan. Plenty of other watching and listening options on the Big Z Sports Network. You can find those games on the Big Z Sports YouTube channel. Make sure you are subscribed. Travis is now going to get us caught up on some of the scores from those other games.
8: Yeah, the Ferris Chevrolet scoreboard here, so Dalton leading Garaway 16-6 at the half. Steubenville Central Catholic trailing Stralsburg 21-0 at the half. A Bogman had a touchdown run there. Indian Valley all over Bucktel 35-6 at the break. As Bill mentioned here in our game, Steubenville 37, Dover 7 at the half. West Branch and New Philadelphia all knotted at 7 at the half. Connaughton Valley leads Bishop Rosecrans 36-7 at the break. Toronto and Newcomerstown in a tight one. Toronto leads Newcomerstown 19-14. It's in the half down there. Coshocton Tuskegee Valley also in a squeaker. Tuskegee Valley leading Coshocton in the half 14-13 after trailing 13-0. Claymont all over Riverview 48-0. Fairless 28, Wayndale 6. Sandy Valley down to Norton 21-7. NTCC leading Fisher Catholic 16-10. Harrison Central, East Palestine tied at 14. Malvern trails by 14 at the half. Ridgewood 34-0 over Shaw. And Carrollton up 17-0 over Edison for your scoreboard report.
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8: Yeah, New Philadelphia just scored, Bill, on a 13-yard pass to tie it up at 7.
7: So that would be a big win for the Quakers. West Branch has won their Eastern Buckeye Conference about 6 years in a row.
8: Yeah, they're pretty good up there.
7: And one more score. How about the Guardians? They are playing Kansas City in Cleveland, starting a 10-game homestand. They're trailing 1-0 in the fifth inning against the Royals, who I think they've won 10 out of 11 games.
8: Yeah, the Gardos have been on a roll.
7: And that is your Kent State Tuscarawas scoreboard update. 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We're about 3 minutes away from the second half kickoff. Again, Dover trailing Steubenville 37-7. Steubenville gets the ball. Travis, what would you like to see out of Dover to maybe put a dent in this 30-point lead?
8: recover an onside kick and move the ball into the end zone. You know, you're coming out down 37-7. So what you have to do is either get the onside kick or get a stop and then get some momentum and, you know, work on your game and work on your keys and one possession at a time. And, you know, you're not giving up, but at the same time, you got to go play by play, possession by possession, and try to get those little victories and see if you can put together some drives and get a stop. And Steubenville's, it's a tough task.
7: It is 37-7 again. When the lead is 30 points, you have a running clock in the second half, and that's going to start, I believe, as soon as they set the ball up for the kickoff.
8: That's correct. And it can be mutually agreed on both schools to start in the first half, but by rule, it's the second half. And it'll run, and it only stops on timeouts.
7: So Dover's going to kick off. Do you really think they're going to try an onside kick at the beginning?
8: I would. And then, you know, again, on the running clock rule, if it does go, if Dover scores and it goes under 30, then you go back to regular football. But until that point, it's a running clock.
7: All right, Steubenville will start with the ball in about a minute and a half. Want to remind you that you are listening to us in the Republic State Mortgage Mobile Studio. 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How about a big play from the Crimson Tornadoes? We could use that. We haven't had a whole lot of opportunities to talk about Pam's Posey's performance plays out of the Tornadoes.
8: Really, just that one 37-yard touchdown strike from Weber to Clark was about the lone Pam's Posey's performance play of the first half. Hopefully we see a multitude of those in here in the second half.
7: Well, this score, 37-7, might not bring a smile to the faces of Dover fans, but you can send a beautiful fresh flower arrangement to bring a smile to those special people in your life. 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Pam's Posies, delivering smiles and brightening days. 732 Boulevard in Dover. All right, we are set for the second half kickoff. Jacob Noretto lining it up from his own 40-yard line. And the clock starts before he kicks it. And we are underway. He sends it deep into the end zone, and it'll be out at the 80-yard line. Now, they do stop the clock.
8: For change of possession, which that would be, yep.
7: So Steubenville will start from the 20-yard line. Again, very efficient offensively out of Santino Haney, the quarterback. They have rushed for four touchdowns in this game. They have thrown for one. We have a new quarterback into the game for the Steubenville Big Red. It is Harrison Sturch. He's the backup. He's going to hand it off along the right side. Gets popped after a gain of about three. So we are going to take some time probably here to reset the Steubenville lineup as they have some new players into the game.
8: Now that carry was Tajon Hythen, the senior tailback, 6'1", 190. McGarry on the stop. For Dover.
7: So your quarterback into the game, Harrison Sturch. He is a sophomore. He's 5'11". He's 145. He has the I formation behind him.
8: Yep.
7: And hand it off to the short man who is going to power ahead for the first down. Gain of about nine on the play.
3: Daly with the initial hit.
7: So, again, that is Carson Simmons with the carry there.
8: Little fullback trap there.
7: Ball on the 32.
8: They're lined up in that power eye. Did the quick hitter there to the fullback for about 7 yards on the first down.
7: Again, 37-7 as we are just getting started with the first drive of the second half. Steubenville, first and 10 from their 32-yard line. And, again, they have backups into the game, including at quarterback. They have a sophomore. I formation now. He's going to throw the ball short. It is complete outside, but able to make the tackle. Nice job on the outside there by the Crimson Tornadoes.
8: That's Antonio Hernandez-Colel out there on the stop, and that ball was completed. Derek Smith, the 6-foot sophomore for Steubenville. A little bubble screen there, and Hernandez-Colel was up for the task out there.
7: Gain of two, second down and eight. And again, a whole new set of players in the game for Steubenville as they lead by 30 with a running clock, 9:30 to play, 37-7. Handoff comes to the right side, breaks through a couple arm tackles, gets about a 6-yard gain. It's going to bring up third down and two from the 40.
8: Cohen Murray and Dante Clark on the stop for the Tornadoes. Third down and two, big time stop here for the defense. Got to have it.
7: That was Tejon Hython again with the carry. And again, forgive me as I find these names and write them down.
8: Yeah, you're going to have to excuse us. We'll do our best.
7: So third down and two from the Steubenville 40-yard line. It's going to be a handoff up the middle. He has an easy first down, spins away. That's a gain of about 7 yards. That time it's Chevy McGee.
8: McGee there just ran straight dive up the right side A-gap between center and guard and didn't get touched till the free safety took him down.
7: So the Steubenville second team marching down the field on the Tornadoes. 8.5 to play in the third quarter. They're up 37-7. Running clock here in the second half.
8: They do have the starting offensive line in. Second team skill. First O-line. Or at least most of the first O-line.
7: The big guy you look at down there is number 62, Caden Griskevich, a senior, 6'4", 315. He's on the right side of the line, still out there. We're going to get a throw. Sidearm delivery to the sideline, and it's going to be a big gain. Goes out of bounds down towards the Dover 33-yard line. That's about a 20-yard gain on the play.
8: Yeah, a little sidearm Bernie Kosar action there. Gets up the sideline. Alex Bonvecchio pushes him from behind, gets him to step out of bounds about the 32-yard line.
7: Looks like Santino Haney is helping call the offensive plays on the sideline. He's
8: listening to the play call and from the offensive coordinator there and just mentally staying in the game. That's what leaders do.
7: First and 10, ball on the 32 for Steubenville.
8: 7:15 on a moving clock already, Bill.
7: 37-7 is your score. Going to hand it off around the left side. He's got some room, turns it in, spins out of a tackle. He's going to get about 5 yards on the carry as Chevy McGee has come into the game to eat up some rushing yards. They'll give him 5. Second down and 5 from the 29.
8: Freddie Hernandez along with Juma Herman on the stop. Steubenville just grinding that clock, Bill. This is the first possession. It's already 6:40 and ticking.
7: And we're going to be halfway through the third quarter after this play.
8: Very quickly, yes, sir.
7: Ball's on the 27. It's second down and 5.
8: Straight power high.
7: Runs it up the middle. First down and then some. Tejon Hython, senior, into the game. He's going to get a gain of about 9.
8: Just run an ISO there, Bill. He picked up the first down and didn't get touched, so he's about 8-9 yards downfield on the ISO, and Steubenville moving the sticks again.
7: They're in the Pets Place red zone. 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Steubenville first and 10 from the 18. They fumble the ball, but there's nobody around, so the running back, Tejon Hython, just picks it up and falls ahead for a couple of yards.
8: Yeah, unfortunate no one was there for the Tornadoes after the missed quarterback running back exchange there.
7: It kind of shows you that Dover's not getting any penetration. They just set the ball on the ground there. It sat there for a second before they picked it back up and stayed on their feet and ran for 2 yards.
8: Kyle Reveal and Carson McGarry on the stop. Into the game for the Tornadoes. Senior number 51, Aiden Corder, in at left defensive end for Jackson Kreiner.
7: This time rolling out to throw the ball. Big hit on the play, but the completion is made.
8: Brody Hale on the stop here. Senior DB.
7: On the reception. Carson Simmons, number 16. Just a 2-yard gain. It's going to bring up a 3rd and 6 with under 5 minutes to play in the third quarter. Again, your score 37-7. That's your cartoons and accessories in-game score update. Big Red lead by 30. Clock runs.
8: play clock's going to be winding down. They got 6 seconds to get her snapped.
7: Say it's 3rd and 7 from about the 15-yard line. And they're going to say they got it off. So they're going to run it around the right side, turns the corner, gets down inside the 10, down to about the 5. That looks like maybe a gain of 9 yards. That's good enough for a first down.
8: That's going to be first and goal inside the 10. Just a little sweep to the boundary there from the hash. So sweep to the short side. Here he turns the corner, dances down the sidelines, picks up the first down.
7: First and goal with 4 minutes to play in the third quarter.
8: Brody Hill knocks him out of bounds.
7: Ball is on the 7-yard line for the Big Red. They lead 37-7. And they're going to eat up just about this entire third quarter on this opening drive.
8: Power eye again.
7: Hand off to the short man. He finds a path to the end zone. They're going to stop him at about the 1. That was Carson Simmons again powering to the 1-yard line. Gain of about 7.
8: Carson McGarry on the stop again.
7: We'll be down under 3 minutes when the next play
8: McGarry starts. Piling up the tackles. The senior linebacker returning starter, leading tackler from last year.
7: 37-7, your cartoons and accessories score. About to hit the 3-minute mark as Steubenville's taking their time getting the play in.
8: Dover has not got the football here in the third quarter.
7: Steubenville with the running play once again. Puts his shoulder down. Dover's able to stand him up. That's Tejon Hython who couldn't get through the defense.
8: McGarry and Dante Clark both on the stop there. They just ran straight iso left between center and left guard. And McGarry met him and got helped by Dante and keeps him out of the end zone for no gain.
7: Brings up 3rd and goal from about the yard, maybe the 2-yard line. Under 2.5 to play. Steubenville up 37-7. Actually break the huddle with 20 seconds left, and they're going to go right up the middle. Dover, I think, able to hold him. Nope, they say it is a touchdown. Carson Simmons powers it into the end zone.
8: Simmons was stopped initially. Bill Cohen-Murray had him from behind, and he slips out and stretches the ball over the goal line for the Steubenville score to go up 43-7.
7: And now we're under 2 minutes to play. Clock is running.
8: Sure.
7: As they attempt the extra point. And Bell is your kicker. Left-footed. And it is true. So 44-7. A minute 40 to play in the third quarter. We'll be back on WGER and Big Z Sports.
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7: We're back here. Steubenville leads 44-7. They kick it off after scoring on the Tornadoes. Fielded inside the 5, out to the 10, to the 15, to the 20, 25, 30. Nice little return there by Dover.
8: That's number 3, Maverick Miller, on the return for the Tornadoes.
7: So Dover getting in some backup players as well. As we have 1:23 left in the third quarter, a running clock. 44-7 is your score. Steubenville in the lead.
8: Dover's going to run their first offensive snap, Bill. It's going to be close to, well, it's a minute 23 when they're going to take their first snap in the third.
7: Offensively, we still see Dieter Weber.
8: Looks like the starter's out there
7: Cullen
8: still.
7: Murray in the game. Not sure if Dante Clark is out there. They're giving some other receivers a chance. Weber going to throw it. Throws it short. Let me see if I can figure that out. Is that the jailbreak screen?
8: That was the jailbreak.
7: Otherwise, hey, I'm getting there.
8: You're doing great. Jailbreak screen there to Brody Hale. He picks up a half a yard.
7: So second down and nine. And it looks like they gave him two. So under a minute to play here in the third quarter, 44-7. It's going to be second down and eight for the Crimson Tornadoes.
8: The chain guy down there pump faked me.
7: Dieter Weber rolling out. He's under pressure. He's going to throw it short, complete to Cohen Murray. Cohen Murray's grabbed by the back of the jersey and taken down, but it is a first down. Gain of about 12 out to the 40-yard line. That'll be a first down. Might be the last play of the third quarter.
8: Weber rolled left hard and delivered to Murray. Picked up first down yardage as they're hustling the line of scrimmage. But it's under 10 seconds. There'll be a hard time getting this play off, though. We're going to head to the fourth quarter.
7: 44-7. They got 4 seconds to try to get a playoff. Dieter Weber looking to the sidelines, though. And they do not get the playoff. So we head to the fourth quarter. It is 44-7. Crimson Tornadoes trail the Big Red. And we will take a break. We'll be back with the fourth quarter. Again, 44-7, Steubenville leads Dover here on WGER and Big Z Sports.
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7: Bill Hammerstrom, Travis McClellan back in the Republic State Mortgage Mobile Studio. The Crimson Tornadoes with the ball and a first down, first and 10 from their own 41-yard line. Again, when this game is over, you can go to the Big Z Sports YouTube channel or WJER.com if you want to find the end of that New Philadelphia game. They were leading by 6 points last we checked.
8: Trailing.
7: Dieter Weber in the shotgun. He's going to roll out to his left. He's going to get some positive yards and head out of bounds. Weber, not a whole lot of space over there to run out of bounds, but he does it with a gain of about four.
8: I think my strategy would be to slide over there, Bill.
7: If you run full speed at the sidelines, you've got
8: 6 feet.
7: 6 feet until you hit the fence.
8: Yes.
3: 4 yard gain.
7: It's like a steel cage match.
8: That's right. Hulk Hogan versus Andre the Giant in the cage.
7: 44-7 is your score. Dieter Weber rolling right this time, looking to the sidelines, completes it. And with the catch is Rowdy Daly as a first down.
8: Weber rolls right there, getting pressure, delivers the football to the sideline there to Rowdy Daly, who catches it, steps out of bounds, first down. Nice execution. See, that's what you work on a game like this. You work on things for next week.
7: It's going to be a 12-yard gain to Rowdy Daly. Dieter Weber has three receivers to his left, one to his right. Looking to his right, finds no one open, has a little bit of space. He's going to slide down, gets a shoulder in his side Weber, that he did not appreciate.
8: A lot of twos in for Steubenville here. Flag in the backfield. I think it's going to be a hold on Dover.
7: Weber gave himself up there. He didn't quite get the slide in, but he was on the ground when he took a shoulder. He didn't appreciate that, but he didn't get the call.
8: And it is going to be a hold. That's a spot foul. So that's going to back Dover up to the 45. It's going to be first and about 20. Nope. It's going to be first and 20, not about.
7: First and 20. They go on the other side of the field. Now they're on Dover's 45. Dieter Weber shotgun. He's got Carson McGarry next to him. Three receivers left, one to his right. He's going to roll to his left. Dover did a good job picking up the rusher on the end. Weber again going to run to the sidelines and kind of run into the fence there.
8: New weapon in the Weber repertoire this year, scrambling. He scrambled for three touchdowns last week, ran for a big first down, and he's run here a little bit in the second half.
7: Another four-yard gain for Dieter Weber. Again, I saw Weber running track, the 200, 400, doing the high jump, expanding his athletic repertoire.
8: If you want to be a good football player, go out for track.
7: He's in the shotgun, trailing 44-7 here in the fourth quarter, looking deep down the sidelines. Now he's going to try to run it. He's going to get taken down from behind after a gain of just one. Weber's looking for that big play, try to put a dent in this 44-7 lead, but he's not able to find it. No, brings up third and 15.
8: You got pressure there from a three-man rush. Had to step up and run. 9 minutes on a moving clock. Third and 15.
7: Weber tries to draw him off sides, going under center. He's got 15 seconds on the play clock. Under 9 minutes on the game clock. 44-7, Steubenville leads. Third and 15, Weber in the shotgun. Avoids the rush with a stiff arm. Throws it across the middle. Completes it. Nice catch by Cooper Kinnear. And he is able to get close to a first down, maybe a couple of yards short, but a nice gain of about 13 on the play.
8: Yeah, Weber had to stiff arm the rusher there and throw on the run. Threw a strike there to Kinnear, who just curled up between the linebacker and the safety and turned the ball upfield and got it up into fourth and manageable, fourth and two here for the Tornadoes.
7: So you got Cohen Murray in the backfield with Dieter Weber.
8: We've not seen Dante Clark on this drive, Bill.
7: Two receivers left, two receivers right. Here comes Kinnear in motion, now back to his spot in the slot on the left side.
8: Whenever Dover goes to that jet motion, they're bringing pressure off the edge and the A-gaps.
7: Weber's going to hand it off to Murray, who gets a first down, finds a hole, tries to break a tackle, falls forward, and he gets a nice gain of about 13 yards on the play, on the rush by Cohen Murray.
8: Tackle there by Quanell Harper, sophomore. Murray there, nice move, nice hole there by the right side of Dover's offensive line. Bonvecchio over there at right guard and right tackle. Jackson Brand making a hole.
7: Now 7.5 to play in the game. They give him 13 down to the 24-yard line. Dieter Weber in the shotgun with Murray next to him once again. Looking to throw, hits that screen pass to Cooper Kinnear. Breaks a tackle inside the 15 into the Pets Place red zone. And he's down to about the 12-yard line. Another gain of about 13 yards.
8: Yeah, that was 13 yards. And that was actually Brody Hale on the screen there with his jersey tucked up. It looks like six, but that's five.
7: Six and five are just too close together.
8: Yeah, they're clear on the other side of the field for us. I was looking at the height where Cooper's about 6'1 and Brody's 5'7.
7: All right, so Brody Hale with the reception for about 13 yards down to the 13-yard line. Dieter Weber throws it in the middle, wide open. Now is that number six?
8: Yep, that's
7: Cooper Kinnear for the touchdown.
8: It sure is.
7: So a 13-yard touchdown pass from Dieter Weber to Cooper Kinnear. We can finally call a Pam's Posey's performance play with 6:30 to go in the game. Dover now trailing 44-13.
8: Yeah, that Cooper Kinnear just making space in his zone. You find the bubble, the open area. He did just that. Weber delivered it on time. He turned up, no one there, and he put it in the end zone. Nice drive there by the Dover offense.
7: Now, if anybody's worried about Dante Clark being hurt, he's back out there
8: sure.
7: for the hold. So a guy who's on the field all the time, he's just getting some time off.
8: Just getting a breather.
7: Clark with the hold. Jacob Noretto with the kick, and it is good. So it is 44-14. Steubenville leads Dover. Still a running clock. We'll be back with WJER and Big Z Sports.
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7: Bill Hammerson, Travis McClellan in the booth on the sidelines. Ryan McClellan, he watched that touchdown by the Crimson Tornadoes, just their second one of the game. They still trail by 30, 44-14, but we saw some good things out of Dieter Weber and the Dover offense. Again, Ryan McClellan, our sideline reporter. Fill us in.
22: Yeah, they did a really good job. Even though the scoreboard's on their side, you still got to work on things. You still got to be present. You still got to keep the motive in your head of we got to score, got to move the ball down the field. Dieter did a very good job of staying in the pocket, finding his guys for a touchdown for the Tornadoes.
7: Again, Ryan McClellan, our TMK Valley sideline reporter. Count on TMK Valley Propane professional service with a personal touch, keeping hometown families warm season after season. And again, Cooper Kinnear with the touchdown reception. Second of the game for Dieter Weber. And Dover's going to take a timeout.
8: Got some personnel issues on there, subbing on the kickoff team a little bit.
7: It just happened to Steubenville on the other side
8: of
7: the ball.
8: Yes, it sure did.
7: It is a 30-point lead, 44-14, 6:03 to play in the game. And again, when this game is over, you can check out some other action on the Big Z Sports Network. We have a couple of live stream videos. Those feature Garraway and Strasburg on the Big Z Sports YouTube channel. We also have an audio cast there of the Indian Valley game. And then at WJER.com, you can find the link to the New Philadelphia game. They are playing West Branch in the Quakers' home opener. In this game, we had two 1-0 teams. Steubenville.
8: Currently, New Philadelphia trailing West Branch 21-7 in the third.
7: 44-14, your score here. Jacob Noretto.
8: Knuckleball.
7: Kicks it low, picked up at the 15-yard line, out to the 20.
8: Uh-oh, Bill.
7: Ah, you spoke too soon. Who was that there to get the tackle? Landon Colliner.
8: Nice play there by Landon Colliner, the sophomore wide receiver. There was lots of room to run there. Nice open field tackle there by the sophomore.
7: So it's going to be first and 10 from about the 25-yard line for the Big Red. Again, they've been playing their backups on offense.
8: Dover putting the twos in defensively. Got some fresh shirts out here.
7: 44 to 14. Clock is running with 5:40 to play in the game.
8: I see Tommy Fouts out there. Cameron Sproul. Aiden Corder.
7: Tight formation for Steubenville. They're just going to hand it off along the left side and fall ahead for a gain of about 6. We'll call it 5 yards.
8: Camden Sproul along with Maverick Miller on the stop, also assisting there.
1: Miller on the stop.
8: Cohen Von Kennel, the corner, number 7, the backup QB.
7: On the carry was Nathan Spencer for 6 yards. Another new player for us to learn from the Big Red.
8: Preston Latham in the game before the Tornadoes there.
7: You know, it's interesting. We are here in the fourth quarter with under 5 minutes to play, and this is just the second drive of the second half for the Big Red with that running clock and the 30-point lead.
8: Blake Reveal also in the game.
7: Going to run it again. They're going to get a first down carry from Nathan Spencer. That's a gain of about 8 for him.
8: Camden Sproul and Preston Latham there on the stop for the Tornadoes. Landon Collar in the game defensively after making that nice special team stop.
7: Now we're at first and 10 for Steubenville from the 40-yard line on their side of the field. 4 minutes to go in the game. Again, a running clock, just 3 possessions in the second half. That's what happens when you're up by 30 points.
8: Yeah, that's right. You and Miss Laurel have done a great job of getting our spots in despite the running clock.
7: Steubenville going to throw the ball after the play action. Deep downfield, underthrown a little bit and able to make a play on the ball, but they do throw the flag. That's too bad because it was incomplete as Maverick Miller was down there to make the stop.
8: The ball intended for Caden Govey. That's what happens. Steubenville lulls to sleep with the run. Run. I'm going to go play action there. And Govey got behind Maverick Miller, the DB, and he tried to recover there and got a little handsy on the breakup there. So that's going to be a 15-yard penalty from the line of scrimmage. And it's going to be a first down.
7: So Steubenville crosses midfield. They're at the 45. 3 minutes to play. 44-14. That is your cartoons and accessories in-game score update.
8: Surprised to see throw there.
7: Under 3 minutes. This time they run the ball. They got another new ball carrier in there, and he breaks the tackle down the sidelines and steps out of bounds at the 28-yard line.
8: Forced out of bounds by Maverick Miller, number 3.
7: Pretty exciting for some of these guys to get into the game.
8: Sure. Number 19, Josh Baumgartner in there for the Tornadoes.
7: First down at Steubenville at the 28-yard line. That was a 17-yard gain. Here's the handoff again around that left side. Runs out of room and gets taken out of bounds. Doesn't stop the clock because it's a running clock. So we're at 2 minutes to go. That's been number 30, Rishon Parrish, a junior.
8: Blake Reveal comes up from his outside linebacker spot to knock him out of bounds. He gets the stop.
7: So it brings up second down and four, and we're under 2 minutes. About a minute 45. It's 44-14. Steubenville leads by 30. That's why we have the running clock.
8: Cohen Von Kennel on the helper tackle there.
7: You're going to run the ball up the middle this time.
8: Straight dive. Ooh, watch knees.
7: Short of a first down by about a yard. That was Nathan Spencer with the carry.
8: Braxton Dunaway come up from his linebacker spot to make that tackle.
7: Teenagers are much more flexible than you and I. Our knees would have been out.
8: That would have been a trip to the ER for both of us, I think.
7: Closing in on a minute to go in the game. 44-14, Steubenville leads Dover. Steubenville going to run the ball again. Again on that left side. He goes out of bounds. Gets hit by, is that Cohen Von Kennel out there?
8: Yeah, number seven.
7: Upends him as he goes out of bounds. But now we're down to 50 seconds to go in the game. That is a first down carry. Inside the Pets Place red zone. And it is going to be first and goal from the 10-yard line.
8: I'd be shocked to see Reno run any plays here. I think he'll probably kneel it out for this last one.
7: So he does have a formation with two receivers to the left and the I formation behind him with 30 seconds to go, and they are going to run it up the middle. He breaks a tackle, but he's down at the 10, so no gain. That could be the last play of the game. They are running in another substitute here with 20 seconds left, but I don't know that they're going to get a playoff.
8: Yeah, Aiden Corder came in there and got the initial hit, couldn't quite wrap him up, and then a host of tornadoes get him down.
7: They do want to run another play with 10 seconds left. Yeah, they want to give this kid a chance out there. So 5 seconds, 44-14. The lead is 30. They're going to try to run to the sideline, and it goes.

0: momentum from there, and on their first possession, three plays there in the end zone, and then off to the races with Steubenville. And, you know, they're everything is advertised, and they're one of the top picks in D3 in Ohio, and you saw why.
1: Yeah, 44-14, not a pretty game for Dover. They lost by 30, but you're telling me you like the Steubenville team. You think they have a shot at a state championship?
0: I do, you know, and I go through every year and pick the state title winners each year for each division just for fun, just for my fun's sake. And I put Steubenville in there as a D3 contender, and we saw today that they're capable just of that.
1: So, again, your final score from Steubenville, 44-14. The Big Red beat the Crimson Tornadoes. Watching the handshake line, we'll take a break. We'll come back. We'll wrap it up with the postgame show. Again, your final 44-14. Steubenville beats Dover here on WJER and Big Z Sports.
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0: Bill Hammerstrom, Travis McClellan back to wrap this one up in the Republic State Mortgage Mobile Studio. Your final score, 44-14. Crimson Tornadoes fall to the Big Red of Steubenville here at Steubenville. Tough game for Dover. They were down 30-0 and 37-7 at the half. I mean, a couple of bright spots statistically if you look at it at the end, but really a 44-14 loss to a really good Steubenville team. It's going to be a tough bus ride home.
1: Yeah, you're going to go into the locker room, and if you're Coach Matt Reese, basically you say we're going to shoulder this loss together. We're gonna throw this film away, come back with a renewed spirit, a renewed vigor, and try to improve next week, because you got a very difficult task at home in Crater Stadium next week in Louisville, who was winning last time I checked. So, you know, you can't dwell on this for long. It was Steubenville dominating the football game, but you gotta rebound. You can't let this snowball on you.
0: All right, let's get everything wrapped up here at the post-game show. How about a Kemp Insurance stat report brought to you by Kemp Insurance, your local hometown agent for more than 40 years. I mean, Steubenville put all their stats up in the first half, but if we look at the final numbers, they rushed for 237 yards in the game, and that's with just two drives in the second half.
1: Yeah, 237. They at the half, they had 136, so they went for about 100 in the second half in just two drives.
0: And then Santino Haney only played the first half, 9-for-11, 175 yards, and a touchdown. Harrison Sturch came into the game in the second half, the backup. He completed 3-of-3 passes for 24 yards. If we look at Dover's numbers, I mean, Dieter Weber at the end of the day had a fairly decent game, 14-of-17 for 157 yards and two touchdowns. However, he was sacked five times, and Dover could not get that running game going. I think we said they had +3 rushing yards in the first half. They did put 13 in the second half, so 16 rushing yards in the game. That's unofficially.
1: Sure,
0: we'll get the official numbers from the Tornadoes during
1: the
0: week. But, again, running game just not working for Dover.
1: No, and we mentioned in the pregame, a little difficult running between the tackles. So last week they had rushed around the outside very successfully. This week Steubenville was ready for their plan, and anytime they saw jet motion, they were coming on a blitz and brought pressure and really shut down the Dover running game, and then that made us into one-sided attack, and it's very difficult to attack a football team when they know you're going to throw the football.
0: I forgot to add some positive rushes in the second half for Dieter, so they're up over 20 yards rushing in the game, but still a ways to go with the rushing attack for the Crimson Tornadoes. Also, plenty of action on the Big Z Sports YouTube channel, so you want to check out New Philadelphia West Branch. You got Garraway, Strasburg. You also have Indian Valley in action. Do you have a scoreboard update brought to us by Kent State Tuscarawas?
1: Sure, I'll run it down. Garraway come back from 16-6 to start take the lead in the fourth quarter, 33-16. So all Pirates in the second half. Strasburg 28-0 in the fourth. Indian Valley 42-6 in the fourth. West Branch leading New Philadelphia 21-7 late. Connaughton Valley all over Bishop Rosecrans 56-13. New Toronto took the lead over Newcomerstown 27-20 in the fourth quarter. Tuskegee Valley leading Coshocton 21-13 in the fourth. Claymont absolutely blitzkrieg Riverview 54-0. Fairless beating Wayndale 42-6. Sandy Valley losing so far in the third to Norton 27-7. TCC and Fisher Catholic in a tight one, 22-16. Saints in the third. East Palestine trailing Harrison Central, 28-14. Malvern down to McDonald, 28-14 in the fourth. Cleveland East Shaw, 8. Ridgewood, 34. And lastly, Carrollton, 23. Edison, 6.
0: All right. Hey, we'll talk some more football tomorrow morning, 9 o'clock. Sports Talk driven by Ferris, me and Roger Metzger. Roger's going to be back on a little bit later on. Make sure you stay tuned on WJER. We'll have the Big Z Sports wrap-up show after all of the football is over. And you can also go to the Big Z Sports YouTube channel, WJER.com. Check out the end of that Quakers game and all the other action we have going for you. Well, we got one more thing to do. I always hate to do it in these big losses. Nobody wants to get their picture taken with the T-shirt and be the Subway player of the game when they lose 44-14. But we do it anyway because we're proud to team up with Subway to recognize excellence in each athletic contest we air on WJER Radio. It's called the Player of the Game, and it's brought to you by your local Subway restaurants. Subway, eat fresh. We did mention Dieter Weber had a good game statistically passing the ball by the end. He was our Subway Player of the Game last week. And last week, you know, I was thinking about it, you know, Dante Clark had an outstanding game last week, too. We couldn't decide between the two of them, and they both were probably the top performers today. So
1: sure. And, you know, you're right. No one wants their picture taken with the Subway of the Game t-shirt, but what they will want tomorrow or the next day is the Subway sub they get, so they'll be happy for that. But tonight we're going with the junior wide receiver, the Swiss Army knife, the engine that makes this offense go, Dante Clark. You know, he had that long touchdown reception, had a nice couple catches here. Defensively, he chased down a Steubenville ball carrier to keep him out of the end zone. Had some nice tackles there and almost recovered that fumble on the kickoff. So, you know, Dante Clark all over the field for the Tornadoes. So he's tonight's Subway Player of the Game.
0: Call it a body of work Subway Player of the Game for Dante Clark for his efforts today. And for last week, too. I mean, he had a great game last week as well. So congratulations to our Subway Player of the Game, Dante Clark of the Crimson Tornadoes. Subway, eat fresh. Well, that's going to wrap it up from Steubenville. Again, your final score, Steubenville 44, Dover 14. 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That's going to come up in a little while. 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Again, your final score, Steubenville 44, Dover 14. 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

0: his 200th career win. Almost 10 years to the date.
1: Yeah.
0: That's against the same team that he had his 100th win against, August 26th, 2016. They beat Doughton down on the hill in Sugar Creek for 100. Now they're going to be Doughton up here for 200. Shotgun formation. Drops back is Hignite. Looking. Runs to the far sideline. Finds his receiver at about the 45-yard line. That's going to be enough for a First Federal Community Bank first down.
2: Just got open there in the zone. They were trying to run. Not letting anything behind them. That's good. So keep everything in front of you. Keep that clock moving. And Garaway's going to walk out of here 2-0.
0: What a tale of two halves for the Garaway Pirates. 34 unanswered points for the Pirates here in the second half. Big stop in the backfield again. 56 for the Garaway Pirates. Is Brian Akers in on the stop for the Garaway Pirates? Bring up second down and 10. No gain.
2: Domer was in there again on the tackle for loss.
0: Domer was in there. A couple Pirates, but led by Brian Akers. A couple guys in the running for the McInturf Realty Player of the Game. We'll get to that coming up in our Dumont Sporting Goods postgame show. It's about 4 minutes away of game time, of course. The handoff to Stitt right up the middle. Takes a shot by Wyatt Reifenschneider. Drags him a couple yards, but again dropped inside Garaway territory at about the 47-yard line. About an 8-yard gain. 3:29 to go here in the football game.
2: Where's the urgency at? You would think there's a little bit of urgency they need to have.
0: I think they realized the game got out of hand.
2: And yeah.
0: I mean, you're down 24. Big hit in the backfield again. The Garaway Pirates defensive line. That time, Wyatt Gordon from his middle linebacker position met the running back in the hole. Wyatt Gordon all over George Stitt. Domer checks out. Tommy Grimm checks out. Under 3 minutes to go here in the game. 40-16, Garaway Lee. Another handoff dropped at about the line of scrimmage. And that's going to be a pickup of about one on the play. But it's a First Federal Community Bank first down for the Doughton Bulldogs.
2: Doughton's just running their stuff, trying to perfect it, get ready for week three here.
0: First and 10 at the Garaway 43-yard line. Second down and 11 now, first down and 10, excuse me, from the 43-yard line. As Hignite takes it, going to be tripped up at about the 40-yard line by number 78 for the Garaway Pirates.
3: Trevor Hignite with the quarterback keeper, tackled by Kendall Yoder.
2: Minute 38 here left in the fourth quarter. Garaway's defense has came out here, Joe, in the second half, and they've just been fire, fire, fire. They've been all over the field. Defense is flying around, having fun.
0: Going to pitch it out to Ethan Raver. Takes a big hit after he picks up enough for the First Federal Community Bank first down. For the Doughton Bulldogs.
2: Looks like Coach Wallach and them got a little some of the JV guys in here to play.
0: Backups in. Rafael Silva checks out now. So the Pirate JV squad in the game now with just under a minute to go here in the football game. The Pirates going to improve to 2-0 on the season. The Doughton Bulldogs fall to 0-2. Another stop by the Garaway defense. Coming up on 45 seconds to go. Head coach Jason Wallach with win number 200. in his 26th year as head coach.
2: That's a long time to be at one program.
3: And a 4 second and six from the 26.
0: Coming up in our Dumont Sporting Goods postgame show, our McInturf Realty player of the game. And we'll do our best to catch up with head coach Jason Wallach and talk about this game here tonight.
3: Talk about Camden Raver.
2: Oh, looks like they're going to get him with a little bit of water tonight.
0: We'll see who's going to get the Gatorade bath. He looks like we got Grady Miller and Colson Coomerly going to try to get Coach. Are they going to get him? They are going to get him. They got him as he was hugging one of his assistant coaches as Coach Wallach gets the Gatorade bath here tonight. Colson Coomerly and Grady Miller. So the Garraway Pirates win it 40-16 here at Downton High School. We'll be back with our Dumont Sporting Goods postgame show after this with Big Z Sports.
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0: Welcome back to Downton High School. Joe Geckler, Robbie Anderson in our Dumont Sporting Goods postgame show as the Garraway Pirates score 34 unanswered points in the second half to get win number two on the season and win number 200 of the head coaching career of Jason Wallach and win 40-16. Robbie, what a second half difference for the Garraway Pirates. We went to halftime. Frustration on the Garraway sideline, happy on the Downton sideline. They take the break,
2: yeah.
0: They come back, and it's a different football game. Two different teams show up in the second half. I think I'm going to give more credit to the Garraway Pirates than take anything away from the Downton Bulldogs.
2: No, not at all.
0: Because the Garraway Pirates came out in the second half and was absolutely a different team.
2: 100% they were a different team. They went into the halftime, they were like, okay, we're getting shell-shocked. This is their home opener. They're all juiced up. They're ready to go. And Garraway was like, okay, let's make these adjustments. Defense, let's come out with an attitude. And that's exactly what they did. The defense led the way for them, making them turn it over, making them four, three and outs a lot. I can't really remember how many. I can count maybe one or twice they went past the 50 Downton did in the second half. And kudos to the defense of Garraway. They came out, made the adjustments, and they executed perfection.
0: Absolutely. The Garraway Pirates with a big win here tonight. The Downton Bulldogs, let's talk about them for a second, because
2: yeah,
0: in the first half, they were a team that was dominating out here on the football field. Held the Garraway Pirates to no points until late in the first half. The
2: yeah.
0: Pirates finally got on the board with about 2 minutes to go and went into halftime 16-6, and we're all sitting up here like scratching our head like what's going on?
2: Yeah.
0: And the Garraway Pirates made the adjustments they needed to, but the Downton Bulldogs give them all the credit in the first half as they came out and I mentioned it late in the game that they were shell-shocked in the second half.
2: Yeah.
0: That's kind of how Garraway was in the first half.
2: Yeah, they came out. It was their home opener. They got their all-Ohio quarterback back, and they were ready to go. They were ready to play this game after they got exposed last week, week one. Come out week two, they're like, okay, we played them. It's the same group of guys we had last year. We lost one guy. Same group. We're going to play Garraway. We got this. Let's make the adjustments what we saw on tape and let's execute it. But Garraway made the better adjustments in the second half, and it just shell shocked Dalton.
0: Absolutely. And we're going to go ahead and announce our McInturf Realty Player of the Game as we wait for head coach Jason Wallach. They're done talking to the team. He's getting some congratulatory hugs from his family and other coaches as well. But McInturf Realty Player of the Game tonight, we discussed it quite a bit.
2: Sure.
0: We had Matt Fry with a huge game, ran the ball hard again
2: this week,
0: just like he did. He had 100 yards last week. I know he's very close to that again.
2: He ended up with 99 yards tonight.
0: So almost back-to-back 100-yard games for Matt Fry. Huge game again for the senior tailback. Grady Miller played so much better in the second half and really turned the corner in the second half and really made some huge plays. The defense, again, flying around to the football in the second half. We have Trey Miller who scored an interception return, a long touchdown reception, set up a score on a long punt return.
2: Yes.
0: Just a huge, huge game for several players of the Garraway Pirates. And, Robbie, I'll let you announce our McInturf Realty Player of the Game.
2: Yeah, with a pick six tonight, he was 4 receptions for 77 yards and a touchdown. And like you said, that 55-yard punt return set up basically everything in the second half. That was the first three and out that Downton had coming out. Trey Miller is our player of the game, ladies and gentlemen. He had a phenomenal game, a pick six, a 47-yard touchdown, ended up with 77 yards. So congratulations, Trey, and on the week three, man.
0: Absolutely. We're going to take it another timeout as we see Coach Jason Wallach headed up to the press box to chat with us. We're going to take a break, come back, and we'll have Coach Wallach right after this. 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
0: Welcome back to our Dumont Sporting Goods postgame show with the Garraway Pirates victorious with 34 unanswered points in the second half to win 40-16. We're joined by the victorious head coach, Jason Wallach. And coach, before we get to the game, congratulations. 200 career wins for you in your 26 years. I know you don't like talking about individual achievements or players or whatever, but I want you to talk about what this means to you, your family, and this program.
14: Yeah, well, thank you, first of all. And, wow, it's humbling just knowing that 26 years ago, I didn't get to coach in my first game, so I've learned a lot since then, obviously. But I didn't get to coach in my first game against the Dalton Bulldogs. And then 16 years later in 2016, on August 26th of 2016, we celebrated our 100th victory as a program. And almost 10 years later to the day, we celebrate another 100. So it just shows where our program has come. You know, it took 16 years to get that first 100. It took 10 years to get the second 100. So, but it's not me. It's our kids. I told our kids after the game, obviously, we can't do it without them. We can't do it without the community support. I mean, this looked like a home game for us. Our bleachers were full. The fence was full. There were people standing down in the end zone. The support that we get is unbelievable. I've had tremendous coaches over the years. You know, a lot of these guys have been with me a long time. Cedric Gerber, 20-some years. I mean, Preston Elmore, almost 20 years.
0: He played
14: for
0: you.
14: Yeah, and they both played for me. Well, yep. Preston played for me. Cedric was here when I first got here as an assistant. But, I mean, it's just special. It really is special. But we can't do it without the community support. Because if our community doesn't back us, our kids aren't out here on the field. We don't have 60 kids on this team if we don't have a great peewee program, if we don't have a great junior high program. Zach Motice has been with me all 26 years as my assistant, or as my middle school coach. Yeah. I mean, it all goes back to them. I don't have to do much anymore, which is kind of nice. You know, Preston and Cedric put our offensive game plan together. Wes and Darren put our defensive game plan together. I mean, I know we've talked about it before, but Coach Ift has done a great job for us. Coach Hurtler has done a great job for us. All of my guys. And you know me, I don't like to name guys because I forget them.
0: Oh, yeah.
14: You know, Chad and Sam Page, you know, played it, goes to work every day and comes back. I mean, listen, I mean, Eric Miller, who I played college with, I mean, Eric's been here for 4 years, and I know I'm going to miss somebody. Dave Shutt, a Hall of Fame basketball coach, came back, started coaching with us 4 or 5 years ago, does a great job. All of these coaches, I'm telling you, love our kids. They love our kids. They work their tails off. They spend endless hours watching film, breaking down film, studying the game. I mean, we couldn't do it without them.
0: Absolutely.
14: I mean, Ryan McVicker. Ryan McVicker is a second year with us. I mean, he takes a teaching job at Highland, but loves the program, loves the community, and comes back and coaches with us again. I mean, it's just awesome.
0: Yeah.
14: It's awesome, and we would have never got to this milestone without great coaches, great players, and great community support.
0: You know, you talk about all of that, but I also want you to talk about your family, because that takes a lot out of a family for 26 years. And your wife, Kelly, and all of your kids, and your mom and dad,
14: yeah.
0: You know, how special is that to share that with them and your brother who's on your coaching staff?
14: Yeah, it's awesome. I mean, my whole family's here tonight. You know, Jason's come back, and now that he's back in the area and coaching with us and helping us on Friday nights, and Kelly, I'm telling you, you're going to make me cry. Thanks, Joe. But what a supporter. Loves the game. Our coaches' wives, people don't understand this, our coaches' wives are as close as our coaches. But I couldn't do it without their support, without their willingness to know that I'm gone and the things I do. You know, it's hard being a coach's wife, I know. It's hard to being a coach's kid. And it was awesome to have all of them here tonight, my mom and dad, my in-laws who don't miss a game. It's really, really special, and because they're special people.
0: Sure. Well, let's get to the game.
14: Yes.
0: The first half, okay? Didn't look like a Garaway football team out there in the first half. Struggled defensively a little bit, struggled on the offensive side. Kind of reminded me, we were talking off the air, kind of reminded me of the Claymont game last year at on the Hill. You started out slow in the first half, and, you know, you go in and you make an attitude adjustment and make some adjustments at the half. I'm not going to ask you what you to him. That's for another day, another conversation, and probably not for the radio. But you come out after that first half, and you're probably going in like, what in the world?
14: Yeah.
0: And you come out, it's just a different team.
14: Just uncharacteristic mistakes. I mean, we weren't flying around defensively. I mean, last week we were flying around everywhere, hitting people. You know, we had great energy last week. It just seemed like our energy in the first half was not there. And that's on me. I gotta find a better way to get those guys ready to go without having a conversation with them at halftime.
0: Sure.
14: So, yeah, it's just two different teams. I mean, we shot ourselves in the foot, and that's what we told them at halftime. Listen, we're beating ourselves. I mean, Dalton wasn't beating us. We were beating ourselves. We were not playing the way we know how to play football, and I was evident in the second half to come out and just impose our will on them. You know, we thought we wore them down a little bit in the first half. We wanted to come out and play fast in the second half. Heck, we didn't even get that chance. I mean, we, you know, a couple one-play drives, and, you know, defensively, we got guys flying around like we, you know, like we expect.
0: Sure.
14: And we had some subs, D-line kids really step up. Colton Domer, I had to get on him a little bit here in the third or fourth quarter.
0: It showed, though.
14: It did. I mean, that's what I told him. Listen, he played like Myles Garrett the last 6 minutes of the game, but I shouldn't have to get on him to play like that. I mean, he played phenomenal. And Trey Miller, man, what a game, offensively, defensively. I mean, he's our one kid that we don't platoon as a junior receiver and DB, and what a break on that ball and that pick six. And I tell you, I'm just proud of a lot of our kids. I mean, Grady, after a non-Grady performance last week, turned around and showed us that he's a quarterback that we thought he could be.
0: Absolutely.
14: And, I mean, just proud of our whole team. You're right. I hate talking about individuals just because I'm going to forget somebody. We had so many kids step up tonight. But again, our coaches did a great job at halftime with attitude adjustment, made a few little small tweaks, and that's it. I mean, we just attitude and energy.
0: Absolutely. Well, Coach, congratulations on the win tonight. First and foremost, you moved to 2-0. But also huge congratulations from everybody here at Big Z Sports on win number 200. I've been around for, I don't know, 120 of them maybe, but, you know, 10 years ago, you had a pretty special team in 2016 with R.J. Jacobs and the crew, and you get 100. And, you know, congratulations, and thanks for taking the time to join us, and go enjoy this one tonight with the family and the team, and we'll see you next week.
14: Hey, thanks, guys. Thanks for covering us. We appreciate it.
0: Absolutely. That's Jason Wallach joining us here on our post-game show, and we appreciate him taking the time to come up and wrap up the Dumont Sporting Goods post-game show with us and talk about win number 200.
2: Hey, week three's here, man. It's flying by already.
0: Oh, it's week three. It's gonna be week 10 before we know it. We say it all the time, but big win for the Pirates tonight.
2: Yes,
0: Coach
2: sir.
0: Wallach talked about it. 40-16, win number two on the season and 200 for Coach Wallach. Your final thoughts, Robbie?
2: Hey, the tale of two halves. That's what Coach Wallach said here on his interview. It was tale of two halves. First half flat. Second half came out with a fire. So next week, come out with a fire again in the first half, and let's see if it can pick up. So
0: yeah, absolutely.
2: Thanks to the guys back in the crew. They made this all possible, nice and smooth tonight.
0: For sure. Big thanks to the Claxton Communications crew of Abby Jones and Owen Garibrant, and big thanks to the guys back in the studio, Chris Kale, Adam Sawesky, Roger Metzger, and for my main man, Robbie and Cam Anderson here on the sidelines with Big Z Sports, our statistician, Braden Geckler. I'm Joe Geckler saying, see you in week three up at Norway. Good night, everyone.
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3: And you guys just heard Jason Wallach pick up his 200th win as Garraway gets the comeback win over Doughton.
4: What a week or so for Jason Wallach, man. He turns 50, gets his 250th win. That's pretty nice.
3: Yeah, absolutely. And in a big comeback win, what a difference the Pirates were in the second
4: half.
3: Yeah,
4: what they scored 34 under an answer or
3: something like that. It was crazy. But let's go ahead and welcome in our first coach, shall we, of the evening. And it is head coach of the Claymont Mustangs, head coach Buddy White. And coach, another shutout victory for the Claymont Mustangs. Talk to me about it, coach.
22: I tell you what, man, we pride ourselves on defense. You know, and I have those kids out there. They're sold on the fact of what we expect out of our defense because we know that, you know, if they don't score, we don't lose.
4: Hey, tell me a little bit about going into this game. You know, the record of Riverview, they had not won a game in like 30 games. How do you prepare a team, your team, how do you prepare against a letdown against a team like that?
22: Okay, thanks for asking. I'll tell you what, we really focused on us this week, you know, because, you know, like, for example, you know, I don't like the way our inside game is going between the tackles. So we put a lot of focus this week on doing that and, you know, running our routes more proper. We worked on us. Truthfully, we never mentioned the name Riverview all week. We focused on us, working on our blocking, working on our tackling, you know, all the things that we need to do to win football games.
3: Absolutely, coach. Listen, I mean, in the trenches, it seems like both games against Harrison Central last week and against Riverview this week, you guys have controlled the line of scrimmage with the big hog mollies up front. Talk about your defensive and offensive line specifically.
22: Well, I tell you what, they're stout. They're not that big, you know. I mean, but I tell you this, we got three guys that are starting, this is their fourth year of starting. So we better have something going on with the line.
3: Right.
22: So we really do depend on those guys. And, you know, and they're leaders of the team. And, you know, we got a kid that came back home to us, Candon McCall. And he is a really, really good football player. And, you know, and he's helped make us better. And so, you know, I challenge the defense all the week, every week, you know, about points. You know, we want shutouts. You know, we talk about, I want my JVs to have shutouts. I want everybody to have shutouts. Why? Because if they don't score, we don't lose.
3: There you go, coach. All right, now you got to turn your focus to Fairless next week. You take another road trip up to Navarre and take on the Falcons. They got a big win tonight. They're 2-0. You guys are 2-0. Man, what a game that's going to be. What are some of the things you're going to work on in practice this week?
22: Well, you know, I don't think that you'll hear a whole lot of yelling and everything this week because the kids, you know, they know this is a big game for us. And they're going to be on top of their game, you know, and they're going to be on top of their game in practice because I'm a firm believer that you play like you practice. And I know our guys are going to get after it this week in practice and, you know, so we can, you know, be prepared for the challenge that we're going to have at Fairless.
3: Absolutely, coach. Listen, two straight shutout victories for the Claymont Mustangs. I'm sure that it's been a while since we've said that to start the season. congratulations to you, your kids, your staff. Listen, whatever drive-through you went through last week with the puppy, you need
4: keep
3: to do
4: it,
3: that
4: keep
3: again.
4: Keep it up. Keep it up.
3: You need to go again.
22: I'll tell you what. No chicken nuggets. That's what's happening.
4: Nuggets.
3: Listen, nuggies for everybody, my friend. Listen, congratulations, coach. We look forward to talking to you next week, all right, and covering that game for you.
22: Okie dokie. I'll be, it's going to be an exciting game, and, you know, I want everybody to come to watch it because you're going to see with two really good teams, and I just have a feeling it's going to be very entertaining.
3: I agree with you, coach. I can't wait to watch it myself. Hey, you take care, have a good night, and congratulations.
22: All right, you take care also, and thanks for calling, guys.
4: Yep,
3: absolutely. Head coach Buddy White of the Claymont Mustangs getting a huge 54-0 shutout win. And guess what? We're going to talk to another coach who also got a shutout win, and that is head coach Jim Morris of the Strasburg Tigers. Coach, 28-0 victory over Steubenville Catholic Central tonight. Man, what a great all-around performance by your defense.
5: Yeah, they really came in. They were tuned up. We told them that it was going to be a not a four-quarter game, but a four-round game. We turned it into a boxing match. We knew it was going to be both contestants standing in the middle of the ring just slugging at each other. And our defense really answered the bell. Coach Reidenball and Coach Metzger did a great job, and Tommy Spidell. I can't even say enough about how those guys coach and how much they get those kids ready to play.
3: Coach Kaiser Thomas gets the 2-yard TD run and then the huge pick six that he had. Bothman had a TD run and then a TD pass to Becker. Just talk about your offense and being balanced. You know, right now you guys were very balanced last week as well. Talk to me about your balance.
5: We're very fortunate that we have five guys that really can play and do things with the football. We wanted to spread out a little bit more this year because of some of the skill guys and the way they can catch and run. And so that's working pretty well and take a little pressure off our O-line, which is young. And we're going to continue to work that, but we need to get back to a little bit of what we did. And it's really nice that I have different pieces that I can put places, knowing that I can count on them to do big plays. And they've done that. They've made time and time again huge plays for us.
3: Coach, next week you take your first road contest. You'll travel down to Harrison Central, take on them. They got a big win tonight as well. Talk to me. You didn't play them last year. Talk to me about what are some of the things that, you know, you'd like to clean up and get ready for next week as we head into week number three already.
5: Oh, yeah, it's amazing, isn't it? We got to clean up the penalties. I mean, we really stalled in the second quarter because we would get a holding call. We get an intentional grounding call. Just silly things like that we got to do. And then I got to just trust our guys. The dumbest play of the whole day was me going for it on fourth down. That was the stupidest thing I've ever done. Thank goodness the defense bailed us out, and they didn't score going into half, and that helped us out a lot. I can't thank those guys enough because that was a bonehead play on my part.
3: Well, listen, Coach, sometimes, you know, it's humbling to have to say that, and we appreciate you saying that. But you know what? You live and learn, right? Even being in coaching as long as you have, you live and learn.
5: Oh, absolutely. I got greedy. I thought, oh, you know, we can take advantage of this, and it was not smart football, and I didn't put the kids in a good position, and that really bothers me. I'll lose a little sleep tonight because I'll be chastising myself. But tomorrow's another day, and we're going to get better, and like you said, I'll learn from it and make sure I don't make that mistake again.
3: Well, Coach, I don't think you should lose any sleep over it with a 28-0 shutout win and then a big 43-14 win last week. You're sitting 2-0. You're sitting right where you want to be as you get ready to take your first road contest. Congratulations, Coach. Just happy for you and your program and your kids.
5: I really appreciate that. I like the fact that Nick and the boys were here to watch that game and televise it. That was awesome. You guys do a fabulous job. And, it is nice to be 2-0, but that's till tomorrow. And then now we're 0-0, and we got a big one coming up. These guys are, you know, bigger than us, and they play a tough schedule. And we got to make sure we're ready for it on their turf.
3: Absolutely, Coach. Listen, one game at a time, one week at a time, that's all you can do.
5: Exactly.
3: Coach, congratulations on the win. Go celebrate this one. Don't lose any sleep. Make sure you get good sleep tonight and watch that film tomorrow, all right?
4: Even though you had a bonehead mistake, you'll be all right.
3: You'll be all right.
5: That's right. You know, like I tell the kids, the next play is more important.
4: That's right.
3: You can't cry over spilled milk now. We just press forward, right?
5: Correct. Great advice.
3: All right, Coach. Congratulations, and we'll talk to you next week.
5: All right. Thank you guys so much. I appreciate it.
3: Absolutely, Coach. That's head coach Jim Morris in the victorious 2-0 Strasburg Tigers.
4: Yeah,
3: and,
4: that's good.
3: Yeah, let's go ahead and we'll take a quick timeout. When we come back, we'll hit another scoreboard and prep for the official start of our Dumont Sporting Goods postgame show right after this with Big Z Sports.
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3: Welcome back to the Hartzler's Quality Housing Studio. Chris Gale, Adam Sweski, Roger Metzger here with you, and we have a Final Warrior Barriers scoreboard. Roger, why don't you hit that as we're anxiously watching the overtime game between TCC right now. TCC and Fisher Catholic, sorry. They're in overtime.
4: They're in overtime, and Fisher Catholic has the lead for 28-22. And the Saints have the ball late in that overtime.
3: All right.
4: But the other finals we have, Garraway won over Dalton 40-16. As you heard from Coach Moe, Strasburg defeated Steubenville Catholic Central 28-0. Indian Valley 42, Buchtel 12, Steubenville 44, Dover 13, West Branch 34, New Philadelphia 7, Conotton Valley 62, Bishop Rosecrans 13, Toronto, 27, Newcomerstown, 20, Tuskegee Valley, 35, Coshocton, 13, Claymont, 54, Riverview, 0, Fairless, 48, Wayndale, 6. In the fourth quarter, Norton leads Sandy Valley, 27-7. Like I said before, Fisher Catholic leads Central Catholic, 28-22 in overtime. Harrison Central, 47, East Palestine, 14, McDonald, 54, Malvern, 28, Ridgewood, 34, East Cleveland Shaw, 16, and Carrollton defeated Edison, 23-6.
3: All right, thank you very much for that Final Warrior Barriers scoreboard update before we flip the top of the hour. And let's go ahead and welcome in our next coach. It is head coach of the Harrison Central Huskies and head coach Anthony Hayes. And coach, congratulations. Big win for your club tonight at home against East Palestine.
25: Yeah, thank you very much. It was great. Great for our young team. The kids battled hard.
7: did an awesome job. I'm super proud of those guys.
3: Well, Coach, you know, we talk about, you know, facing adversity early in the season. You know, things didn't go the way you wanted to on the road last week in week number one, but boy, your kids bounced back in style tonight in getting a big victory. Talk to me about some of the play of Kingston Smith, Olin Wade, and others.
7: Yeah, you know, first of all, it starts up front. You know, our offensive line did a great job. You know, we ran for 327 yards tonight, so it makes the game a lot easier. Olin Smith, you know, led the way with, I think he had 14 carries for 167 yards, two touchdowns, two interceptions on defense. Kingston had a couple touchdown runs as well, two touchdown runs and threw for two. So, just a bunch of guys. It was a total group effort. You know, like I said, starting up front and then on the defense side of the ball, you know, we gave up 14 points on big plays in the first half and then our defense pitched a shutout the rest of the game.
3: Yeah, and I was going to ask you about your defense, Coach. You know, obviously, like I said, things didn't go the way you wanted it to last week, but this week, man, your defense really stepped up in holding them to 14 points. You know, that place had to be rocking on the home opener tonight.
7: It sure was. Sure was. Just like usual, Wagner Field always shows up. You know, we had a great crowd tonight. The energy was great in the stadium. And probably more important than anything else, our kids' energy this week of practice was great. It was spot on, and they had a great week of practice, and then they executed tonight. So, again, I'm happy for those guys. You know, when things go well, when you put a lot of hard work in and things go well, it just works out great for our kids, and I couldn't be more proud of them.
9: Yeah, Coach, you know, when I was talking to you in there, you mentioned something about, you know, a young team getting a win. Yeah, just talk about what that does for momentum into the rest of the season, only being week two.
7: Sure. Well, you know, I mean, winning is very difficult just in itself. So anytime you get a win, you know, we celebrate and we're happy for them. We're proud about it. We're proud of our kids. You know, and with such an inexperienced group of kids overall on our team, you know, it just, you know, that just shows them that, you know, your hard work, it's going to pay off. You know, you can't guarantee when it's going to pay off, but you know that if you continue to work hard and you keep believing in the process and you believe in one another, and you're able to learn from one play to the next, you know, good things are going to happen. It may not happen within the time frame that you want, and thankfully tonight for us it did, but keep working hard and things will only get better.
3: Coach, next week you have Strasburg coming to town. We just talked to Coach Mo about their shutout win tonight. Talk to me about some of the things that you want to clean up that you need to get ready for a balanced Strasburg team next week.
7: Yeah, you know, it's I saw Strasburg earlier this season here, some scrimmages, and you know, Coach Mo does a great job. His kids play so hard, and we definitely need to clean up some stuff. And then we'll look at that tomorrow. I try not to think about it tonight because I need to look at the film and really, really take an honest look at things and critique things. So tonight we're just going to focus on enjoying tonight's win. And, you know, again, congratulations to our kids and my coaching staff for doing a great job. And we're going to let everybody enjoy this. When we wake up tomorrow, we'll focus on Strasburg.
3: Absolutely, Coach. Listen, congratulations on a big win, a much deserved win tonight over East Palestine and getting that home victory. We appreciate you calling in and congratulations. Go celebrate with your team.
7: I appreciate you guys. Thank you so much.
3: Absolutely. Head coach Anthony Hayes of the Harrison Central Huskies getting a big win tonight, 47-14. And,

0: all of a sudden,
1: yeah,
0: it got away from them, and unfortunately, they fall on the road tonight.
2: But listen, again, the resilience of TCC, and you know, they got down early,
0: yeah,
2: and they came storming back, had the lead, like you had mentioned, and to be able to take a very good Fisher Catholic team into overtime shows that they bounced back up off the mat from last week as well.
0: Yeah, and it sounds like tonight they got a little bit more out of their passing departments, which is always important. Like,
2: yeah,
0: I said, last week they didn't get anything at all,
2: right,
0: and they got to get a little bit more balance. Looks like they got that tonight, and just unfortunately came up a little short.
2: Yeah, but nonetheless, a great job by TCC of getting that game into overtime. All right, we're going to go ahead and take a timeout. When we come back, we'll officially start our Dumont Sporting Goods postgame show. 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
2: Welcome into the Dumont Sporting Goods postgame show. Chris Gale, Adam Sawesky, Roger Metzger here with you. And before we get to a scoreboard, let's go ahead and hop in and talk to our next coach. It is head coach of the Conotton Valley Rockets, Derek O'Hara. And coach, I don't know what you're feeding Garrett Ryder, but you need to keep feeding him.
0: Yeah.
1: Yeah, he had a pretty good night tonight.
2: Wait a minute.
0: That's understating things.
2: Okay, so let's read his stats. He has an 85-yard kickoff return for a touchdown. Then he catches a 40-yard TD pass. Then he has a 65-yard TD reception. Then he returns a 38-yard punt for a touchdown. And then he returns another 85-yard kickoff return for a touchdown. I'd say that's a pretty good night.

0: He made some really good plays, and he got the momentum going. Rosecrans got an early score off of pulling coverage from us, and came right back and returned the kickoff. So then the momentum started to shift a little bit, and that carried us for the rest of the night.
1: Do you know when a kid like that is hot? I mean, in warmups, do you know he's going to go off and have a game like that?
0: After that first kickoff, you could see he was moving a little bit differently than everybody else, and knew he had a good chance to have a pretty good night.
2: Well, I know my nephew Brody's going to be happy because that's his favorite player when it comes to basketball. So he's going to be through the roof when he sees these stats. And, Caden Leggett continues to do what Caden Leggett does. I counted him for 5 TD passes tonight, 2 to RJ, or 3 to RJ, and then the 2 to Garrett. So, just talk about the play out of your signal caller. You know, when you have somebody that is that comfortable and can sling it like that and can move in the pocket, talk to me about how good it is from a coaching standpoint to have a player like that.
0: Yeah, as I said last week, Caden's really matured here this past offseason and starting to understand where the ball needs to go. And, he makes good plays for us and gets the ball in our playmakers' hands and just allows them to make plays. And, when you do that, good things are going to happen.
2: Absolutely, and I'd be remiss if I didn't give a shout-out to Brady Espensheed, too. 95-yard fumble return for a touchdown, too.
1: He gets lost in the wash.
2: My goodness. Your defense played a heck of a game tonight. Your offense is just absolutely putting up points. Things are going good right now in Rocket Country. You guys are a dangerous football team.
0: Yeah, it's a credit to kids. We got smacked in the mouth early. They had a couple big plays, and we just told the kids, hey, it's one drive, got to let it go, get to the next series, let things take place. And, they really stepped up. Isaac Smith was really good for us defensively tonight. Robbie Levengood has been phenomenal for us the first two games. And then the opportunity to get the younger kids in, they got to play the whole fourth quarter. And like you said, Brady got that big fumble return for a touchdown. He just picked it kind of off the kids' hands, and there was nobody catching him. He was rolling along, so it was cool to see.
2: Coach, New Cumberstown next week, another road trip, another big game. And, New Cumberstown took one on the chin tonight. They lost a tight one at the end. Talk to me about, how you're going to defend them next week and what you're going to do in practice this week to get ready for that one.
0: Yeah, number one with them, Coach Gadd obviously does a phenomenal job with them. And, you're getting ready for a physical battle. And we talked to our kids after the game, we hung with them for a while last year and they pulled away in the fourth. And, you got a sour taste in your mouth and you want to respond. And you're going to be prepared for them to smack you in the mouth. And are you going to get back up and go right back at them? So I'm excited to see what our kids can do. And, we'll just keep trying to build.
2: Absolutely, Coach. Congratulations on a big win. We look forward to talking to you next week after your battle with New Cumberstown, all right?
0: All right. Appreciate it, guys.
2: Absolutely. Head Coach Derek O'Hara of the Kanawha Valley Rockets, and a big win for them is they popped to 2-0.
1: Yeah, the second of four straight on the road, right?
2: I know. To start the season 4 in a row on the road, they don't get home until Weirton Madonna in week 5.
1: Man.
2: And you got to play two tough IVC teams the next 2 weeks in New Cumberstown and Strasburg, so it doesn't get any easier when it comes to Kanawha Valley schedule for sure. But, why don't we go ahead and go
1: do a scoreboard?
2: Yeah, we'll do a Cash Team and Howard Hanna scoreboard, and all games are final.
1: All games are final. All games are final. We've got Garraway 40, Dalton 16, Strasburg 28, Steubenville Catholic Central 0. Indian Valley, 42. Buchtel, 12. Steubenville, 44. Dover, 13. West Branch, 34. New Philadelphia, 7. The game we just talked about, Kanawha Valley, 62. Bishop Rosecrans, 13. Toronto, 27. Newcomerstown, 20. Tuskegee Valley, 35. Coshocton, 13. Claymont, 54. Riverview, 0. Fairless, 48. Wayndale, 6. Norton, 41. Sandy Valley, 7. In overtime, Lancaster Fisher Catholic, 28. Tuscarawas Central Catholic, 22. Harrison Central, 47. East Palestine, 14. McDonald, 54. Malvern, 28. Ridgewood, 34. East Cleveland Shaw, 16, and Carrollton, 23, Edison, 6.
2: All right. Thank you very much, Roger, for that cash team at Howard Hanna scoreboard update. All games are final, and another coach checking in with us. Congratulations to head coach of the Indian Valley Braves, Matt Lancaster. Coach, congratulations on a big win over Akron Buchtel tonight. And listen, Reese St. Clair, what can you say about this kid? He was on fire tonight from catching some passes from Riker, huh?
3: Yeah, kid's had a great off season. You know, his work ethic's been tremendous, and now he's adding some leadership qualities to his repertoire. So really proud of the way Reese has grown so far this season. And he's an explosive kid. You know, he had a good track season and really good off season in the weight room, and it's starting to show on the field. So excited to see that out of him.
4: Coach, I got a little bit of a weird question for you. I know Logan texted us and said Buchtel was running a little bit behind. Does that, and I know how much football is so time oriented, when something like that happens on a Friday night, does that like change anything in prepping for the game, or is there just a lot of question marks waiting to see when they're actually going to arrive?
3: Well, I mean, honestly, there was a little bit, but you know, their coach had gotten a hold of us and said that you know, they would be here at a certain time, and they were a little late, but that. Things happened. They had to run through Canton traffic and Akron traffic, and who knows what they ran into, and just took them a little longer to get there. So it didn't mess with our schedule, because we were here at home and we went through our normal pregame. You know,
4: when you hear of a team possibly being late, I didn't know if that affects things or obviously changes
3: at
4: all.
3: It affects it for them, you know. But we're always concerned about that as coaches before we're going to play somewhere and making sure what route we're taking and that we're going to get there at the same time that we always get there every Friday, you know, barring any accidents or anything like that.
4: Yeah.
1: Hey, last week you were kind of not really pleased, even though you got the win. What did you like more about this week than you did last week?
3: Well, we took care of the football better this week. You know, last week we had three turnovers. If you count an onside kick, and this year we took care of the ball a little bit. I think we're a little more consistent offensively than we were last week as well. We got some young guys that are stepping into some roles that they're playing for the first time, and so offensive line was able to be a little bit more consistent. That's what we've been preaching to the kids all week, was consistency, you know. And so I think we improved our consistency a little bit. You know, Buchtel's got some athletes. You know, a lot of athletes, they got speed, they got size, they got strength, and we had to catch up with that. I was worried early, thinking that we were going to be way behind with their speed, but I thought we held up pretty good defensively from the start. So, you know, we improved on our consistency a little bit and take care of the football, and those are two things that we preach this week.
2: And, Coach, what have you been doing to Colt with these tip drills? Is this something you're working on in practice? Because this kid's done it 2 weeks in a row now.
3: This one he just went up and grabbed, all right?
2: I thought I saw it tipped. Okay.
3: If it did, I missed it, but I thought he just went up and caught this one. But, no, it's nice having a weapon like that, you know. And the funny thing about it is Colt James just wanted to be a kicker when he first came out from football his freshman year. And, you know, his parents said, no, you're going to do whatever the coach needs you to. Okay, well, it looks like you're going to be a receiver and play some DB and play some DN. And he's just a great kid, and, you know, he does a good job. He's got great qualities out at wide receiver with his height, and, you know, he judges the ball well, runs great routes. And we've got a number of receivers around him that can do that as well. So, you know, it was nice to see him do that.
2: Coach, you know, another good performance out of your offensive line last week, 347 yards on the ground, gave Riker plenty of time in the pocket when he needed it. Sounds like that is exactly what happened again out of your team. Just talk about the play of the offensive line and, you know, just, man, I'll tell you what, Peterman is a dog.
3: Yeah. I mean, we're still trying to come together and shore up some things with the O-line. And, you know, we want to see improvement week to week. But, you know, having Brogan Wilson and Titan Peterman back on up front and Kellen Coates out of tight end and then mixing in those new guys that are trying to find their role right now and becoming more consistent. You know, we think we got an offensive line that could be pretty solid. So we're excited to see those guys keep improving and keep working. And I know Coach Peterman will do a great job and make sure they they keep their heads on straight and keep doing that.
2: Absolutely. Coach, you had your first road test, New Philadelphia, next week, coming up here to Woody Hayes Quaker Stadium. Should be an exciting contest, I'm sure, that you'll have the kids ready to go next week.
3: Well, we'll do our best. I mean, you know, New Philly's got a great tradition, a great program. Coach Johnson and their coaches do a great job, and their kids play hard. I was able to watch them in person, you know, scouting in a scrimmage this year, and their defense gets the ball. I mean, I haven't watched any film since then, but I know their defense gets the ball, and their defense plays hard. But I know all the kids play hard, and you know, they're going to be hungry too. That's the thing we got to be leery of, because you know, they're not off to the best start, so their kids are going to be hungry, and we haven't played them since for a number of years. So,
2: yeah,
3: it's going to be a great game. It's going to be a good crowd. It's going to be a good county atmosphere.
2: Yes.
3: You know, probably a playoff atmosphere for that game, and it'll be good for both programs, both communities, both schools, and we're excited about it.
2: Absolutely, Coach. We're excited to cover it for sure. Congratulations on the big win, and good luck next week. We look forward to talking to you, Coach.
3: All right, guys. Thanks a lot.
2: Absolutely. Head Coach Matt Lancaster of the Indian Valley Braves. That's going to be a good one next week.
1: Yeah. Like we said, New Philadelphia, unfortunately, they're 0-2, and they've got them at home, so they've got that going for them. But it's going to be, like you said, it's going to be a Titanic battle.
2: Yeah, I'm excited for that one. There's some games next week that, man, they're going to be some good ones. And let's go ahead and welcome in our next coach. It is head coach of the Fairless Falcons, AJ Sarbaugh. And coach, first of all, do you have a voice?
5: Yeah, I got a voice tonight.
2: Wow. Wait a minute. That's the most voice I've heard you have. It must be because you got a 48-6 win tonight.
1: You didn't do too much yelling tonight, right?
5: There was some yelling. Not a whole lot. It wasn't perfect.
2: Well, listen, Coach, you know, after 2 weeks, you sit 2-0, two big wins, two games that you score in the 40s, two games that you hold your opponent to under double digits. That this is a good start to 2026.
5: Yeah, it is. We're excited. You know, we get four more games in a row at home. And I thought we played really well last week, and we played pretty well at points tonight. But as you guys know, we got a big one next week with Claymont.
2: Yeah.
5: There's no question about it.
1: Yeah. Claymont, obviously, like you said, they're 2-0 as well. So that's going to be a big matchup next week for you guys.
5: Yeah, no question. I mean, they made the playoffs last year. They beat us 7-6 at their place, and probably the winner of that game would have made the playoffs. We were both D5, Region 17, and they're D4 last year. So, I think next week's an exciting game for both teams.
2: Coach, talk to me about, you know, we didn't get to talk to you last week, you know, on the show because you played on Thursday. But I just want to kind of get your mindset with your quarterback. You know, third year now under center, and it just seems like he is so comfortable. 7 of 8 tonight for 96 yards. He's been very accurate to start the year. He's been carrying the ball really well. 109 yards and 3 TDs on the ground tonight. He had 2 last week. Just talk to me about how nice it is to have a third-year quarterback who is playing the way he is to start the year.
5: I mean, it means everything. We've been really fortunate. I think when you guys came for the Do It Two-A-Day segment, like, It's weird how it's happened. We had Jack Laney for 3 years and Ethan Brindley for 3 years and Parson for 3 and now Mikey for 3. And it's really cool as a coach and rewarding to see where those kids were as sophomores and when they're seniors. And Mikey's one of the smartest kids I've ever coached, one of the hardest working kids I've ever coached. And he plays other sports. Like, he started shortstop since he was a freshman. So there are very few situations that he hasn't seen. He always stays calm and collective, and I'm just really happy for him. He's doing an outstanding job.
1: Fairless, the cradle of quarterbacks, right, AJ?
5: I don't know about that. We've had some good quarterbacks and some good receivers, and they've done a really good job, and we just try to put those guys in position to be successful.
4: Hey, if that's the label you're getting, I don't think I'd want to change it. 3-year starters are good things to have.
2: You ain't a kid.
5: Yeah.
2: Listen, Coach.
5: No doubt.
2: Listen, a great start to the year. A little revenge on your mind. You get Claymont at home this year, like you talked about, you know, when we were up there, you know, with 2 days, you know, you get those five in a row at home. That is a nice thing to have early in the year to kind of set some momentum. You know, Claymont, man, this is going to be a great ball game. I'm so excited to see a couple of these games next week because they're going to be awesome.
5: Yeah, it is. I mean, obviously they beat us last year and you tip your cap to them, but I don't think we're going to be talking about revenge next week because it's a new season and there's new players on both teams and it's just a different season, different year, different game. So we need to have another great week of practice, and we keep telling our kids, regardless of who you play Friday night, our opponent is ourselves. If we practice as well as we can and we study tape and we lift during the week and we're focused and we control what we can control, then good things will happen Friday night.
2: And, Coach, and that's kind of the theme that we've been hearing from a lot of other coaches in our area is we're not worried about who we're playing. We're worried about taking care of ourselves. Our business,
5: yeah.
2: Right?
5: Yeah. Well, you have to. I mean, you can't get caught up in what other people are doing or right. What's going on because you can't control that. And then when you worry about other stuff, your mind drifts other places. Like, I don't know, Coach Hertler always told us when we go out to practice from 3 to 5:30, you can't worry about your homework. You can't worry about your girlfriend. Like, you can't do anything about it. So while we're at practice, we better just focus on us and getting better with every rep from individual to group to team. And you prepare as hard as you can all week, practice as hard as you can, and then you'll let it out on Friday. And you hope that that's good enough to have some success.
2: Absolutely, Coach. We are looking forward to this game next week, week number 3 against Claymont. I can't wait to talk to you after this one, and it's going to be a good one. Looking forward to taking a gander at this one.
1: Yeah.
5: Yeah, well, if you're talking to us, that means it's a great night in Phillips, Ohio, and Ring of Fire's going. But we're excited you guys are coming down. I think both communities really support their teams, and weather looks great next Friday, so it should be a knockout atmosphere.
2: Absolutely.
5: So we're looking forward to it.
2: Absolutely. So are we, Coach. Congratulations on the win. Good luck next week.
5: Thanks, guys. We appreciate it. Thanks for all the coverage you do. You guys are the best.
2: Thank you, sir. I appreciate that very much. Head Coach A.J. Sarbaugh of the Fairless Falcons. And, man, what a game it is going to be next week. Adam Soweski, the last two games we just talked about, Philly and Indian Valley.
1: Those are marquee matchups,
2: played,
1: man.
2: They haven't played in quite a while. Back to the ECOL days, right? And it's been a while. And then you get Fairless and Claymont, both 2-0. And that game was 7-6 last year.
1: Yes.
2: What?
4: Well, and then you also have Garraway traveling up to Norway.
2: Yes.
4: We have a full slate next week.
2: Oh, and it is going to be exciting.
4: It's loaded to the gills. I think Dover's got Louisville at home,
2: yes.
4: If I remember correctly.
2: Yeah.
4: So, yeah, whew. I mean, it's packed full.
2: It is going to be an awesome week number 3, but we still got to finish up week number 2. We still have some coaches to talk to. We have 2-0 Kate Adams to talk to coming up
1: 2-0.
2: In just a little bit, too. Yes, sir. When we come back on our Dumont Sporting Goods postgame show on the Big Z Sports Radio Network.
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2: Welcome back to the Dumont Sporting Goods post-game show. Chris Gale, Adam Sweski, and Roger Metzger here with you. And time to welcome in our next head coach, and that is head coach of the Ridgewood Generals, John Slusser. Coach, Chris Gale, nice to meet you. I haven't talked to you in a while.
13: Is that concerning us losing last week? You didn't give him a shot at him?
2: No, it's concerning that I have...
13: I'm in a bad place about that. I would not go there.
4: No. I'm warning you. I hope you're not going there.
2: No, I wasn't going there, Coach. I was simply saying I didn't get to see you at the preview show this year. I didn't get to come down to 2-a-days this year. I haven't seen you in like 9 months.
1: And neither have I.
2: Yeah. We're excited to talk to you.
13: That's not the way I took it.
2: Well, please don't take it any other way than what I just said it, because that's all I was trying to say was I haven't talked to you in a while, Coach.
13: Try and be a better man, you know what I mean? If you bring that up, I can't promise.
2: Listen, we're good. Let's talk about this week. 34-16 win. You bounce back off the mat. Wyatt Marlatt, your junior quarterback, leading the way. He had a TD run. Tolliver, a TD run. Logan Wentz, a pair of TD runs. Talk to me about your run game tonight, Coach. It seems like things, kind of got going with that run game.
13: It was the first time that I thought we played somebody that wasn't as good as us, and so it was kind of nice to be able to do some things. The past few weeks we've played in our two scrimmages, we had some problems moving it against West Holmes and Kirtland and those guys, and then Fort Fry did a good job defensively against us, although we still won the game. But they did some really good things against us. So tonight was kind of one of those games where we could do some things. We were able to score 34 in the first half and, kind of put it in cruise control, though. It did get hairy in the second half because they didn't subs, and we had freshmen in, and they scored two touchdowns. And we're like, oh, we might lose this game.
4: Maybe we moved a little too quick.
13: Right. Running clock went off. I'm like, oh, my gosh. I think it took like 2 hours to play the last 6 minutes or use another timeout and everything. But, no, you're right. It was a good bounce back for our kids. Last week was a tough pill to swallow.
1: I was just going to ask, John, Fort Fry's a very, very good team, and you guys were right there in the end, although you didn't come up with a win. I mean, how much did that fuel you into going into this week?
13: I'm not ready to say we did not come up with a win yet, Roger. It's still...
1: Oh, come on. Hey, come on. It's going to say, unfortunately, it's going to say L, 0-1.
4: I tried to warn them. I told them.
13: I was going
4: to
13: say 0-0, no contest.
1: Okay, I'll take that.
4: So following tonight's game, Ridgewood sits at 1-0.
2: Right.
4: Right?
2: I'm with that.
13: Yeah. Okay. No, listen, you're right. Listen, I'm being a baby, but the fact is, all right, we're going back last week for a sec. We did everything we should have done. You should lose that game. Fort Fry's pretty good, and here's the actual truth. We drove down and scored twice. The holding call, I think, was bad, but holding's pretty, if it happened to you, you think it was. If it didn't, you don't think you did, right?
2: Right.
13: But the other one, the illegal formation, you can check all the mailing lists that went out today. It was wrong. They blew the call, and the officials apologized. I mean, so to lose on a procedure that you can fix, that you know is wrong, that's disturbing, right?
2: Sure it is.
13: So, even though that's a fact, it's going to be a loss. it's still, like, I'm having a really hard time letting go, in case you haven't noticed.
2: Well, listen, I understand.
13: That was that would have been a big win for us, because they're going to win 8 or 9 games. They beat West Ham tonight by 30 points, scored 47. I mean, they had 65 total yards against us. It's just frustrating to take, right? Just frustrating. But nonetheless, hence we move forward. Don't ever mention it again to me.
2: I'm not mentioning it again.
4: That's your warning, Roger.
1: What did you? You didn't play anybody on that first week, did you?
2: Don't remember that.
13: No.
2: Hey, listen, Coach. No. Against Shaw tonight, defense obviously played well. You said you gave up 2 late touchdowns, but overall, your starting defense played well tonight. Talk to me about your defense.
13: We were. This group of kids I have defensively is really good about getting to the ball. We run pretty well. We did not give up a first down while they were in. And I took them out. They played the first series of the second half. And, we were lights out. And you could argue we're missing our best defensive player in Logan Israel, who hasn't played yet this year because he got hurt during track season, had surgery. Now, I think he's going to be back next week.
2: Good. So
13: that should even make us that much better. I want to add him in there with those guys.
2: Right.
13: So, I think we're pretty good defensively. I do not think we're an elite group, but I think we'll give people problems because we run the ball so well. We're athletic in the back end. I like my defensive group. Offensively, we haven't found an identity even yet. You know what I mean?
2: Mm-hmm.
13: We've played 2 scrimmages and now the 2 games, and, I'm still not sure what it is we do.
2: Did you see improvement from Wyatt tonight from week 1?
13: Yeah. And Wyatt was really good in week 1. He was 6 of 6 his first 6 passing attempts. But then he missed 2 big ones. Of course, he did throw the touchdown. Here we go again. But he threw the touchdown pass that would have won the game if they don't call the procedure. But anyhow, Wyatt is learning as he goes. It's his first year, but he's such a good, headsy kid. Wyatt's like one of those kids you're thankful to be able to coach because he's just an ultimate winner. He's real smart. He's one of those type of guys.
2: Right.
13: He's going to be fine. That's the least of our problems. But I'm just not sure what we do well yet. Are we going to throw it around? Are we going to run it? What are we going to do when,
2: Well, you've got 3 good backs, right? Tolliver can tote it. Wince can tote it. Locker can tote it. Obviously, Marlatt can run it out of the backfield. And then when you get Logan back or Israel back, I think you have nothing but upside moving forward. And you take another road test next week. The battle route 36, you got Coshocton next week. They lost a close one tonight. Just talk to me about, some of the things that you want to improve on. Maybe finding that identity on offense is what you look for this week, right?
13: Well, yeah, and I think what you said, getting Izzy back is going to be a big deal because, I could make a case he was our best running back last year. as far as with the ball in his hands, he's a really good player.
2: Right.
13: So, like you said, that's going to give us 4 options back there to run the ball. And our receiving corps is not bad. I like those guys. They're athletic. The ankle kid's a good player. Like you said, I think we're going to make our money running the football, but I'm still just not sure who we are yet. And, we struggled with some short yardage situations. Last week we had 3 4th and less than 2 in the first half inside their 20 and didn't convert 1 of them.
2: Right.
13: That's not us, right?
2: Right.
13: That's not who we are.
2: Right.
13: We were better at that tonight. Obviously, we weren't playing the same defense, right? They were a little bit more high risk, high reward. And we caught them a few times where it was, big plays. I just don't know, Chris. I think we can be okay going forward. But it's going to be a grind. With that first game going the way it did, we got some really tough football games this week.
2: Yeah.
13: Then we go to Wheeling Central.
2: Yep.
13: Obviously, we still got to play Tuskegee Valley, who seems better. Claymont's supposed to be pretty good.
2: Yep.
13: Garraway, I would just imagine they're okay, right?
2: Yeah.
13: I think Indian Valley's okay, right?
2: Yeah.
13: It's going to be a grind for us. I don't know how many of those games we win. we'll just have to see how much better we get each week. I think we did make strides this week, right?
2: Right.
1: Yeah.
13: But the competition wasn't the same. I know that. You know that.
2: Right. Right.
13: But I do think we made strides, right?
2: Listen, Coach, all you can do is take one week at a time, one practice at a time, one game at a time, and continue to improve and let the chips fall where they may. You hope you get your best out of your team each and every week, and, you know, you get a couple of those wins to, you know, get rolling here. And who knows what happens when you get to the IVC down the road, but you know, you just start and concentrate on Coshocton right now, right?
1: You're right.
13: That's it. I mean, I'm not that coach speak. I don't do that, you know.
2: Right.
13: I don't just say, you know, this week's the biggest game and next week's. But truthfully for us, it kind of is now. I mean, we can only worry about Coshocton because we can't afford to lose that game. And quite frankly, I think they're pretty good. I think Braden's done a good job of getting some excitement going. So, like, we'll have our hands full. And we'll have our hands full with Wheeling Central. And so there's just no, like you said, I'm just taking it week by week just because I think we need to find out who we are, you know?
2: Yep.
13: We're not that team that I can just say, you know, we're looking forward to Indian Valley game week six or right. We're looking forward to Garraway. It's not the same as it used to be. So it's kind of exciting that way. I don't sleep as well. I like it better when we can just roll over everybody. But I will say this, it is more exciting. And I think it's maybe you enjoy the wins a little bit more this way too.
2: Yeah. And listen, sometimes it's okay to have to coach hard. You know what I mean?
13: Right. That's right.
2: So
13: that's
2: listen, right. It's nice to talk to you after a win. I want you to come back next week after your win and be in a little better mood and we'll have another great conversation. All right.
13: All right, but don't be bringing up week.
2: No, I'm not.
13: Week.
2: I'm not. We're not bringing it up no more. It's done. It's buried.
1: Yeah, we're moving on to week three. We're moving on to week three.
13: You're not like that, so you keep these guys straight up there. Like, don't let them do that to me.
1: Yeah, I won't cause problems. Is that what you're saying?
13: Yes, that's not you who you are.
2: That's right.
13: Don't let those guys influence you and become like that.
2: Well, Coach, congratulations on the win. Go work hard in practice this week, and we look forward to seeing what you do against that team down Route 36 here next week. All right.
13: Hey, thank you guys very much. Have a great night.
2: Thanks, Coach. You too. Head Coach John Slusser of the Ridgewood Generals. He's kind of in rare form tonight.
1: He's a beauty, isn't he?
2: He was, I mean, listen, you did warn Roger, but Roger didn't.
1: I didn't pay attention. I don't worry about him.
4: I was in the pregame, and I said, I know.
1: It's not my first rodeo. I know what's going on here.
2: Absolutely. All right, let's welcome in our next head coach before we take another timeout. And that is going to be head coach Storm Hill of the Carrollton Warriors. Coach, congratulations. Big win tonight against Edison, 23-6. And, you know, we talked earlier about facing adversity. Your team faced a little adversity as you lost a kind of a tight one last week on the road. You have your first game at Community Field tonight to kick off 2026, and you get a big win. Way to bounce off the mat, Coach.
14: Yeah, thank you, fellas. Our kids responded well. You know, I thought they played very, very hard last week, you know, and responded back from that. We had a couple, you know, shaky days in practice this week, but we talked about, you know, how obviously that work all transitions through the week into Friday. So they, like I said, responded well and was proud of their efforts tonight.
1: Yeah. What did you like about this game that you didn't about game one? What did you see as an improvement this week?
14: You know, I think you have to start with our quarterback. You know, he is a sophomore, and last week was his first start. And East Liverpool they played pretty well tonight too. So he was thrown into the fire there against some men that, you know, he's only, you know, 15 years old. So
2: right.
14: He looked a lot more comfortable tonight, and he did an excellent job running the offense. So I think, you know, just keep treading up here for him.
2: Coach, you used both quarterbacks last week. Did you use both tonight, or was it just Jayshon tonight?
14: We used both a little bit there. We ran Brody some in the fourth quarter too, so they both got a little bit of run tonight also.
2: Coach, you know, listen, Levi has a TD run tonight. Payson Havens gets you a 30-yard field goal. The kid told me a couple, you know, back when we came out for 2 days, he said he's just kicking bombs this year. That's all he's doing. And he just made me laugh.
14: Yeah.
2: And, you know, Barnett gets a TD run. It seems like you guys controlled the line of scrimmage, you know, up front tonight.
14: Yeah, I think our offensive line did a very, very good job. They still have some things to clean up, as all of them do. I told them, you know, obviously we're not a finished product. We're trying to reach that best version of ourselves every single day. So they're still working hard on that, but they definitely did a good job tonight, especially at the start. And, you know, just got to continue to work.
2: Absolutely. Coach, Cloverleaf next week, another home game. You know, maybe looking to, you know, redeem yourselves from last year's game with them. Talk to me about some of the things you want to clean up. And obviously, the sophomore quarterback needs to just continue to build during practice, right?
14: Yeah, for sure. And I think, you know, we're going to have some matchups we have next week with them. You know, they play a lot of two tight end sets and kind of old school football that, you know, last year we played them and didn't give them our best effort. We turned the ball over a lot. So we got to make sure we clean that up. And, you know, obviously you guys know the turnover battle is the number one determining factor in a football game. So if you're going to lose that, you're going to lose big usually. So we got to make sure we're clean there. But, you know, like I said, we just got to continue to work.
2: Absolutely, Coach. Congratulations on the big win tonight. And go get ready for Cloverleaf next week. But enjoy this one. Take a little bit of time to enjoy this one, all right?
14: All right, will do. Thank you, fellas. I appreciate the coverage, and go Warriors.
2: Absolutely. Thanks, Coach. That is head coach Storm Hill of the Carrollton Warriors. That's the first time we got to hear a Go Warriors this year, right?
1: Yeah,
2: I've always missed the go-cards. You know, it was a staple for so many years, and I will miss that.
1: I thought we were going to get a go Falcons, but that didn't happen.
2: We didn't, yeah. That was a little different. We didn't get a go Generals, that's for sure. All right, we're going to take a timeout. When we come back, we've got another coach to talk to, and we got some awards to give away right after this with Big Z Sports.
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2: Welcome back into the Dumont Sporting Goods post-game show. And while we get our next coach dialed up, Roger, why don't we hit another
1: scoreboard.
2: Okay, we got our coach ready to
1: go. All right.
2: I think. We got our coach ready? Oh, we don't yet.
1: Okay, we don't have him.
2: We don't. All right. Nick's getting them dialed up. Let's go ahead and do a scoreboard. And it is a Kesh team at Howard Hanna scoreboard.
1: All finals. Garraway 40, Dalton 16, Strasburg 28, Steubenville Catholic 0, Indian Valley 42, Buchtel 12, Steubenville 44, Dover 13, West Branch 34, New Philadelphia 7, Conanton Valley 62, Bishop Rosecrans 13, Toronto 27, Newcomerstown 20, Tuskegee Valley 35, Coshocton 13, Claymont 54, Riverview 0, Fairless 48, Wayndale 6, Norton 41, Sandy Valley 7. In overtime, Lancaster Fisher Catholic 28, Tuscarawas Central Catholic 22, Harrison Central 47, East Palestine with 14, McDonald 54, Malvern 28, Ridgewood 34, East Cleveland Shaw 16, and Carrollton 23, Edison 6.
2: All right. I lost Coach for some reason.
1: Coach?
2: Yeah, I lost him. It had a circle and an X through it, and that's why I was wondering if he had it. No, we'll get him back. No worries. We'll wait on Cade here. Man, I'll tell you what a good week of football we had. And next week is going to be
1: even better.
2: Even better, man. And we got some awards to give away coming up. We've got our pancake award. We got to give out some pancakes.
4: We got
2: all kinds of stuff to give away. Hats, t-shirts, all kinds of good stuff. As we wait on our coach here, as soon as he gets. All right, now I think we got him.
4: There we go.
2: No, he. Okay, he says just turn it on. Coach, are you there? Coach is not there. Sorry, I'm doing something wrong, I guess. I don't know what I'm doing.
1: These things happen. But
2: yeah, anyway.
1: But anywho, yeah, like you said, we had a nice night tonight, and we're going to have like an even better next Friday, because we've got a lot of big games next
2: week.
1: Yeah,
2: I can't wait to see next week. We've got some good ones,
1: but
2: for sure.
1: I just can't get over the Fisher Catholic Central game. That's just a tough loss for those Saints, man. 28-22 when they had a 22-10 lead. I thought for sure they were going to pull off a big victory down at Lancaster, but just didn't quite get it done. They had a chance there at the end to tie the game and possibly win it, but just fell short of the goal line, and Fisher Catholic comes away with the 6-point win.
2: Yeah, and when you look at New Philadelphia, too, that was a tight one for a while.
1: We do have
2: the coach.
1: Let's
2: go ahead and go right to head coach Cade Adams of the Tuskegee Valley Trojans. Coach, sorry about that. Congratulations. Congratulations on 2-0 to start the year. I believe it's been, about 8 seasons, I think, if we calculate it right, since Tuskegee Valley started out 2-0.
19: Yeah, it's been a little bit.
2: Talk to me about what went right tonight. Obviously, Colton, a heck of a game at the quarterback position, a pair of touchdowns. Elijah had a TD run. But, man, you got a game out of Hunter Witts tonight.
19: Hunter Witts showed up to play tonight. He ran super hard, looked like a man out there running the ball. It was fun to watch him. Defensively, he played well, too.
1: Did you have any idea this was going to be his kind of game tonight, or when did you know he was going to have this kind of a game tonight?
19: I kind of noticed that first quarter running. He was just running hard. It just started off. We just wanted to keep feeding him. We like to run the ball, believe it or not. That's what we really want to do. So, and just kept feeding him and knew eventually he was going to break something.
4: So, Coach, what did you find? Obviously, this game started off, it was very tight, and then you just kind of put the pedal to the metal, pulled away to get the 22-point lead. Did you find something defensively that you were able to kind of stop what Coshocton was doing? I know one of their scores, I believe it came on a turnover, but obviously you shut their offense down after, the midway point of the second quarter.
19: Yeah, we made a little bit of adjustments. They kept hitting us on the underneath routes in the flat. We made some adjustments with that and really kind of took that away from them. And then I think the second half just showed the hard work that my boys put in and the kind of conditioning and shape they were in and ready to play the second half.
2: Coach, I got to ask you about the O-line. I mean, to get a 200-yard rusher in the O-line, you guys just handled your business in the trenches tonight.
19: Yeah, they blocked really well tonight. Obviously, there's still stuff to work on. Like we said before, we strive for perfection. But they played really hard tonight, blocked hard. They did well. I'm super proud of them, boys.
2: Coach, you've got East Knox taking your first road trip, the first of 3 straight road trips, starting next week. East Knox, you didn't play them last year. Just talk to me about some of the things that you want to kind of focus on in practice this week as you get ready for week number 3.
19: Well, we really want to focus on our run game some more and get that established even more and just try to be even more dominant with it. A good run game can do a lot for a team, and that's what we really want to get to, keep getting our line better and better and better. And then, they're our line's big boys. So, you know, we've been working them pretty hard, and it's definitely showing the hard work they've been putting in.
2: Well, them pancakes kind of worked out good then for you, right, this week?
19: They worked out great.
2: Listen, you know, it was awesome to see your whole team together in a picture getting that Ridgeview Fence Pancake Award powered by Synergy Signs last week. Man, we if you didn't get it last week, you would have definitely got it this week,
1: for sure,
2: too, right?
19: Yeah, they deserved it again, that's for sure. We like that. That's good.
2: Well, Coach, you guys deserve this win tonight. So happy for you and your staff and your kids to start the season out 2-0. And look out for the Trojans.
1: There you go.
2: As we move through 2026. We look forward to talking to you next week after East Knox, okay?
19: Absolutely. Hopefully after another win.
2: Absolutely, Coach. Congratulations.
19: Hey, thank you, guys. Thank you, guys, for everything you do.
2: Absolutely. Head coach Cade Adams of the 2-0 Tuskegee Valley Trojans.
1: It's been a while since they've been 2-0.
2: Yeah, and that's awesome. Just, you know, just to feel good for that program. You know, anytime you can start to turn things around and you see the kids buying into what, you know, Cade's doing in his second year, just awesome
1: to
2: see.
1: Yeah, and he was kind of thrown into it last year, you know.
2: Yeah,
1: he
2: wasn't, last minute.
1: Yeah, last minute. So, I mean, he's done a great job so far.
2: Yeah, great to see. All right, we're going to take a quick time out. When we come back, time to give away some hardware on the Big Z Sports Dumont Sporting Goods postgame show right after this.
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2: All right, final break in the books. And it is time to give out some hardware. We'll start with Roger Metzger's Hats Off Award. And, Raj, who's it going to be?
25: I am going to...
1: Well, first of all, I got to talk into the microphone. That would help, wouldn't it? I'm going to go with Tuskegee Valley running back, senior running back, Hunter Witts. He had 2 TD runs, 6 and 48 yards, 24 carries, 202 yards. And he also had 2 sacks and an interception?
2: Yeah.
1: Holy cats, that's a pretty good night for him.
2: Pretty good game out of that young man.
1: Absolutely.
2: All right, Adam Sawaski, who gets your hat?
4: I'm going to go with Harrison Central junior running back Olin Wade. 14 carries, 167 yards, 2 touchdowns, and 2 picks on defense.
2: Yeah, what a game and their first win of the year. All right, I will go with Indian Valley senior running back Reese St. Clair. Had 3 TD catches. 33, 63, and 71. Can't wait to see the total numbers on that young man. And Roger, you get to give away a second hat.
1: I get to give away a second hat? Really? Okay.
2: Yeah.
1: All right. Hey, let's go with Garaway Jr. quarterback Grady Miller. He had 187 yards passing with a pair of touchdowns. He had 41 yards rushing with a touchdown and a big win over Dalton.
2: Absolutely, it was a big win. And now it's time, before we give away our McIntyre Realty Player of the Game, it's time to give away that Ridgeview Fence Pancake Award presented by Synergy Signs. Who gets the stack of pancakes?
4: The stack of pancakes this week doesn't have to travel very far. It's going to stay in Strasbourg where I pick it up at Synergy Signs and Graphics.
2: I like it.
4: For their shutout win over Steubenville Catholic Central, the stack of cakes is heading to Strasbourg.
2: I like it. And now it's time to do this.
0: Jan McIntyre here for McIntyre Realty. And now it's time to select the McIntyre Realty Player of the Week.
2: All right. The Big Z Sports McIntyre Realty Player of the Week. And when you guys hear these numbers, it's not going to be hard to figure out.
1: They're video game numbers.
2: These are video game numbers. Connaughton Valley senior wide receiver Garrett Ryder. He had two kickoff returns for TDs. Both of them were 85 yards. He had a 38-yard punt return for a touchdown. And he also had TD catches of 40 and 36. I'd say, Garrett Ryder, you had yourself a week, and he is our McIntyre Realty Player of the Week. Goodness gracious. Congratulations again to Hunter Witz, Olin Wade, Reese St. Clair, and Grady Miller for their hats off. Strasburg getting the Pancake Award, and Garrett Ryder for being our Player of the Week. All right, so we'll quickly, we got a few minutes, we'll quickly take a look at week number three. And, Roger, we got some games, man. The new Philadelphia Indian Valley game is going to be,
1: I think that place is going to be packed. Yeah.
2: You know, the Fairless game, oh my goodness, that's going to be a good one. Fairless and Claymont, are you kidding me?
1: Yeah, really.
2: Man, there's going to be some good. Well, you got Dover and Louisville next week.
4: Yeah.
2: Let's scroll through. Tuskegee Valley has East Knox. That should be a decent game. Garraway, like you had mentioned, up at Norwayne. At Norwayne. Norwayne, a playoff team last year. Carrollton Warriors get Cloverleaf. Ridgewood and Coshocton, the battle of Route 36. We talked about the Fairless Falcons and Claymont Mustangs. Connaughton Valley, they get New Cumberstown. That's going to be a good
1: one. That'll be a good one.
2: You know, down at New Cumberstown. So that'll be an interesting game to keep our eyes on. Sandy Valley, they're going to take on Minerva in that battle up there around Sandyville.
1: Mm-hmm.
2: Right? Harrison Central in Strasburg. That's that could be a really interesting football game. You've got St. Thomas Aquinas and TCC. Malvern going to take on East Palestine. And what else do we got? We already talked about Strasburg. I think that wraps up about week number three. So a lot of good games. And now it's kind of where, you know, the toast gets buttered, we'll say. Right? We're buttering the toast in week three. It's time to get down to business. You know, you start out, you know, some of these teams had some a rough couple games, some stout opponents.
1: Yeah.
2: But week number three is where we butter the toast.
1: Butter the toast. We're going to be buttering some pancakes. That's what I'm going to be doing tomorrow.
2: Listen, I'm telling you what, that sounds really
1: that
2: good
1: makes,
2: right
1: that,
2: now.
1: That makes me hungry, man.
2: I like it. Roger, thank you for all you do. Another outstanding job, as always. Adam, thank you for keeping everything together like you always do. We appreciate all of our play-by-play teams, all of our stringers, all of our sideline reporters, everybody that goes in. Thank you to all the coaches for calling in.
1: Even John Slusser.
2: And, you know, thank you to all the players. Congratulations to all the winners this week. Thank you to the WTUZ and WJER teams here that allow us to do what we do and sell all the sponsorships to be able to come through and do this each and every Friday night. Week number three on the way. Thank you so much for joining us. You, the listener, it's not possible without you. We thank you. Big Z

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For some folks, some of their favorite songs from Rolling Stones albums are the ones that Keith Richards takes the lead vocal on, and for a long time, I didn't really understand that, especially when I was a kid, but I get it now. There's a part of us that all want to be Keith Richards. Isn't there? At least you know you'd be immortal somewhat, and what a true legend. This is Ultimate Classic Rock.

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We're listening to all of Tattoo You by the Rolling Stones, released this week in 1981, and we are about to dig into side two. They had some great guests on the record. Santana's Michael Caraballo on a few tracks, saxophonist Sonny Rollins, and the legendary Billy Preston played keyboards on a couple of songs as well, including our next one. I will quickly mention, if you have a chance to go see it, there is a great Billy Preston documentary that's been making the rounds at film festivals. Check that out if you can. Here's Billy and the Stones on Ultimate Classic Rock.

0: Heaven by the Stones from Tattoo You. Indeed, it's been quite heavenly being here with you all tonight. And there's no use in crying because we do still have two more songs until we're finished listening to the album. We will get to those songs next as we conclude tonight's edition of Ultimate Classic Rock.
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8: A mostly clear sky this evening. Overnight tonight, we'll see areas of fog develop. Low temperature drops down into the middle 50s, so rather comfortable. Saturday, early day fog, mostly sunny, high temperature 82. Saturday night, mostly clear, low 60. Sunday, a mostly sunny sky and a high of 85. Above normal temperatures continue into next week with high temperatures early in the week in the upper 80s to near 90 degrees. I'm Severe Weather Team 9 meteorologist Jeff Exline.

Tattoo You won a Grammy Award for the category of Best Album Package. Peter Coriston was the designer who snagged that award, and he's also the guy who designed the art for Led Zeppelin's Physical Graffiti, among others. Peter ended up designing a total of 4 Stones album covers, including Some Girls, another awesome one, Emotional Rescue, and the Undercover album. Tattoo You ended up being number 34 on Rolling Stone's list of the 100 best albums of the 80s, and eventually also nabbed a spot on their list of the 500 greatest albums of all time. Coming in at number 211, I guess I would have to refresh my memory on the 210 albums that are in front of Tattoo You, but just generally, it feels like a pretty good place for it. It's Matt Wardlaw. That is our show for tonight, but we are going to head off to enjoy the rest of the weekend with the final song on side 2 of Tattoo You, and it's another one that you know. Here we go, and thank you for spending your night with us here at Ultimate Classic Rock. Have a good and safe rest of the weekend.

0: The Tuscarawas Philharmonic invites you to Tuscarora Park and join the Philharmonic for their annual free concert Sunday, September 6th at 7 p.m. Bring a blanket or feel free to sit in the bleachers in front of the stage as they dazzle you with a variety of marches, dances, Mozart's A Little Night Music. 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
1: AP News for Friday, August 28th. I'm Ben Thomas. President Trump says the U.S. has entered a deal with Venezuela to take control of 65 billion barrels of its oil reserves. Saka Magani reports the president's facing mounting pressure to address high gas prices, with the Iran war now at the six-month mark.
2: The government says consumer prices rose 3.7% in July compared with a year ago. Inflation remains higher since the Iran war started. Gas and other energy prices fell sharply last month, but have been rebounding this month, which is likely to boost the next inflation report. Sagar Magani, Washington.
1: Heading into the weekend, AAA put the average price of gasoline around $4.09 a gallon. A report from the National Park Service backs President Trump's proposed arch. Ed Donahue has details.
3: The plan is to build the arch in Arlington, Virginia, near Arlington National Cemetery and across the Potomac River from the Lincoln Memorial.
4: It was meant to be built.
3: The Park Service report says the 250-foot-tall arch is likely to disrupt the historical significance of dozens of sites near its planned location, disturbing sight lines. But it also says the same characteristics that make the location sensitive from a preservation perspective are also the characteristics that make it the historically appropriate location. President Trump says there are 59 of these arches around the world.
4: And we're the only important and major city that doesn't have one.
3: Democrats say the president should focus on the economy and the Iran war instead of projects like the arch. Ed Donahue, Washington.
1: And experts are warning that a lake in the Himalayas created after a glacier collapsed is starting to overflow. That's threatening more flooding in the Nepal

0: coming in third, her duet with Kenny Rogers.
1: Islands in the stream, that is what we are, no one in between.
0: Followed by Parton's performance of her own classic. I'm Lisa Dwyer.
2: Dolly Parton died Tuesday of cancer at age 80. The latest through the weekend at APNews.com. I'm Ben Thomas. 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
1: A clear moonlit sky overnight tonight with low temperatures dropping down into the mid-50s. There could be a little bit of fog around later tonight, early Saturday morning. Then mostly sunny Saturday with a high of 82. Saturday night, partly cloudy, low 60. Sunday, a mostly sunny sky. The high temperature warms up to 85 degrees. Warmer temperatures and mainly dry conditions expected early next week. Look for high temperatures Monday and Tuesday to climb into the upper 80s. I'm Severe Weather Team 9 Meteorologist Jeff Exline.

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1: A clear moonlit sky overnight tonight with low temperatures dropping down into the mid-50s. There could be a little bit of fog around later tonight, early Saturday morning. Then mostly sunny Saturday with a high of 82. Saturday night, partly cloudy, low 60. Sunday, a mostly sunny sky. The high temperature warms up to 85 degrees. Warmer temperatures and mainly dry conditions expected early next week. Look for high temperatures Monday and Tuesday to climb into the upper 80s. I'm Severe Weather Team 9 meteorologist Chef X-Line.
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drive to the top. I've been out of shape, taking out the box. I'm an astronaut. I blasted off the planet, rock that caused catastrophe, and it matters more because I had it. Now I had, I thought about wreaking havoc on an opposition. Kind of shocking, they want a static with precision. I'm automatic quarterback. I ain't talking second. Pack it up on panic. Batter up. Who the baddest?

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1: AP News for Friday, August 28th. I'm Ben Thomas. President Trump says the U.S. has entered a deal with Venezuela to take control of 65 billion barrels of its oil reserves. Sakamagani reports the president's facing mounting pressure to address high gas prices, with the Iran war now at the six-month mark.
2: The government says consumer prices rose 3.7% in July compared with a year ago. Inflation remains higher since the Iran war started. Gas and other energy prices fell sharply last month, but have been rebounding this month, which is likely to boost the next inflation report. Sagar Magani, Washington.
1: Heading into the weekend, AAA put the average price of gasoline around $4.09 a gallon. A report from the National Park Service backs President Trump's proposed arch. Ed Donahue has details.
3: The plan is to build the arch in Arlington, Virginia, near Arlington National Cemetery and across the Potomac River from the Lincoln Memorial.
4: It was meant to be built.
3: The Park Service report says the 250-foot-tall arch is likely to disrupt the historical significance of dozens of sites near its planned location, disturbing sight lines. But it also says the same characteristics that make the location sensitive from a preservation perspective are also the characteristics that make it the historically appropriate location. President Trump says there are 59 of these arches around the world.
4: And we're the only important and major city that doesn't have one.
3: Democrats say the president should focus on the economy and the Iran war instead of projects like the

0: jumped drastically by the millions on the day of her death. Some of the top searches. And working 9 to 5, what a way to make a living. Coming in third, her duet with Kenny Rogers.
1: Islands in the stream, that is what we are. No one in between.
0: Followed by Parton's performance of her own classic. I'm Lisa Dwyer.
2: Dolly Parton died Tuesday of cancer at age 80. The latest through the weekend at APnews.com. I'm Ben Thomas. 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
3: Hometown news, hometown people. We are WJER. 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

0: clear moonlit sky overnight tonight with low temperatures dropping down into the mid-50s. It could be a little bit of fog around later tonight, early Saturday morning. Then mostly sunny Saturday with a high of 82. Saturday night, partly cloudy, low 60. Sunday, a mostly sunny sky. The high temperature warms up to 85 degrees. Warmer temperatures and mainly dry conditions expected early next week. Look for high temperatures Monday and Tuesday to climb into the upper 80s. I'm Severe Weather Team 9 meteorologist FX Live.
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1: Ultimate Classic Rock Weekends coming your way on this Saturday. I'm the captain. I've been in the thick of classic rock for over 40 years. And I'm ready to tell all the stories. 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Yes, a full hour of 80s rock with 80s to the max. 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

clear moonlit sky overnight tonight with low temperatures dropping down into the mid-50s. It could be a little bit of fog around later tonight, early Saturday morning. Then mostly sunny Saturday with a high of 82. Saturday night, partly cloudy, low 60. Sunday, a mostly sunny sky. The high temperature warms up to 85 degrees. Warmer temperatures and mainly dry conditions expected early next week. Look for high temperatures Monday and Tuesday to climb into the upper 80s. I'm Severe Weather Team 9 Meteorologist Jeff Exline.

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1: AP News for Friday, August 28th. I'm Ben Thomas. President Trump says the U.S. has entered a deal with Venezuela to take control of 65 billion barrels of its oil reserves. Saka Magani reports the president's facing mounting pressure to address high gas prices, with the Iran war now at the six-month mark.
2: The government says consumer prices rose 3.7% in July compared with a year ago. Inflation remains higher since the Iran war started. Gas and other energy prices fell sharply last month, but have been rebounding this month, which is likely to boost the next inflation report. Sagar Magani, Washington.
1: Heading into the weekend, AAA put the average price of gasoline around $4.09 a gallon. A report from the National Park Service backs President Trump's proposed arch. Ed Donahue has details.
3: The plan is to build the arch in Arlington, Virginia, near Arlington National Cemetery, and across the Potomac River from the Lincoln Memorial.
4: It was meant to be built.
3: The Park Service report says the 250-foot-tall arch is likely to disrupt the historical significance of dozens of sites near its planned location, disturbing sight lines. But it also says the same characteristics that make the location sensitive from a preservation perspective are also the characteristics that make it the historically appropriate location. President Trump says there are 59 of these arches around the world.
4: And we're the only important and major city that doesn't have one.
3: Democrats say the president should focus on the economy and the Iran war instead of projects like the arch. Ed Donahue, Washington.
1: And experts are warning that a lake in the Himalayas created after a glacier collapsed is starting to overflow. That's threatening more flooding in the Nepal-China border region, where devastating flash

0: coming in third, her duet with Kenny Rogers.
1: Islands in the stream, that is what we are, no one in between.
0: Followed by Parton's performance of her own classic. I'm Lisa Dwyer.
2: Dolly Parton died Tuesday of cancer at age 80. The latest through the weekend at APNews.com. I'm Ben Thomas. 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

0: A clear moonlit sky overnight tonight with low temperatures dropping down into the mid-50s. There could be a little bit of fog around later tonight, early Saturday morning. Then mostly sunny Saturday with a high of 82. Saturday night, partly cloudy, low 60. Sunday, a mostly sunny sky. The high temperature warms up to 85 degrees. Warmer temperatures and mainly dry conditions expected early next week. Look for high temperatures Monday and Tuesday to climb into the upper 80s. I'm Severe Weather Team 9 meteorologist Jeff Exline.
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0: clear moonlit sky overnight tonight with low temperatures dropping down into the mid-50s. There could be a little bit of fog around later tonight, early Saturday morning. Then mostly sunny Saturday with a high of 82. Saturday night, partly cloudy, low 60. Sunday, a mostly sunny sky. The high temperature warms up to 85 degrees. Warmer temperatures and mainly dry conditions expected early next week. Look for high temperatures Monday and Tuesday to climb into the upper 80s. I'm Severe Weather Team 9 meteorologist Jeff Exline.
1: Better than a bottomless pot of coffee. 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

0: rebounding this month, which is likely to boost the next inflation report. Sagar Magani, Washington.
1: Heading into the weekend, AAA put the average price of gasoline around $4.09 a gallon. A report from the National Park Service backs President Trump's proposed arch. Ed Donahue has details.
2: The plan is to build the arch in Arlington, Virginia, near Arlington National Cemetery and across the Potomac River from the Lincoln Memorial.
3: It was meant to be built.
2: The Park Service report says the 250-foot-tall arch is likely to disrupt the historical significance of dozens of sites near its planned location, disturbing sight lines. But it also says the same characteristics that make the location sensitive from a preservation perspective are also the characteristics that make it the historically appropriate location. President Trump says there are 59 of these arches around the world.
3: And we're the only important and major city that doesn't have one.
2: Democrats say the president should focus on the economy and the Iran war instead of projects like the arch. Ed Donahue, Washington.
1: And experts are warning that a lake in the Himalayas created after a glacier collapsed is starting to overflow. That's threatening more flooding in the Nepal-China border region, where devastating flash floods have killed nearly 600 people and left almost 2,500 missing. Rescue teams have been put on high alert. This is AP News. So what have you been listening to lately? Lisa Dwyer reports.
4: Data and analytics company Luminate says audio and video streams of Dolly Parton's work jumped drastically by the millions on the day of her death. Some of the top searches.
5: Working 9 to 5, what a way to make a living.
4: Coming in third, her duet with Kenny Rogers.
6: Islands in the stream, that is what we are. No one in between.
4: Followed by Parton's performance of her own classic. I'm Lisa Dwyer.
1: Dolly Parton died Tuesday of cancer at age 80. The latest through the weekend at APnews.com. I'm Ben Thomas. 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
8: They say the holy water's watered down, and this town's lost its

clear moonlit sky overnight tonight with low temperatures dropping down into the mid-50s. There could be a little bit of fog around later tonight, early Saturday morning. Then mostly sunny Saturday with a high of 82. Saturday night, partly cloudy, low 60. Sunday, a mostly sunny sky. The high temperature warms up to 85 degrees. Warmer temperatures and mainly dry conditions expected early next week. Look for high temperatures Monday and Tuesday to climb into the upper 80s. I'm Severe Weather Team 9 Meteorologist Jeff Exline.

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1: Clear moonlit sky overnight tonight with low temperatures dropping down into the mid-50s. There could be a little bit of fog around later tonight, early Saturday morning. Then mostly sunny Saturday with a high of 82. Saturday night, partly cloudy, low 60. Sunday, a mostly sunny sky. The high temperature warms up to 85 degrees. Warmer temperatures and mainly dry conditions expected early next week. Look for high temperatures Monday and Tuesday to climb into the upper 80s. I'm Severe Weather Team 9 meteorologist Jeff Exline.
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1: AP News for Friday, August 28th. I'm Ben Thomas. President Trump says the U.S. has entered a deal with Venezuela to take control of 65 billion barrels of its oil reserves. Saka Magani reports the president's facing mounting pressure to address high gas prices, with the Iran war now at the six-month mark.
2: The government says consumer prices rose 3.7% in July compared with a year ago. Inflation remains higher since the Iran war started. Gas and other energy prices fell sharply last month, but have been rebounding this month, which is likely to boost the next inflation report. Sagar Magani, Washington.
1: Heading into the weekend, AAA put the average price of gasoline around $4.09 a gallon. A report from the National Park Service backs President Trump's proposed arch. Ed Donahue has details.
3: The plan is to build the arch in Arlington, Virginia, near Arlington National Cemetery, and across the Potomac River from the Lincoln Memorial.
4: It was meant to be built.
3: The Park Service report says the 250-foot-tall arch is likely to disrupt the historical significance of dozens of sites near its planned location, disturbing sight lines. But it also says the same characteristics that make the location sensitive from a preservation perspective are also the characteristics that make it the historically appropriate location. President Trump says there are 59 of these arches around the world.
4: We're the only important and major city that doesn't have one.
3: Democrats say the president should focus on the economy and the Iran war instead of projects like the arch. Ed Donahue, Washington.
1: And experts are warning that a lake in the Himalayas created after a glacier collapsed is starting to overflow. That's threatening more flooding in the Nepal-China border region, where devastating flash floods have killed nearly 600 people and left almost 2,500 missing. Rescue teams have been put on high alert. This is AP News. So what have you been listening to lately? Lisa Dwyer reports.
5: Data and analytics company Luminate says audio and video streams of Dolly Parton's work jumped drastically by the millions on the day of her death. Some of the top searches. And working nine to five, what a way to make a living. Coming in third, her duet with Kenny Rogers.
6: Islands in the stream, that is what we are. No one.
5: Followed by Parton's performance of her own classic. I'm Lisa Dwyer.
1: Dolly Parton died Tuesday of cancer at age 80. The latest through the weekend at apnews.com. I'm Ben Thomas. 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

0: A clear moonlit sky overnight tonight with low temperatures dropping down into the mid-50s. There could be a little bit of fog around later tonight, early Saturday morning. Then mostly sunny Saturday with a high of 82. Saturday night, partly cloudy, low 60. Sunday, a mostly sunny sky. The high temperature warms up to 85 degrees. Warmer temperatures and mainly dry conditions expected early next week. Look for high temperatures Monday and Tuesday to climb into the upper 80s. I'm Severe Weather Team 9 meteorologist Jeff Exline.
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clear moonlit sky overnight tonight with low temperatures dropping down into the mid-50s. There could be a little bit of fog around later tonight, early Saturday morning. Then mostly sunny Saturday with a high of 82. Saturday night, partly cloudy, low 60. Sunday, a mostly sunny sky. The high temperature warms up to 85 degrees. Warmer temperatures and mainly dry conditions expected early next week. Look for high temperatures Monday and Tuesday to climb into the upper 80s. I'm Severe Weather Team 9 meteorologist Jeff Exline.

feelings that I feel for you. So maybe we can make a we of me and you. I'ma treat you right tonight, let's make it last forever. I promise you that no one else will ever treat you better. And if you don't believe me, please see I don't need no effort. All you gotta do is flip that switch before

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1: AP News for Friday, August 28th. I'm Ben Thomas. President Trump says the U.S. has entered a deal with Venezuela to take control of 65 billion barrels of its oil reserves. Saka Magani reports the president's facing mounting pressure to address high gas prices, with the Iran war now at the six-month mark.
2: The government says consumer prices rose 3.7% in July compared with a year ago. Inflation remains higher since the Iran war started. Gas and other energy prices fell sharply last month, but have been rebounding this month, which is likely to boost the next inflation report. Sagar Magani, Washington.
1: Heading into the weekend, AAA put the average price of gasoline around $4.09 a gallon. A report from the National Park Service backs President Trump's proposed arch. Ed Donahue has details.
3: The plan is to build the arch in Arlington, Virginia, near Arlington National Cemetery, and across the Potomac River from the Lincoln Memorial.
4: It was meant to be built.
3: The Park Service report says the 250-foot-tall arch is likely to disrupt the historical significance of dozens of sites near its planned location, disturbing sight lines. But it also says the same characteristics that make the location sensitive from a preservation perspective are also the characteristics that make it the historically appropriate location. President Trump says there are 59 of these arches around the world.
4: And we're the only important and major city that doesn't have one.
3: Democrats say the president should focus on the economy and the Iran war instead of projects like the arch. Ed Donahue, Washington.
1: And experts are warning that a lake in the Himalayas created after a glacier collapsed is starting to overflow. That's threatening more flooding in the Nepal-China border region, where devastating flash floods have killed nearly 600 people and left almost 2,500 missing. Rescue teams have been put on high alert. This is AP News. So what have you been listening to lately?

0: I'm Lisa Dwyer.
1: Dolly Parton died Tuesday of cancer at age 80. The latest through the weekend at apnews.com. I'm Ben Thomas. Thanks for listening.
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2: Clear moonlit sky overnight tonight with low temperatures dropping down into the mid-50s. There could be a little bit of fog around later tonight, early Saturday morning. Then mostly sunny Saturday with a high of 82. Saturday night, partly cloudy, low 60. Sunday, a mostly sunny sky. The high temperature warms up to 85 degrees. Warmer temperatures and mainly dry conditions expected early next week. Look for high temperatures Monday and Tuesday to climb into the upper 80s. I'm severe weather team 9 meteorologist FX Line.
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4: Clear moonlit sky overnight tonight with low temperatures dropping down into the mid-50s. It could be a little bit of fog around later tonight, early Saturday morning. Then mostly sunny Saturday with a high of 82. Saturday night, partly cloudy, low 60. Sunday, a mostly sunny sky. The high temperature warms up to 85 degrees. Warmer temperatures and mainly dry conditions expected early next week. Look for high temperatures Monday and Tuesday to climb into the upper 80s. I'm Severe Weather Team 9 Meteorol, Dish FX Live.
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1: Good afternoon. This is Bill Hammerstrom reporting for WJER News. Yerkesville Mayor Jim Zuckel was back at Thursday's council meeting after an extended medical leave. Zuckel told council he is doing well and thanked the community for its support.
2: I went through open heart surgery and triple bypass, so I'm doing well. Again, I want to thank everyone, the outpouring of support, the prayers, the people that reached out to me when it was overflowing, and I thank everyone so much. We live in a wonderful community where people come together.
1: He also thanked Buck Cottrell for filling in as mayor along with city employees for their continued work during his absence.
2: I want to thank the department heads. I heard so many good things that were going on and kept things moving. As you all know, I've been committed to cleaning up the city and tearing down structures. I know we're moving forward with all of that. The workers, everyone that works at the city does a fine job, and I really, really do appreciate it.
1: Zuckel said his recovery will take time, but he made it clear that he is not resigning. The State Highway Patrol is investigating a motorcycle crash that happened Thursday afternoon on U.S. 250 just north of Strasburg that seriously injured two riders from Central Ohio. Sergeant Bill Bauer says a 76-year-old New Philadelphia man was pulling out of a business driveway in an SUV around 2:30 p.m. when he failed to yield to a 2019 Harley-Davidson. The motorcycle struck the driver's side door and front fender of the SUV. The motorcycle operator, 53-year-old Michael Gustafson of Mount Gilead, was taken to Mercy Hospital. His passenger, 47-year-old Marie Gustafson, was flown to Akron Summa Hospital. The patrol had no update on their condition as of Friday. Bauer says the crash remains under investigation and no citation had been issued as of early Friday morning.
3: You know, if the husband or the wife, if something unfortunately would happen that they did not make it, that charge would be very different than if they do. Yeah, so we got to kind of hold off a little bit.
1: The SUV driver was not injured. Investigators have obtained video from a nearby business that captured the crash.
3: That portion of 250 is a very busy route. So, you know, when you are coming out of the private drive or you're, you know, making a turn off of 250 onto 250 at 21, you're always having to look twice to make sure that you're not missing a motorcycle that's approaching you.
1: Bauer says the crash is also a reminder for motorcyclists to wear protective safety gear. He says neither of the motorcycle riders were wearing a helmet at the time of the crash. Ohio lawmakers are weighing new limits on flock license plate cameras, including a bipartisan plan that could attempt to bar government agencies from using them altogether. Democrat Tristan Rader of Lakewood and Republican Levi Dean of Xenia are drafting that bill. Dean says the state needs to confront growing privacy concerns and the risks of abuse.
4: It seems like just about every day another case comes out where there's an abuse of the cameras, whether it's an officer stalking their ex or someone who's just trying to use them in a way that has nothing to do with the criminal investigation.
1: Rader says lawmakers can't wait, arguing the cameras are outpacing current regulations.
5: Technology has just moved faster than our laws have, and it's time for our laws to catch up.
1: Flock recently announced new rules for police departments, including automatic audits and shorter data retention, but the sponsors of the proposed ban say those changes still fall short. Supporters of the cameras say local governments should decide whether to use them, and that the legislature should focus on setting clear safeguards rather than prohibiting the technology. United Way of Tuscarawas County officials have been reflecting on the passing of Dolly Parton this week and how to keep her legacy alive. Parton's Imagination Library has provided free books to children from birth to age 5 for years with support from the Dollywood Foundation, state funding, and local partners. Here in Tuscarawas County, that partner is the United Way. Community Engagement and Events Manager Hannah Hartman says the county's participation rate is now at 69%, which is above the state average.
6: It was January of 2020 when United Way of Tuscarawas County started our local program. So right now, 65% of kids in Ohio between birth and age 5 are currently enrolled.

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3: A clear moonlit sky overnight tonight with low temperatures dropping down into the mid-50s. There could be a little bit of fog around later tonight, early Saturday morning. Then mostly sunny Saturday with a high of 82. Saturday night, partly cloudy, low 60. Sunday, a mostly sunny sky. The high temperature warms up to 85 degrees. Warmer temperatures and mainly dry conditions expected early next week. Look for high temperatures Monday and Tuesday to climb into the upper 80s. I'm Severe Weather Team 9 meteorologist Jeff Exline.

0: Buddy Holly and the Crickets. Thanks for making us a part of your Saturday morning here on the Voice of the Valley, WJER. Laurel Quillen with you. Coming your way today, we're going to talk about sports with Sports Talk coming up at 9, driven by Ferris. Then join us later on this afternoon for the Cleveland Guardians. It's a 4:10 first pitch against the Royals today on WJER.
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0: I'm Bill Hammerstrom reporting for WJER, and these are your news headlines. Yorksville Mayor Jim Zuckel says he is recovering after major heart surgery. Zuckel returned to the latest city council meeting and says he is doing well following open heart and triple bypass surgery. He also thanked city department heads and employees for keeping Yorksville running while he was away. ODOT will be paving I-77 northbound through northern Tuscarawas County next week. The highway will be reduced to one lane between Strasburg and the Stark County line between 7:30 a.m. and 3 p.m. Monday through Friday. ODOT estimates completion by the end of the week. Claymont school officials have announced the auction date for the former intermediate school and the Northside Gym in Denison. The two Claymont City Schools properties will be offered for sale at a live public real estate auction on Wednesday, October 21st at 6 p.m. Claymont closed the school after the 2025-26 school year due to declining enrollment and rising building costs. The district moved 3rd, 4th, and 5th graders to other buildings. Officials hope the funding falls into place to allow them to add on to Claymont High School in the future. The school and gym in Denison will be open for inspection on October 14th and 18th in the 2 weeks prior to the auction. Those are your news headlines. Reporting for WJER, I'm Bill Hammerstrom on the Voice of the Valley.
1: A clear moonlit sky overnight tonight with low temperatures dropping down into the mid-50s. There could be a little bit of fog around later tonight, early Saturday morning. Then mostly sunny Saturday with a high of 82. Saturday night, partly cloudy, low 60. Sunday, a mostly sunny sky. The high temperature warms up to 85 degrees. Warmer temperatures and mainly dry conditions expected early next week. Look for high temperatures Monday and Tuesday to climb into the upper 80s. I'm Severe Weather Team 9 meteorologist Jeff Exline.
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0: The Beau Brummels on WJER, Laurel Quillen with you on a Saturday morning. Hope you have a fantastic weekend ahead of you. Lots of fun in store for you and your family. And we'll keep your toes tapping with a better blend of your favorite music coming up on WJER.
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1: Good afternoon. This is Bill Hammerstrom reporting for WJER News. Yerkesville Mayor Jim Zuckel was back at Thursday's council meeting after an extended medical leave. Zuckel told council he is doing well and thanked the community for its support.
2: I went through open heart surgery and triple bypass, so I'm doing well. Again, I want to thank everyone, the outpouring of support, the prayers, the people that reached out to me. It was overflowing, and I thank everyone so much. We live in a wonderful community where people come together.
1: He also thanked Buck Cottrell for filling in as mayor along with city employees for their continued work during his absence.
2: I want to thank the department heads. I heard so many good things that were going on that kept things moving. As you all know, I've been committed to cleaning up the city and tearing down structures. I know we're moving forward with all of that. The workers, everyone that works at the city does a fine job, and I really, really do appreciate it.
1: Zuckel said his recovery will take time, but he made it clear that he is not resigning. The State Highway Patrol is investigating a motorcycle crash that happened Thursday afternoon on U.S. 250 just north of Strasburg that seriously injured two riders from central Ohio. Sergeant Bill Bauer says a 76-year-old New Philadelphia man was pulling out of a business driveway in an SUV around 2:30 p.m. when he failed to yield to a 2019 Harley-Davidson. The motorcycle struck the driver's side door and front fender of the SUV. The motorcycle operator, 53-year-old Michael Gustafson of Mount Gilead, was taken to Mercy Hospital. His passenger, 47-year-old Marie Gustafson, was flown to Akron Summa Hospital. The patrol had no update on their condition as of Friday. Bauer says the crash remains under investigation and no citation had been issued as of early Friday morning.
3: You know, if the husband or the wife, if something unfortunately would happen that they did not make it, that charge would be very different than if they do. Yeah, so we got to kind of hold off a little bit.
1: The SUV driver was not injured. Investigators have obtained video from a nearby business that captured the crash.
3: That portion of 250 is a very busy route. So, you know, when you are coming out of the private drive or you're, you know, making a turn off of 250 onto 250 at 21, you're always having to look twice to make sure that you're not missing a motorcycle that's approaching you.
1: Bauer says the crash is also a reminder for motorcyclists to wear protective safety gear. He says neither of the motorcycle riders were wearing a helmet at the time of the crash. Ohio lawmakers are weighing new limits on flock license plate cameras, including a bipartisan

0: technology has just moved faster than our laws have, and it's time for our laws to catch up.
1: Flock recently announced new rules for police departments, including automatic audits and shorter data retention, but the sponsors of the proposed ban say those changes still fall short. Supporters of the cameras say local government should decide whether to use them, and that the legislature should focus on setting clear safeguards rather than prohibiting the technology. United Way of Tuscarawas County officials have been reflecting on the passing of Dolly Parton this week and how to keep her legacy alive. Parton's Imagination Library has provided free books to children from birth to age 5 for years, with support from the Dollywood Foundation, state funding, and local partners. Here in Tuscarawas County, that partner is the United Way. Community Engagement and Events Manager Hannah Hartman says the county's participation rate is now at 69%, which is above the state average.
2: It was January of 2020 when United Way of Tuscarawas County started our local program. So right now, 65% of kids in Ohio between birth and age 5 are currently enrolled. That's about 432,000 kids.
1: Hartman says even though Dolly has passed, the program will continue serving families and participating communities.
2: Touched my heart when I saw kind of the official announcements going out on social media. The family was saying, in lieu of flowers, please make a donation to the Imagination Library. We're happy to facilitate it, but it is something that we are constantly raising. Among many things, it is something we're constantly raising money for so that we can keep that program alive and thriving right here in Tuscarawas County.
1: People can learn how to sign up their children or how to donate by visiting TuskUnitedWay.org. Reporting for WGER, I'm Bill Hammerstrom on your Sports Voice of the Valley.
3: A clear moonlit sky overnight tonight with low temperatures dropping down into the mid-50s. It could be a little bit of fog around later tonight, early Saturday morning. Then mostly sunny Saturday with a high of 82. Saturday night, partly cloudy, low 60. Sunday, a mostly sunny sky. The high temperature warms up to 85 degrees. Warmer temperatures and mainly dry conditions expected early next week. Look for high temperatures Monday and Tuesday to climb into the upper 80s. I'm Severe Weather Team 9 meteorologist Chef X-Line.
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0: Van Halen on WJER. We're dancing the morning away here at the Voice of the Valley. 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
1: Ultimate Classic Rock Weekends coming your way on this Saturday. I'm the captain. I've been in the thick of classic rock for over 40 years, and I'm ready to tell all the stories. For our live in concert segment, we're going to do something called Big Band Small Stage. 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Yes, a full hour of 80s rock with 80s to the max. 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
2: I'm Bill Hammerstrom reporting for WJER, and these are your news headlines. Yorksville Mayor Jim Zuckel says he is recovering after major heart surgery. Zuckel returned to the latest city council meeting and says he is doing well following open heart and triple bypass surgery. He also thanked city department heads and employees for keeping Yorksville running while he was away. ODOT will be paving I-77 northbound through northern Tuscarawas County next week. The highway will be reduced to one lane between Strasburg and the Stark County line between 7:30 a.m. and 3 p.m. Monday through Friday. ODOT estimates completion by the end of the week. Claymont school officials have announced the auction date for the former intermediate school and the Northside Gym in Denison. The two Claymont City Schools properties will be offered for sale at a live public real estate auction on Wednesday, October 21st at 6 p.m. Claymont closed the school after the 2025-26 school year due to declining enrollment and rising building costs. The district moved 3rd, 4th, and 5th graders to other buildings. Officials hope the funding falls into place to allow them to add on to Claymont High School in the future. The school and gym in Denison will be open for inspection on October 14th and 18th in the 2 weeks prior to the auction. Those are your news headlines. Reporting for WJER, I'm Bill Hammerstrom on The Voice of the Valley.
3: A clear moonlit sky overnight tonight with low temperatures dropping down into the mid-50s. There could be a little bit of fog around later tonight, early Saturday morning. Then mostly sunny Saturday with a high of 82. Saturday night, partly cloudy, low 60. Sunday, a mostly sunny sky. The high temperature warms up to 85 degrees. Warmer temperatures and mainly dry conditions expected early next week. Look for high temperatures Monday and Tuesday to climb into the upper 80s. I'm Severe Weather Team 9 meteorologist Jeff Exline.
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0: 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We got to get you moving on a Saturday morning. We've got a better blend of your favorite music on the way, and the Cleveland Guardians in action this afternoon against the Royals. 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We'll get you warmed up for that 4:10 first pitch today on WJER.
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1: Good afternoon. This is Bill Hammerstrom reporting for WJER News. Uricksville Mayor Jim Zuckel was back at Thursday's council meeting after an extended medical leave. Zuckel told council he is doing well and thanked the community for its support.
2: I went through open heart surgery and triple bypass, so I'm doing well. Again, I want to thank everyone, the outpouring of support, the prayers, the people that reached out to me when it was overflowing, and I thank everyone so much. We live in a wonderful community where people come together.
1: He also thanked Buck Cottrell for filling in as mayor along with city employees for their continued work during his absence.
2: I want to thank the department heads. I heard so many good things that were going on and kept things moving. As you all know, I've been committed to cleaning up the city and tearing down structures. I know we're moving forward with all of that. The workers, everyone that works at the city does a fine job, and I really, really do appreciate it.
1: Zuckel said his recovery will take time, but he made it clear that he is not resigning. The State Highway Patrol is investigating a motorcycle crash that happened Thursday afternoon on US 250 just north of Strasburg that seriously injured two riders from Central Ohio. Sergeant Bill Bauer says a 76-year-old New Philadelphia man was pulling out of a business driveway in an SUV around 2:30 p.m. when he failed to yield to a 2019 Harley-Davidson. The motorcycle struck the driver's side door and front fender of the SUV. The motorcycle operator, 53-year-old Michael Gustafson of Mount Gilead, was taken to Mercy Hospital. His passenger, 47-year-old Marie Gustafson, was flown to Akron Summa Hospital. The patrol had no update on their condition as of Friday. Bauer says the crash remains under investigation and no citation had been issued as of early Friday morning.
3: You know, if the husband or the wife, if something unfortunately would happen that they did not make it, that charge would be very different than if they do. Yeah, so we got to kind of hold off a little bit.
1: The SUV driver was not injured. Investigators have obtained video from a nearby business that captured the crash.
3: That portion of 250 is a very busy route. So, you know, when you are coming out of the private drive or you're, you know, making a turn off of 250 onto 250 at 21, you're always having to look twice to make sure that you're not missing a motorcycle that's approaching you.
1: Bauer says the crash is also a reminder for motorcyclists to wear protective safety gear. He says neither of the motorcycle riders were wearing a helmet at the time of the crash. Ohio lawmakers are weighing new limits on flock license plate cameras, including a bipartisan plan that could attempt to bar government agencies from using them altogether. Democrat Tristan Rader of Lakewood and Republican Levi Dean of Xenia are drafting that bill. Dean says the state needs to confront growing privacy concerns and the risks of abuse.
4: It seems like just about every day another case comes out where there's an abuse of the cameras, whether it's an officer stalking their ex or someone who's just trying to use them in a way that has nothing to do with the criminal investigation.
1: Rader says lawmakers can't wait, arguing the cameras are outpacing current regulations.
5: Technology has just moved faster than our laws have, and it's time for our laws to catch up.
1: Flock recently announced new rules for police departments, including automatic audits and shorter data retention, but the sponsors of the proposed ban say those changes still fall short. Supporters of the cameras say local government should decide whether to use them, and that the legislature should focus on setting clear safeguards rather than prohibiting the technology. United Way of Tuscarawas County officials have been reflecting on the passing of Dolly Parton this week and how to keep her legacy alive. Parton's Imagination Library has provided free books to children from birth to age five for years, with support from the Dollywood Foundation,

0: communities.
1: 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We're happy to facilitate it, but it is something that we are constantly raising. 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
0: 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Reporting for WGER, I'm Bill Hammerstrom on your sports voice of the Valley.
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We've got a good thing going on a Saturday with the fine young cannibals on WJER. My name is Laurel Quillen, and joining us in just a few minutes, Tom Reed will bring us a look at Outdoors in the Valley. That's on the way next on WJER.

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2: 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A back-to-school carnival is planned for this Sunday from 5 to 7. 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The Yummy Pita food truck will offer dinner with Schlonegger's ice cream ready to provide dessert. At 5 o'clock, Rebecca Gromley of the OSU Extension will cook up another popular demonstration in the Clover Cafe. And offering musical entertainment, the Vaughn Brothers will take the market stage at 5. Learn about their weekly features and find details about local public fresh food programs at tvffm.org. On Wednesday evening, the public is welcome to learn more about ticks, the hidden hazards of the forest floor. The director of the Buckeye Tick Test at The Ohio State University will present this informative program during the next meeting of the East Central Ohio Forestry Association. All meetings are free and open to the public. Anyone interested in improving their woodlands and other forestry-related topics is invited to join them on the first Wednesday of each month at 7 p.m. in the community room of the Dover Public Library. 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Stargazers are welcome to the Wilderness Center in Wilmont this Friday night. 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For WJER, I'm Tom Reed, wishing you an awesome end of August and a spectacular start to September. Outdoors in the Valley.
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That's Poison on WJER. So glad to have you with us on a Saturday. Laurel Quillen with you, wishing a happy birthday to some friends in the Valley. Celebrating on this August 29th, we say happy birthday to Janie Hambleton Wagner. August Reniker of Denison turns 2 today. In Dover, we say happy birthday to Misty Penso. Kim Schweitzer of New Philadelphia is celebrating. Also in New Philly, happy birthday to Steve Morrison. Abigail Canise is turning 26 today. And congratulations to New Philadelphia's Alyssa Gartrell, taking home that daily prize package for the birthday contest at WJER, including an eighth of a sheet cake from Liddy's Cakes and Cookies, a pound of Swiss cheese from the Broad Run Cheese House, plus 2 dinners from McDonald's. Going out today to Alyssa Gartrell of New Philadelphia, a very happy birthday to you from all of your friends here at the Voice of the Valley, WJER.

0: I'm Bill Hammerstrom reporting for WJER, and these are your news headlines. Yorksville Mayor Jim Zuckel says he is recovering after major heart surgery. Zuckel returned to the latest city council meeting and says he is doing well following open heart and triple bypass surgery. He also thanked city department heads and employees for keeping Yorksville running while he was away. ODOT will be paving I-77 northbound through northern Tuscarawas County next week. The highway will be reduced to one lane between Strasburg and the Stark County line between 7:30 a.m. and 3 p.m. Monday through Friday. ODOT estimates completion by the end of the week. Claymont school officials have announced the auction date for the former intermediate school and the Northside Gym in Denison. The two Claymont City Schools properties will be offered for sale at a live public real estate auction on Wednesday, October 21st at 6 p.m., Claymont closed the school after the 2025-26 school year due to declining enrollment and rising building costs. The district moved third, fourth, and fifth graders to other buildings. Officials hope the funding falls into place to allow them to add on to Claymont High School in the future. The school and gym in Denison will be open for inspection on October 14th and 18th in the 2 weeks prior to the auction. Those are your news headlines. Reporting for WJER, I'm Bill Hammerstrom on the Voice of the Valley.
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0: Glenn Fry on WJER, bringing back some memories from the 80s this hour here on The Voice of the Valley. 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

0: 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Coming up today, we have the Cleveland Guardians, a baseball game up against the Royals this afternoon. 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
1: Good afternoon. This is Bill Hammerstrom reporting for WJER News. Yorksville Mayor Jim Zuckel was back at Thursday's council meeting after an extended medical leave. Zuckel told council he is doing well and thanked the community for its support.
2: I went through open heart surgery and triple bypass, so I'm doing well. Again, I want to thank everyone, the outpouring of support, the prayers, the people that reached out to me when it was overflowing, and I thank everyone so much. We live in a wonderful community where people come together.
1: He also thanked Buck Cottrell for filling in as mayor along with city employees for their continued work during his absence.
2: I want to thank the department heads. I heard so many good things that were going on and kept things moving. As you all know, I've been committed to cleaning up the city and tearing down structures. I know we're moving forward with all of that. The workers, everyone that works at the city does a fine job, and I really, really do appreciate it.
1: Zuckel said his recovery will take time, but he made it clear that he is not resigning. The State Highway Patrol is investigating a motorcycle crash that happened Thursday afternoon on US 250 just north of Strasburg that seriously injured two riders from Central Ohio. Sergeant Bill Bauer says a 76-year-old New Philadelphia man was pulling out of a business driveway in an SUV around 2:30 p.m. when he failed to yield to a 2019 Harley-Davidson. The motorcycle struck the driver's side door and front fender of the SUV. The motorcycle operator, 53-year-old Michael Gustafson of Mount Gilead, was taken to Mercy Hospital. His passenger, 47-year-old Marie Gustafson, was flown to Akron Summa Hospital. The patrol had no update on their condition as of Friday. Bauer says the crash remains under investigation and no citation had been issued as of early Friday morning.
3: You know, if the husband or the wife, if something unfortunately would happen that they did not make it, that charge would be very different than if they do. Yeah, so we got to kind of hold off a little bit.
1: The SUV driver was not injured. Investigators have obtained video from a nearby business that captured the crash.
3: That portion of 250 is a very busy route. So, you know, when you are coming out of the private drive or you're, you know, making a turn off of 250 onto 250 at 21, you're always having to look twice to make sure that you're not missing a motorcycle that's approaching you.
1: Bauer says the crash is also a reminder for motorcyclists to wear protective safety gear. He says neither of the motorcycle riders were wearing a helmet at the time of the crash. Ohio lawmakers are weighing new limits on flock license plate cameras, including a bipartisan plan that could attempt to bar government agencies from using them altogether. Democrat Tristan Rader of Lakewood and Republican Levi Dean of Xenia are drafting that bill. Dean says the state needs to confront growing privacy concerns and the risks of abuse.
4: It seems like just about every day another case comes out where there's an abuse of the cameras, whether it's an officer stalking their ex or someone who's just trying to use them in a way that has nothing to do with the criminal investigation.
1: Rader says lawmakers can't wait, arguing the cameras are outpacing current regulations.
5: Technology has just moved faster than our laws have, and it's time for our laws to catch up.
1: Flock recently announced new rules for police departments, including automatic audits and shorter data retention, but the sponsors of the proposed ban say those changes still fall short. Supporters of the cameras say local government should decide whether to use them, and that the legislature should focus on setting clear safeguards rather than prohibiting the technology. United Way of Tuscarawas County officials have been reflecting on the passing of Dolly Parton this week and how to keep her legacy alive. Parton's Imagination Library has provided free books to children from birth to age 5 for years with support from the Dollywood Foundation, state funding, and local partners. Here in Tuscarawas County, that partner is the United Way. Community Engagement and Events Manager Hannah Hartman says the county's participation rate is now at 69%, which is above the state average.
6: It was January of 2020 when United Way of Tuscarawas County started our local program. So right now, 65% of kids in Ohio between birth and age 5 are currently enrolled. That's about 432,000 kids.
1: Hartman says even though Dolly has passed, the program will continue serving families and participating communities.
6: Touched my heart when I saw kind of the official announcements going out on social media. The family was saying, in lieu of flowers, please make a donation to the Imagination Library. we're happy to facilitate it, but it is something that we are constantly raising. Among many things, it is something we're constantly raising money for so that we can keep that program alive and thriving right here in Tuscarawas County.
1: People can learn how to sign up their children or how to donate by visiting TuskUnitedWay.org. Reporting for WGER, I'm Bill Hammerstrom on your Sports Voice of the Valley.
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1: Bill Hammerstrom, Roger Metzger, your WJER sports team this morning. Roger, we need a weather forecast. It's going to be a beautiful day, sunny skies, high about 80 degrees, and then it's going to get cloudy in the afternoon. Maybe a chance of rain tomorrow, but still highs in the 80s all week long.
8: I was going to say, it's supposed to get hot again, right? I mean, really hot? Am I correct in saying that?
1: Yeah, temperatures in the 80s, maybe up to 90 degrees next week. I don't think the kids and teachers back in school are going to appreciate that. Unless they're in an air-conditioned building, which I don't think is very many out there.
8: And I'm not sure about next Friday night, but this past Friday was pretty nice, wasn't it? I mean, it wasn't too bad out there.
1: Beautiful weather.
8: I was stuck here in the beautiful offices down here on East High Avenue, but I know you were out in the Mungum last night.
1: Down at Harding Stadium in Steubenville, it was a beautiful night weather-wise. As far as football goes, it was not in the Tornadoes' favor as Dover lost to Steubenville 44-14 in a game where maybe they're going to throw away the tape and not show that to the players again because it did not go well. They were down 30-0 before they scored, and it was a running clock all second half. I think there were only three possessions in the second half.
8: Hey, just one of those nights. You know, we know Steubenville, you know, every year they come and they always put out a great product, and you know, they're off to a great start, 2-0. And I know they've got designs on really going deep in the tournament this year.
1: Yeah, my partner Travis McClellan thinks they can win the state championship in Division III.

0: just running clock in the second half, and Steubenville ran away with it. I think everybody's healthy, which is what Dover fans, it seems like every time you play Steubenville.
1: You come out with some major injuries or whatever. Mm-hmm. Yeah. Mm-hmm.
0: But it seems like they're healthy. And the Steubenville team, you know, when I think of Steubenville, I think of the big bruising guys who leave you injured. But this is an athletic team. They had a running back who I think scored four touchdowns. He was also the defensive end, and he had two sacks. So they don't have big giant guys. You know, he's about 6 foot, 190 pounds on the defensive end, but using speed.
1: My understanding is this is the last of the series with Dover and Steubenville for the foreseeable future.
0: That's what I've heard from some reliable sources, that it is the final time they're playing, at least in this series. The contract is up, and they've been playing each other every year since 2015, and in the regular season, I think Dover's record against Steubenville in that time is 1-11. So hasn't been in their favor. They have won a playoff game in that time against Steubenville.
1: Yeah.
0: But... the Big Red on their way to an outstanding season. And like I said, Travis thinks they could go all the way.
1: And Reno Sakoc is still there. You know, whenever Coach If decided to hang him up, I figured, oh, man, that would be a good time for Reno. But no, he just keeps on going.
0: We have all the other scores from yesterday. We're going to listen to some of your show from last night.
1: Oh,
0: you guys were on the Big Z Sports Show after the game. Some good conversations with some coaches. We'll revisit some of those. We'll see why Chris Kale has to buy John Slusser a gift basket or something.
1: Are we going to go down that road?
0: Yeah, let's do that. It's good radio.
1: It was good radio last night.
0: So we'll revisit.
1: I get to relive that all again today.
0: Yeah, I don't know if you can actually. I don't know that I've ever actually heard somebody sweat through the radio like I did with Chris Kale last night on the Big Z Sports Show. So we'll get to that a little bit later on. We're going to have your Windy scoreboard update. We'll get you all those scores. We did not have the Guardians on the air yesterday because of high school football, and that did not go well for them.
1: And that was probably a good thing we didn't have them on last night.
0: Maybe having them on the radio has been what's led to their success lately.
1: You know, I say this all the time. And people get, they get annoyed at me. Every time they go on a road trip, the first game back, for some reason, they're just either not ready to play or they throw it, put out a clunker. But last night, I did see some of the highlights. Michael Waka, he was just unbelievable last night. And, I mean, Tanner Bybee was just as good, but hey, 3-0. And when you don't score any runs, you can't win, that's for sure.
0: Cleveland went 6-0 on that road trip, and they came back and lost yesterday. 3-0 was your final score against Kansas City. We'll talk more about that, too. We'll have some more scores for Major League Baseball as well. There was some preseason football yesterday, but I looked at some of the statistics. I didn't know any of those guys who were playing in those games.
1: and you probably won't know any of those guys because they might be working elsewhere.
0: I mean, I guess it was interesting. I think Andy Dalton was playing quarterback against the Bengals yesterday, but he's...
1: Is he? Yeah.
0: Not a starter.
1: He's in Carolina?
0: I think so, yeah.
1: Yeah.
0: So I'm not going to provide any scores on preseason games.
1: Did you watch Thursday night's game?
0: I completely forgot it was on. I did not watch it.
1: Well, at least you're honest. Dylan Gabriel looked fantastic, and Taylen Green came in. He looked just as, he's very athletic. We'll see. I don't know. Cut down day is Sunday, so we'll find out. I know the Browns made a number of cuts yesterday. Some of the guys I didn't even knew were on the team. It's going to be interesting to find out what they do with the quarterback situation, whether they have three or four, if they trade somebody, if they don't trade somebody. We're going to have to wait and find out, I guess.
0: We'll hear some from Todd Monken about all the quarterback decisions this week. You and I have not been on the air since the Browns picked a starting quarterback, so we
1: That's
0: can
1: true.
0: Get into that a little bit. We'll have all that. Hey, how about we take a break? We'll come back with your Windy scoreboard update on your sports voice of the Valley.
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8: Bill Hammerstrom, Roger Metzger, back on Sports Talk. Time for your Wendy's scoreboard update. Let's go through all the high school football scores from last night quickly. 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WJR also covered New Philadelphia. They're 0-2 after losing their home opener last night to West Branch, 34-7. Elsewhere on the Big Z Sports Network, Garaway lost to Dalton, 40-16. Strasburg beat Garaway, lost to Dalton. Garaway defeated Dalton, 40-16. Big comeback win. They were down 16-0, and they came back.
9: 16-0, and that gives Jason Wallach his 200th win, coaching win, at Garaway. I think he picked up 100 like 10 years ago against the same Dalton team almost at the same time in the season. So he's got his number against Dalton right now.
8: We'll have maybe the play of the day from that game coming up a little bit later. Matthew Fry with a touchdown run. You can watch it on the Big Z Sports YouTube channel. Strasburg beat Steubenville Central Catholic 28-0. Big win for the Tigers. Indian Valley beat Buchtel 42-12. Conotton Valley over Bishop Rosencrantz, 62-13. Toronto beat Newcomerstown, 27-20. Tuskegee Valley is 2-0, 35-13 over Coshocton. Claymont defeated Riverview, 54-0. Claymont has not allowed a point in two games. They are 2-0. We'll hear from Buddy White. I stole some sound from your interview with him from last night. Fairless beat Wayndale, 48-6. Norton over Sandy Valley, 41-7. Fisher Catholic beat Tuscarawas Central Catholic 28-22 in overtime. Malvern lost to McDonald 54-28, and Ridgewood beat East Cleveland Shaw 34-16. We'll hear from John Slusser a little bit later on. So we'll start. Let's continue though. How about the Guardians? They lost yesterday 3-0 to the Kansas City Royals. Cleveland had just won seven in a row. They 6-0 on a road trip, but Kansas City's been even better. They've won 11 out of their last 12.
9: 11 of 12, wow, yeah. They caught them at the wrong time. I mean, they've been playing some great baseball. They're just so far behind now, I think they're pretty much out of things. But, it'd be nice if Cleveland could come back and get a game today and then hopefully take the series on Sunday.
8: Guardians play today at 4:10. Guardians warm-up starts at 3:35. They're back on the radio here on WJER, and then they play again tomorrow Afternoon game, 1:40 start, 1:05 Guardians warm-up. Some other scores from yesterday. The White Sox beat the Twins 7-4. So Cleveland is 3.5 behind Chicago in the AL Central, but 4 games up over Minnesota, and then 2 games over Texas and Baltimore for the final wildcard spot in the American League. Dodgers beat the Tigers 2-1. Tigers have really fallen off since they kind of climbed into second place there, but not so good anymore.
9: Yeah, and Skubal returned to Detroit last night. I guess he pitched pretty well, but he didn't get the win, but he was able to keep the Dodgers in the game, and they end up getting the big win over the Tigers.
8: So now we're watching the Rangers and the Orioles. Brewers beat the Rangers yesterday 6-1. The Orioles beat the A's 4-3, so the Orioles are right in it now in the wild card race. And then go over to the National League. Reds beat the Cubs 10-8. The 2-3-4 hitters, Ellie De La Cruz, Sal Stewart, Tyler Stevenson, 7 hits, 7 runs batted in, 2 home runs, 4 runs scored. Reds are playing some exciting games, some exciting baseball lately. They're just not anywhere close to being in the playoffs.
9: Nope.
8: Same with the Pirates. Pirates are falling off the race, too. They lost to the Cardinals yesterday 4-1. I think that's your Wendy's scoreboard update. Let's talk a little bit more about high school football.
9: Sure.
8: Let's start with Garaway. They beat Dalton 40-16. They were down 16-0. They took the lead on a run by Matthew Fry that maybe was the play of the game in our high school football coverage yesterday.
0: To the near turn and hand to Matthew Fry on the stretch play. Cuts back up, breaks out of a tackle, keeps those legs moving. He's going to bounce to the far sideline. To the 25, to the 20, to the 15, 10, 5. Touchdown, Matthew Fry from 30 yards out.
10: That was a weight room run by Matthew Fry. Sheds off 2-3 defenders, stiff arms up, keeps his legs moving. Weight room run by that young man.
0: Matthew Fry was stopped at the line of scrimmage, kept his legs moving, bounced it to the far sideline, and had green all the way to the end zone for the touchdown from 30 yards out. He probably ran 50 yards all in total.
8: Joe Geckler with the call. Again, you can watch that on the Big Z Sports YouTube channel. And, I mean, they were down 16-0, and they ended up winning 40-16.
9: Yeah, at that point, down 16-0, I'm going, oh, man, this might not be their night. But, boy, they showed some resolve and came back. And like you said, they scored 40 unanswered. So it was a big win for the Pirates last night.
8: That run by Matthew Fry might have been the epitome of their comeback. I mean, he got stopped at the line of scrimmage. He was stood up. He bounced off and went around the right side and scored a touchdown. And again, check that out on the Big Z Sports YouTube channel. Go on the Big Z Sports Facebook page. You can find a lot of plays from yesterday.
9: Yeah, we got guys all over the place. All of these games, a lot of the games last night were covered. And yeah, if you want some highlights, that's the place to go see them all.
8: All right, Claymont 2-0. They beat Riverview 54-0 after another huge shutout win in week number one. You guys talked to Buddy White, their coach, yesterday, and he's focused on defense.
11: I challenge the defense all the week, every week, you know, about points. You know, we want shutouts. You know, we talk about, I want my JVs to have shutouts. I want everybody to have shutouts. Why? Because if they don't score, we don't lose.
9: That's true. I don't know how much simpler you can get. Hey, if they don't score, you're going to win. You're going to win games if they can't score.
8: Yeah, I mean, we expect Indian Valley to be 2-0. We expect Garaway to be 2-0. They're good all the time. But Tuskegee Valley, Claymont 2-0.
9: Yeah.
8: So how about Cade Adams on his player? I think you picked him as your player of the day, Hunter Witts.
9: Yes, Hunter Witts,
8: the running back.
9: Mm-hmm. Yeah.
12: Hunter Witt showed up to play tonight. He ran super hard, looked like a man out there running the ball. It was fun to watch him. Defensively, he played well, too.
8: Hunter Witt carried 24 times, 202 yards, and 2 touchdowns, plus 2 sacks and an interception.
9: Yeah, he was doing it on both sides of the football last night. He was really, really good. And like you said, they are 2-0, and it's been a while since Tuskegee Valley has started off the season 2-0. There's been a number of years where they get 2 wins and that's enough for their season. But it looks like Cade Adams has got them going on the right direction. And right now they're playing some very good football.
8: But you guys picked for your player of the week, Connaughton Valley senior Garrett Ryder?
9: Ryder. Mm-hmm. Oh, what a game that kid had. Holy mackerel.
8: He had two kickoff returns for touchdowns, both 85 yards. He had a 38-yard punt return touchdown and two touchdown catches of 40 and 36 yards. That's five touchdowns in a game in three different ways.
9: And he had a number of touchdowns in the opener against Central last week. So he's a touchdown machine right now.
8: Here's what Connaught Valley coach Derek O'Hara said about his senior.
13: Yeah, he made some really good plays. And, he got the momentum going. Rosecrans got an early score off of blown coverage from us. And he came right back and returned the kickoff. So then the momentum started to shift a little bit. And that carried us for the rest of the night. After that first kickoff, you could see he was moving a little bit differently than everybody else and knew he had a good chance to have a pretty good night.
8: So Connaught Valley, another team looking good early. They are 2-0 as well.
9: Mm-hmm.
8: Another 2-0 team, Indian Valley, 42-12 over Akron Buchtel. Now that sets up a game next week against 0-2 New Philadelphia at New Philadelphia Quaker Stadium.
9: Despite the Quakers being 0-2, that still should be a great ball game at Woody Hayes Quaker Stadium. That should be one of our marquee games of the week.
8: You can listen to it here on WJER Radio, and then after the game, we plan to post a video. You can watch the replay. Not permitted to show live video from Quaker Stadium, but you can watch it afterwards. And we talked to Matt Lancaster about coming to New Philadelphia next week.
14: Well, we'll do our best. I mean, New Philly's got a great tradition, a great program. Coach Johnson and their coaches do a great job, and their kids play hard. I was able to watch them in person, scouting in a scrimmage this year, and their defense gets the ball. I mean, I haven't watched any film since then, but I know their defense gets the ball, and their defense plays hard. But I know all the kids play hard, and they're going to be hungry too. That's the thing we got to be leery of, because they're not off to the best start, so their kids are going to be hungry, and we haven't played them since for a number of years. So,
15: yeah,
14: it's going to be a great game. It's going to be a good crowd. It's going to be a good county atmosphere.
15: Yes.
14: Probably a playoff atmosphere for that game, and it'll be good for both programs, both communities, both schools, and we're excited about it.
8: I want to thank you guys at the Big Z Sports Show for that audio.
9: Yeah, I tell you what, I really enjoyed that. That's probably the best part of the whole evening, where you get to talk to the winning coaches to find out what things went right, what things went wrong, what do you got to need to improve on, and we get it all out there. And it's really, really cool to hear from all our coaches.
8: As long as we're talking about Indian Valley, let's single out one of your top-notch auto hats off award winners. That's running back Reese St. Clair. We had him in the studio, and he was breaking records for the track team.
9: Yes.
8: And against Buchtel, he had three touchdown receptions, 33, 63, and 71 yards.
9: He and Carson Hosteller, I mean, they make a great tandem out there as far as wide receivers. And the guy throwing, Colt James, too. He's had a great season at tight end.
8: All right, we're going to continue with our football coverage. We'll have some Browns and more high school. We'll have the exchange between Chris Kale and John Slusser from the Big Z Sports Show yesterday. We'll take a break right now. We'll be right back on Sports Talk, driven by Ferris.
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15: Mostly sunny skies today, pleasant with a high temperature topping off in the lower 80s. Partly cloudy, not as cool tonight with low temperature in the lower 60s. And partly cloudy skies, a touch humid for your Sunday with a high temperature in the mid 80s. Partly cloudy skies Sunday night, lows mid to upper 60s. Partly cloudy and turning humid for your Monday with a high temperature in the mid to upper 80s. Monday night, partly cloudy skies, muggy with a low temperature around 70 degrees. I'm Severe Weather Team 9 meteorologist Nathan Schott.
21: I'm Bill Hammerstrom reporting for WJER, and these are your news headlines. Yorksville Mayor Jim Zuckel says he is recovering after major heart surgery. Zuckel returned to the latest city council meeting and says he is doing well following open heart and triple bypass surgery. He also thanked city department heads and employees for keeping Yorksville running while he was away. ODOT will be paving I-77 northbound through northern Tuscarawas County next week. The highway will be reduced to one lane between Strasburg and the Stark County line between 7:30 a.m. and 3 p.m. Monday through Friday. ODOT estimates completion by the end of the week. Claymont school officials have announced the auction date for the former intermediate school and the Northside Gym in Denison. The two Claymont City Schools properties will be offered for sale at a live public real estate auction on Wednesday, October 21st at 6 p.m., Claymont closed the school after the 2025-26 school year due to declining enrollment and rising building costs. The district moved third, fourth, and fifth graders to other buildings. Officials hope the funding falls into place to allow them to add on to Claymont High School in the future. The school and gym in Denison will be open for inspection on October 14th and 18th in the 2 weeks prior to the auction. Those are your news headlines. Reporting for WJER, I'm Bill Hammerstrom on the Voice of the Valley.
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8: Bill Hammerstrom, Roger Metzger, back on Sports Talk, driven by Ferris. Again, we are wrapping up the High School Football Friday night, week number two. How about we quickly run through the scores? We did have a caller ask about one of the scores, so people are clamoring for football results.
9: Yes, they are.
8: Dover lost to Steubenville 44-14. West Branch defeated New Philadelphia 34-7. Cannon Valley beat Bishop Rosencrantz 62-13. Indian Valley beat Akron Buchtel 42-12. Strasburg beat Steubenville Central Catholic 28-0. Garaway beat Dalton 40-16. Toronto beat Newcomerstown 27-20. Tuskegee Valley got the win over Coshocton 35-13. Claymont 54, Riverview 0. Fairless 48, Wayndale 6. Norton 41, Sandy Valley 7. Fisher Catholic 28, TCC 22 in overtime. Malvern lost to McDonald 54-28. And Ridgewood beat East Cleveland Shaw 34-16. However, Ridgewood is 1-1. They lost in somewhat controversial fashion to Fort Fry, 19-14 in week number one. John Slusser joined Chris Kale, Roger Metzger, and Adam Sawesky on the Big Z Sports post-game show yesterday, and this is how it got started.
24: Is that concerning us losing last week?
25: It's concerning that I have
24: a bad place about that. I would not go there.
25: No.
26: I'm warning you. I hope you're not going there.
25: No, I wasn't going there, Coach. I was simply saying I didn't get to see you at the preview show this year. I didn't get to come down to 2 days this year. I haven't seen you in 9 months.
9: And neither have I.
25: Yeah. We're excited to talk to you.
24: That's not the way I took it.
25: Well, please don't take it any other way than what I just said it, because that's all I was trying to say was I haven't talked to you in a while, Coach.
24: Try and be a better man, you know what I mean? If you bring that up, I can't promise.
8: Yeah, so Chris Kale said, haven't talked to you in a while, because you guys only talked to the football game winners.
9: Pretty much so, yes. It's you know, when you talk to the teams or coaches from the losing end, sometimes it doesn't go well. And can you imagine if we had to have talked to John last week? when they had this controversial penalty that was called against them and took back a touchdown. That would have really gone off the rails last week. But we let John get a win. You know, he comes on and he was still steaming about last week's game. So
8: yeah. So here's John Slusser himself explaining last week's game and why, you know, it still bothers him.
9: Sticks in his craw. Yeah.
8: Yeah.
24: We did everything we should have done. You should lose that game. Fort Fry's pretty good, and here's the actual truth. We drove down and scored twice. The holding call, I think, was bad, but holding's pretty, like, if it happened to you, you think it was. If it didn't, you don't think you did, right?
1: Right. Right.
24: But the other one, the illegal formation, you can check all the mailing list that went out today. It was wrong. They blew the call, and the officials apologized. I mean, so to lose on a procedure that you can fix, that you know is wrong, that's disturbing, right?
1: Sure it is.
24: So, like, even though that's a fact, it's going to be a loss. It's still, like, I'm having a really hard time letting go, in case you haven't noticed.
1: Well, listen, I understand.
24: That would have been a big win for us, because they're going to win 8 or 9 games. They beat West Ham tonight by 30 points, scored 47. I mean, they had 65 total yards against us. So, it's just frustrating to take, right? Just frustrating. But nonetheless, hence we move forward. Don't ever mention it again to me.
8: Don't ever mention it again.
9: Don't
8: Roger.
9: Ever mention the Fort Fry loss.
8: Oh, I hope he's not listening this morning.
9: Oh, who knows?
8: So everything gets smoothed out though between John Fletcher and Dixie Sports.
9: He was there was no ill will. No ill will against either party, against us on John's side. No, it was just. When Chris said, he said, I haven't talked to you for a while. And then he still had that Fort Fry defeat in his craw, and he wanted to let people know that he didn't think it was right.
8: Anything else stand out to you? You talked to a bunch of coaches yesterday in week number 2.
9: Like I said, Strasburg getting a big win over a pretty good Steubenville Catholic Central team at home. You know, that's pretty big. We mentioned the Ryder kid from out at the Canaan Valley. I mean, that kid, he talk about video games, you know, scoring. That kid had it last night. They're 2-0. They're off to a very good start. And I was surprised by your game a little bit. You know, 30 points to a Steubenville team. I mean, that's pretty tough to take. But I mean, like we know, Steubenville, like you said, Travis. Believes that they can go to the, you know, deep in the playoffs, maybe win a state championship. So I guess there's no shame in losing to a team like that.
8: Now, Dover's 1-1. That's a tough loss, and New Philadelphia's 0-2. But if you look around the Ohio Cardinal Conference, it seems to be kind of wide open this year. I believe Ashland's 2-0 of all the OCC teams, but they haven't been super impressive in those victories. And I think if you look at some of the other, I think Dover's 1-1, and I think West Holmes 1-1, and maybe Madison 1-1, and everybody else is 0-2, including defending champs Lexington. Tough off season for them. Their coach Andrew Saris passed away over the summer, so tough situation there in Lexington. Right. There is a GoFundMe for his family if you want to try to find that, but tough. Week for New Philadelphia, tough week for Dover, but now that they're both in the Ohio Cardinal Conference, there's still plenty to play for coming up.
9: Right, and what Dover has Louisville coming to town on Friday night, so they can get back to 2-1. They take care of their own business at home, and Dover really plays well at home. So, you know, it wouldn't surprise me for them to go back to 2-1 and always right in the world in Tornado Land.
8: Yeah, Ashland 2-0 in the Ohio Cardinal Conference. They haven't played any conference games yet, but so far in the pre-conference season, West Holmes, Dover, and Madison Comprehensive all 1-1, and then Worcester, New Philadelphia, Mansfield Senior, Lexington, they're all 0-2. So
9: I saw that West Holmes had a big win last night. Their quarterback had 3 or 4 touchdowns, maybe 5, something like that. He had a real nice night for them, so yeah.
8: Yeah, I think Dover lost to West Holmes last year, so that'll be a big rematch for them if they want to be successful in their first year in the OCC. And again, next week we'll have Dover hosting Louisville. That game's going to be one of our audio casts on the Big Z Sports YouTube channel and at WJER.com. That means New Philadelphia fans are familiar with this. You can follow along with a scoreboard and a live clock.
9: That's pretty cool. I like that. Yeah.
8: Yeah. I think it works out.
9: It does.
8: Some of these places don't allow us to do a video live stream, including New Philadelphia and Dover. So over the past several years, we've tried to find a way to bring you two games here on WJER, and this is our latest attempt. And I think compared to what we had last year, I like it better.
9: Good. As long as you're happy, I'm happy.
8: Technically, we work with Claxton Communications, and they send us a producer on site. So it makes it easier than past efforts that we've
9: tried.
8: Sure,
9: yeah.
8: All right, we're going to take a break when we come back. How about some Browns talk, some Guardians talk? We got Ohio State football starting in 1 week from today.
9: Football? Ohio State football 1 week from today.
8: That is correct.
9: Wow.
8: We'll have all that coming up here on your Sports Voice of the Valley.
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8: Bill Hammerstrom, Roger Metzger. We'll have your Windy scoreboard update in a few minutes. How about we talk Ohio State football? They open against Ball State at home 1 week from today. That is, I believe, a noon start. Ohio State, the preseason number one.
9: Yeah, a lot of pressure on them now. I mean, when you get ranked number one, man, there's only one place you can go is down. So, I mean, that's a lot of pressure on those kids. But I tell you what, even though they lost a lot of talent to the NFL, they always reload and have some great talent coming back.
8: Yeah, speaking of reloading, Lane Kiffin down there in LSU trying to reload with NFL players, bringing them back from the pros.
9: Yeah.
8: So that led this week to the Big Ten taking a step to ban NFL players from returning to play Big Ten college football. But before that announcement came out, here's what Ryan Day said about the possibility of NFL players coming back to Ohio State.
3: If there are teams that have some players out there who are cut from NFL rosters that are going to be on other teams, we have to at least consider it and look at it. Do I like anything about it? Absolutely not. But we got to do what's right for Ohio State.
8: So he would bring him back if everybody else is bringing him back.
9: Yeah, I was going to say, but if everybody else is doing it, well, we'll do it too. So, yeah. I don't know.
8: So far,
9: it's
8: it was just
9: weird,
8: two players.
9: Kind of weird. Yeah, and one of them was a Brown. Yeah.
8: Yeah. So if they were going to get cut, now they come back, they have to return all of their professional earnings. So if he made any money playing for the Browns, he has to return it. But I'm sure, you know, LSU is probably giving him more money than he's turning
9: That's the
8: in.
9: Reason why he's going back, you know.
8: I would think so.
9: Yeah, exactly.
8: You're talking about all the talent at Ohio State. Jeremiah Smith, a Heisman contender. But he says somebody else on the team, the freshman running back, Legend Bay, he expects him to be in the running in the future.
4: I think I said this back in spring. I said to Luke Montgomery, I said, before Legend Bay leave Ohio State, he'll be a Heisman finalist or he'll end up winning it. And the things he's been doing in practice has been pretty special for sure.
8: It'll be interesting to follow Legend Bay, a running back from Texas playing for Ohio State this year. I think he's got some competition in the backfield.
9: Mm-hmm.
8: Is it Bo Jackson? Who's
9: Bo Jackson.
8: Football.
9: Not the Bo Jackson, but this other newer Bo Jackson.
8: But really tough schedule this year for the Buckeyes. I mean, just in the Big Ten, they have Michigan and Oregon, Illinois was tough last year. They have Iowa on the road, and then they have Texas in Texas. So tough schedule for the Buckeyes.
9: Yeah, and college football has already started in some places. I know Walsh played the other night, and today we've got a number of games already. North Carolina and Bill Belichick, they're playing TCU. They're over in Dublin, Ireland. So that game kicks off at noon. So football, college football is here already.
8: Week number zero is what somebody
9: said.
8: Yeah,
9: I don't get that, but what do I know?
8: Hey, how about our Wendy's scoreboard update? Again, your high school football scores from yesterday here on the radio. It was Steubenville defeating Dover 44-14. We also had West Branch defeating New Philadelphia 34-7. Garaway beat Dalton 40-16. Strasburg over Steubenville Catholic Central 28-0. Elsewhere, Conotton Valley 62, Bishop Rosencrans 13. Toronto beats Newcomerstown 27-20. Tuskegee Valley over Coshocton 35-13. Claymont shuts out Riverview 54-0. Fairless over Wayndale 48-6. Norton beats Sandy Valley 41-7. Fisher Catholic over Tuscarawas Central Catholic 28-22 in overtime. Malvern falls to McDonald 54-28. And Ridgewood beats East Cleveland Shaw 34-16. Major League Baseball yesterday. Guardians lose to the Royals 3-0. That ends the Guardians' winning streak at 7 games. Royals have won 11 out of 12. They play again today. You can listen to that here on WJER. 4:10 start, 3:35 Guardians warm-up. And then tomorrow, the Royals and Guardians play in Cleveland at 1:40. Guardians warm-up at 1:05. Then Guardians have the day off on Monday. And it's the Blue Jays. And then I believe it's the Tigers.
9: Yes,
8: in this 10-game homestand.
9: Yeah, and then one of those games, it was a makeup from a month or so ago when the Tigers got rained out. So they're playing a split doubleheader on Friday. So that gives them a 10-game homestand. Now, they've already lost one. Now, they don't, for some reason this year, they cannot get out of their way by playing at home. They're under 500 at home, and they've got to get going here. They got to win. Okay, you got 10 games at home. You should win at least seven out of 10. 7 out of 10, you're in great shape. I mean, this is right in front of them. All they have to do is win games. And they've got teams, you know, the Tigers are right there still, and the Blue Jays are right there still. So, I mean, they're battling for a wild card as well. So this is a chance for you to be at home, take advantage, and start winning some games.
8: Guardians are 68-67. They are 3.5 games behind Chicago for first place in the American League Central. They are 2 games up over Texas and Baltimore for the final wild card spot in the American League. Some other scores from yesterday: White Sox beat the Twins 7-4. The Orioles beat the A's 4-3. Brewers beat the Rangers 6-1. And the Dodgers beat the Tigers 2-1. And then in the National League, it was Reds over Cubs 10-8. And the Pirates lose to the Cardinals 4-1. That is your Wendy's scoreboard update.
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8: Bill Hammerstrom, Roger Metzger back on Sports Talk. Let's set up the sports schedule for the week. Again, the Royals and Guardians play today and tomorrow. Then it's an off day for Cleveland. Then they have games against Toronto and Detroit to close out the week. Coming up this Friday, again, we cover high school football. We're going to have Indian Valley at New Philadelphia on the radio, and then a delayed YouTube broadcast of that game. We'll also have Louisville at Dover. That's an audio cast on the Big Z Sports YouTube channel. And two live stream games with Big Z Sports, Garaway at Norwayne and Strasburg at Harrison Central. So another big week coming up in high school football.
9: Yeah.
8: On the Big Z Sports YouTube channel. Network.
9: We do it. I know we had what, 5 games last night, and the week before we had 6. So we're kicking some butt here now.
8: And looking ahead, I mean, we're going to have Ridgewood on. We'll have Claymont on, Tuskegee Valley. So every team in the area is going to get covered. Newcomerstown, Malvern. We'll have those all on Big Z Sports eventually. We can't be everywhere every weekend.
9: It's impossible. It's impossible. But we do the best we can. Like I said, with the games that we're not at physically with our broadcast teams, we have stringers that, you know, film and get the highlights, send them to our guy, Adam Sawesky, who takes care of those and gets those posted to social media. And that there's only a rare few games that we do not get social media at. So that's a good way of, if we're not covering the game per se on the radio or on YouTube, that's the best way to find out how your team's doing.
8: And again, we've previewed the Indian Valley New Philadelphia game Friday, September 4th. Then September 11th, Indian Valley doesn't get a game because
9: they'll have anybody to play.
8: When you're scheduling as the defending state champs, even though that was a couple years ago, nobody wants to play you.
9: No.
8: And then after that, they are at home against Steubenville. They beat Steubenville 30-0 last year, so that'll be an interesting game.
9: Very much
8: September 18th.
9: Yes, absolutely. That'll be a big game. And that comes after the bye, correct?
8: Right.
9: So, I mean, two ways you can look at it. I mean, if they had some injuries, they're going to get healed up. If not, you know, they're going to be off. They could be stale, but I don't think Matt Lancaster is going to let those kids get stale. So I think it's good that they have a little bit of maybe like a semi-bye week there where they can get some bumps and bruises healed up and go full bore against Steubenville.
8: That'll be a game you should circle on your calendars on the Big Z Sports YouTube channel, September 18th, Steubenville at Indian Valley. Measuring stick for both programs.
9: For there. Sure.
8: What else you got going on in the sporting world, Roger?
9: Well, do you want to talk Browns? Like I said, they...
8: Yeah, let's talk Browns.
9: They got cuts looming, and like I said, quarterback situation is the main thing, I guess, because you're going to have 4, you're going to have 3, you're going to trade somebody, what are you going to do? So, but that's for Andrew Berry and Todd Monken to finger out.
8: So you've been saying you wanted Shedeur Sanders to be the starter.
9: Yeah, but now here's the deal. I'm starting to, since they named Shedeur or Tashaun the starter, the more I'm thinking about it, here's what you want to do. Okay, so if you want to start Shedeur or Tashaun, give him that time, and if he fails, then you bring in Shedeur. The other way, if you started Shedeur Sanders and he fails, then what do you have to do? You bring in Tashaun. I don't think the fan base would really like that much. So I think this is the way. I think that's kind of by design the way they've had it, although I would rather, you know, cut our losses with Deshaun and start Shador and get him all the reps. But that's not what they're thinking. I think they're thinking the other way, where, you know, if Deshaun fails, then you have a safe backup in Shador Sanders.
8: Do you want to know how much Todd Monken considered the fans' opinion in making that decision?
9: Not much.
13: Absolutely not. Zero. There was nothing to do with that. I mean, ultimately, the fans want us to win. I mean, ultimately, put a good product on the field. That's really what they want, okay? And so that's our job as coaches, why we're hired, to try and put the best product on the field. And when we don't, then I understand their frustration. But ultimately, they don't decide who plays. I mean, who would I be if I let someone outside of the building decide who plays?
9: That's what the University of Akron did. They started what? They're going to start their first series by picking some fan who's going to call the plays?
8: Yeah, I heard that. Hopefully he...
9: When is that game? I got to find out when that is. I need to watch that or find out what's going on with that. That'd be interesting to see.
8: It'd be funny if there's a penalty for illegal formation or something. They can't even run the play because the... So it sounded like Deshaun Watson was the leader starting the season, and Shador Sanders worked his way into a competition. At least that's according to this quote by Todd Monken.
13: I know this, that from the jump in the offseason, when he showed some things that I really liked, the way he's wired, that's when we made the decision to give him more reps. That's when we decided to make it a competition for Shador. And for us, that was the point of it all, to get where he's at today. Because early on, in my opinion, it was pretty obvious that Deshaun was ahead. His experience, right? He should be. Right? There's no difference there. But we made that decision, and where he's at today is a byproduct of that. And I'm excited about, again, the long game for him. There's certain things he has to continue to work on, and he's going to just continue to grow leaps and bounds because he's a sponge, takes it all in. He really does. And so I just think that it's a matter of time before we get a chance to see that.
8: It's a matter of time.
9: Yeah, and I think it's. I don't know if you saw the broadcast. You said you didn't watch the broadcast, right?
8: I'm sure I was doing other sports.
9: Ryan Fitzpatrick was in the booth with Al Michaels and Kirk Herbstreit, and he was just saying, when Deshaun fails, he says it's going to happen eventually. That'll open the door for Shador. So he doesn't have any confidence that he will regain his, you know, form that he had 5 years ago. He's gone through two Achilles and a shoulder surgery. So, and he's 30. So, I mean, I understand where he's coming from as far as experience go, but he's going to have to show me that he's got anything left in the tank.
8: So what did Coach Monken see in Deshaun Watson that the fans did not?
13: Well, again, it's the day-to-day. What they're not seeing is the film. They're not in our building. They're not going to know what we know. You can see with your own eyes, right? You can forecast what you expect it to be, right? A number of those people weren't even at practice. So I don't really concern myself with what they really think. I know what we think and what we see every day and on our building and our players and the momentum we have, and we're 100% behind Deshaun.
8: I think that probably could have been directed at Fitzpatrick too, right there.
9: Sure. Yeah, absolutely. Yeah, I'm at... But Ryan Fitzpatrick, he's a Harvard grad. He's a smart guy. So he just doesn't feel that. And I don't think he's going to be. Deshaun Amico. So he goes this year and he goes, what, 10-7 or whatever. He's not going to be the future of this franchise. He's 30 years old and they're not going to sign him to a new contract. And right now, you know, everybody's pointing to 27 as getting the franchise quarterback. But I mean, I still want to see what Shador Sanders has because I think he's a very capable quarterback.
8: It seems like they're putting together some pretty good pieces. People are excited about Denzel Boston and Casey Concepcion.
9: Yeah, so much so that they cut Cedric Tillman, who was a third-round draft pick a number of years ago. He just couldn't stay healthy. And Luke Floria, Kent State grad and went to Mentor, your alma mater. He had a nice game the other night, but it's going to be tough to see if he can make the roster because he's just not a prototypical wide receiver. He's a small guy, but He's kind of reminds me like a Julian Edelman. He's you know, he can get into space. He's very capable, and he can catch the ball when it's thrown to him.
8: KC Concepcion is the receiver they got with the pick that they acquired in that trade for Travis Hunter,
9: mm-hmm.
8: who didn't do anything last year. And
9: supposedly he's going to play both ways again this year, more both ways, you know, offense and defense this year. So
8: his fantasy projection is still about 3.4 points a week, which is not
9: great,
8: very
9: right?
8: good at all.
9: Yeah.
8: Fantasy football drafts are probably, what, taking place after all the preseason games, Sunday, Monday?
9: Yeah.
8: You doing any?
9: No.
8: No?
9: I haven't played fantasy since I was at the paper, and that's been a long time. I mean, we didn't play. I bet I haven't played in 15 years.
8: Although
9: I was a champion one time. Now, one time I was a champion.
8: Do you remember your team? Who was on your team?
9: Like Brett Favre.
8: So this was all on paper and stuff,
9: yeah.
8: right?
9: Yeah. There wasn't the phones and stuff like that. Yeah, we went in there and had the fantasy books, you know, and I'm going to take that guy. And
8: you had to do the math yourself?
9: And then there was always the guy who says, I'm going to take so-and-so. Oh, he's already been picked. But no, I won one championship, maybe two.
8: With
9: one
8: Brett
9: I know
8: Favre.
9: For sure. Brett Favre was my winning quarterback. Yeah, that was the years he was really at the top of his game.
8: I did a draft with my family, so I don't play for any money or anything, just for fun.
9: You don't play for money?
8: No, I don't play for money. I just don't believe in that. I'm an objective sports journalist.
9: You don't believe in playing for money?
8: Not as an objective sports journalist.
9: You need to be a capitalist? Come on now.
8: It's my journalistic integrity that is preventing me from betting.
9: Right. Okay.
8: Hey, we're going to wrap it up here. Sports Talk driven by Ferris. 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And we'll be back next week after another busy Friday night football here on WJER. Roger, have a great sports week.
9: Same to you, brother.
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18: This is Bill Hammerstrom reporting for WJER News. Uricksville Mayor Jim Zuckel was back at Thursday's council meeting after an extended medical leave. Zuckel told council he is doing well and thanked the community for its support.
19: I went through open heart surgery and triple bypass, so I'm doing well. Again, I want to thank everyone, the outpouring of support, the prayers, the people that reached out to me. It was overflowing, and I thank everyone so much. We live in a wonderful community where people come together.
18: He also thanked Buck Cottrell for filling in as mayor along with city employees for their continued work during his absence.
19: I want to thank the department heads. I heard so many good things that were going on and kept things moving. As you all know, I've been committed to cleaning up the city and tearing down structures. I know we're moving forward with all of that. The workers, everyone that works at the city does a fine job, and I really, really do appreciate it.
18: Zuckel said his recovery will take time, but he made it clear that he is not resigning. The State Highway Patrol is investigating a motorcycle crash that happened Thursday afternoon on U.S. 250 just north of Strasburg that seriously injured two riders from Central Ohio. Sergeant Bill Bauer says a 76-year-old New Philadelphia man was pulling out of a business driveway in an SUV around 2:30 p.m. when he failed to yield to a 2019 Harley-Davidson. The motorcycle struck the driver's side door and front fender of the SUV. The motorcycle operator, 53-year-old Michael Gustafson of Mount Gilead, was taken to Mercy Hospital. His passenger, 47-year-old Marie Gustafson, was flown to Akron Summa Hospital. The patrol had no update on their condition as of Friday. Bauer says the crash remains under investigation and no citation had been issued as of early Friday morning.
20: You know, if
1: the husband or the wife, if something unfortunately would happen that they did not make it, that charge would be very different than if they do. Yeah, so we got to kind of hold off a little bit.
18: The SUV driver was not injured. Investigators have obtained video from a nearby business that captured the crash.
1: That portion of 250 is a very busy route. So, you know, when you are coming out of the private drive or you're, you know, making a turn off of 250 onto 250 at 21, you're always having to look twice to make sure that you're not missing a motorcycle that's approaching you.
18: Bauer says the crash is also a reminder for motorcyclists to wear protective safety gear. He says neither of the motorcycle riders were wearing a helmet at the time of the crash. Ohio lawmakers are weighing new limits on flock license plate cameras, including a bipartisan plan that could attempt to bar government agencies from using them altogether. Democrat Tristan Rader of Lakewood and Republican Levi Dean of Xenia are drafting that bill. Dean says the state needs to confront growing privacy concerns and the risks of abuse.
20: It seems like just about every day another case comes out where there's an abuse of the cameras, whether it's an officer stalking their ex or someone who's just trying to use them in a way that has nothing to do with the criminal investigation.
18: Rader says lawmakers can't wait, arguing the cameras are outpacing current regulations.
21: Technology has just moved faster than our laws have, and it's time for our laws to catch up.
18: Flock recently announced new rules for police departments, including automatic audits and shorter data retention, but the sponsors of the proposed ban say those changes still fall short. Supporters of the cameras say local governments should decide whether to use them, and that the legislature should focus on setting clear safeguards rather than prohibiting the technology. United Way of Tuscarawas County officials have been reflecting on the passing of Dolly Parton this week and how to keep her legacy alive. Parton's Imagination Library has provided free books to children from birth to age 5 for years, with support from the Dollywood Foundation, state funding, and local partners. Here in Tuscarawas County, that partner is the United Way. Community Engagement and Events Manager Hannah Hartman says the county's participation rate is now at 69%, which is above the state average.
23: It was January of 2020 when United Way of Tuscarawas County started our local program. So right now, 65% of kids in Ohio between birth and age 5 are currently enrolled. That's about 432,000 kids.
18: Hartman says even though Dolly has passed, the program will continue serving families and participating communities.
23: Touched my heart when I saw kind of the official announcements going out on social media. The family was saying, in lieu of flowers, please make a donation to the Imagination Library. We're happy to facilitate it, but it is something that we are constantly raising. Among many things, it is something we're constantly raising money for so that we can keep that program alive and thriving right here in Tuscarawas County.
18: People can learn how to sign up their children or how to donate by visiting TuskUnitedWay.org. Reporting for WGER, I'm Bill Hammerstrom on your Sports Voice of the Valley.
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27: Mostly sunny skies today, pleasant with a high temperature topping off in the lower 80s. Partly cloudy, not as cool tonight with low temperature in the lower 60s. And partly cloudy skies, a touch humid for your Sunday with a high temperature in the mid 80s. Partly cloudy skies Sunday night, lows mid to upper 60s. Partly cloudy and turning humid for your Monday with a high temperature in the mid to upper 80s. Monday night, partly cloudy skies, muggy with a low temperature around 70 degrees. I'm Severe Weather Team 9 meteorologist Nathan Schott.

That's Firehouse on WJER. Coming up in just a few minutes, Tom Reed will join us with a look at Outdoors in the Valley. That's coming up next here on The Voice of the Valley, WJER.

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2: 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I'm your host, Tom Reed. 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A back-to-school carnival is planned for this Sunday from 5 to 7. 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Community resource tables will be available starting at 5, with a remembrance ceremony beginning at 6, at New Philadelphia's Tuscora Park Amphitheater. 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The Yummy Pita food truck will offer dinner with Schlotiger's ice cream ready to provide dessert. At 5 o'clock, Rebecca Gromley of the OSU Extension will cook up another popular demonstration in the Clover Cafe. And offering musical entertainment, the Vaughn Brothers will take the market stage at 5. Learn about their weekly features and find details about local public fresh food programs at tvffm.org. On Wednesday evening, the public is welcome to learn more about ticks, the hidden hazards of the forest floor. The director of the Buckeye Tick Test at The Ohio State University will present this informative program during the next meeting of the East Central Ohio Forestry Association. All meetings are free and open to the public. Anyone interested in improving their woodlands and other forestry-related topics is invited to join them on the first Wednesday of each month at 7 p.m. in the community room of the Dover Public Library. 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Stargazers are welcome to the Wilderness Center in Wilmot this Friday night. 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For WJER, I'm Tom Reed, wishing you an awesome end of August and a spectacular start to September. Outdoors in the Valley.
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0: I'm Bill Hammerstrom reporting for WJER, and these are your news headlines. Yorksville Mayor Jim Zuckel says he is recovering after major heart surgery. Zuckel returned to the latest city council meeting and says he is doing well following open heart and triple bypass surgery. He also thanked city department heads and employees for keeping Yorksville running while he was away. ODOT will be paving I-77 northbound through northern Tuscarawas County next week. The highway will be reduced to one lane between Strasburg and the Stark County line between 7:30 a.m. and 3 p.m. Monday through Friday. ODOT estimates completion by the end of the week. Claymont school officials have announced the auction date for the former intermediate school and the Northside Gym in Denison. The two Claymont City Schools properties will be offered for sale at a live public real estate auction on Wednesday, October 21st at 6 p.m. Claymont closed the school after the 2025-26 school year due to declining enrollment and rising building costs. The district moved third, fourth, and fifth graders to other buildings. Officials hope the funding falls into place to allow them to add on to Claymont High School in the future. The school and gym in Denison will be open for inspection on October 14th and 18th in the 2 weeks prior to the auction. Those are your news headlines. Reporting for WJER, I'm Bill Hammerstrom on the Voice of the Valley.
1: Mostly sunny skies today, pleasant with a high temperature topping off in the lower 80s. Partly cloudy, not as cool tonight with low temperature in the lower 60s. And partly cloudy skies, a touch humid for your Sunday with a high temperature in the mid 80s. Partly cloudy skies Sunday night, lows mid to upper 60s. Partly cloudy and turning humid for your Monday with a high temperature in the mid to upper 80s. Monday night, partly cloudy skies, muggy with a low temperature around 70 degrees. I'm Severe Weather Team 9 meteorologist Nathan Schott.
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0: Candlebox, bringing us back to the 90s on WJER. 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
1: This is Bill Hammerstrom reporting for WJER News. Yerkesville Mayor Jim Zuckel was back at Thursday's council meeting after an extended medical leave. Zuckel told council he is doing well and thanked the community for its support.
2: I went through open heart surgery and triple bypass, so I'm doing well. Again, I want to thank everyone, the outpouring of support, the prayers, the people that reached out to me when it was overflowing, and I thank everyone so much. We live in a wonderful community where people come together.
1: He also thanked Buck Cottrell for filling in as mayor along with city employees for their continued work during his absence.
2: I want to thank the department heads. I heard so many good things that were going on that kept things moving. As you all know, I've been committed to cleaning up the city and tearing down structures. I know we're moving forward with all of that. The workers, everyone that works at the city does a fine job, and I really, really do appreciate it.
1: Zuckel said his recovery will take time, but he made it clear that he is not resigning. The State Highway Patrol is investigating a motorcycle crash that happened Thursday afternoon on US 250 just north of Strasburg that seriously injured two riders from Central Ohio. Sergeant Bill Bauer says a 76-year-old New Philadelphia man was pulling out of a business driveway in an SUV around 2:30 p.m. when he failed to yield to a 2019 Harley-Davidson. The motorcycle struck the driver's side door and front fender of the SUV. The motorcycle operator, 53-year-old Michael Gustafson of Mount Gilead, was taken to Mercy Hospital. His passenger, 47-year-old Marie Gustafson, was flown to Akron Summa Hospital. The patrol had no update on their condition as of Friday. Bauer says the crash remains under investigation and no citation had been issued as of early Friday morning.
3: You know, if the husband or the wife, if something unfortunately would happen that they did not make it, that charge would be very different than if they do. Yeah, so we got to kind of hold off a little bit.
1: The SUV driver was not injured. Investigators have obtained video from a nearby business that captured the crash.
3: That portion of 250 is a very busy route. So, you know, when you are coming out of the private drive or you're, you know, making a turn off of 250 onto 250 at 21, you're always having to look twice to make sure that you're not missing a motorcycle that's approaching you.
1: Bauer says the crash is also a reminder for motorcyclists to wear protective safety gear. He says neither of the motorcycle riders were wearing a helmet at the time of the crash. Ohio lawmakers are weighing new limits on flock license plate cameras, including a bipartisan plan that could attempt to bar government agencies from using them altogether. Democrat Tristan Rader of Lakewood and Republican Levi Dean of Xenia are drafting that bill. Dean says the state needs to confront growing privacy concerns and the risks of abuse.
4: It seems like just about every day another case comes out where there's an abuse of the cameras, whether it's an officer stalking their ex or someone who's just trying to use them in a way that has nothing to do with the criminal investigation.
1: Rader says lawmakers can't wait, arguing the cameras are outpacing current regulations.
5: Technology has just moved faster than our laws have, and it's time for our laws to catch up.
1: Flock recently announced new rules for police departments, including automatic audits and shorter data retention, but the sponsors of the proposed ban say those changes still fall short. Supporters of the cameras say local government should decide whether to use them, and that the legislature should focus on setting clear safeguards rather than prohibiting the technology. United Way of Tuscarawas County officials have been reflecting on the passing of Dolly Parton this week and how to keep her legacy alive. Parton's Imagination Library has provided free books to children from birth to age 5 for years, with support from the Dollywood Foundation, state funding, and local partners. Here in Tuscarawas County, that partner is the United Way. Community Engagement and Events Manager Hannah Hartman says the county's participation rate is now at 69%, which is above the state average.
6: It was January of 2020 when United Way of Tuscarawas County started our local program. So right now, 65% of kids in Ohio between birth and age 5 are currently enrolled. That's about 432,000 kids.
1: Hartman says even though Dolly has passed, the program will continue serving families and participating communities.
6: Touched my heart when I saw kind of the official announcements going out on social media. The family was saying, in lieu of flowers, please make a donation to the Imagination Library. We're happy to facilitate it, but it is something that we are constantly raising. among many things, it is something we're constantly raising money for so that we can keep that program alive.

0: Gums. The morning is here. We are even getting closer to the afternoon for your Saturday. We've got more of your favorite music on the way here on the Voice of the Valley, WJER.
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0: I'm Bill Hammerstrom reporting for WJER, and these are your news headlines. Yorksville Mayor Jim Zuckel says he is recovering after major heart surgery. Zuckel returned to the latest city council meeting and says he is doing well following open heart and triple bypass surgery. He also thanked city department heads and employees for keeping Yorksville running while he was away. ODOT will be paving I-77 northbound through northern Tuscarawas County next week. The highway will be reduced to one lane between Strasburg and the Stark County line between 7:30 a.m. and 3 p.m. Monday through Friday. ODOT estimates completion by the end of the week. Claymont school officials have announced the auction date for the former intermediate school and the Northside Gym in Denison. The two Claymont City Schools properties will be offered for sale at a live public real estate auction on Wednesday, October 21st at 6 p.m. Claymont closed the school after the 2025-26 school year due to declining enrollment and rising building costs. The district moved third, fourth, and fifth graders to other buildings. Officials hope the funding falls into place to allow them to add on to Claymont High School in the future. The school and gym in Denison will be open for inspection on October 14th and 18th in the 2 weeks prior to the auction. Those are your news headlines. Reporting for WJER, I'm Bill Hammerstrom on the Voice of the Valley.
1: Mostly sunny skies today, pleasant with a high temperature topping off in the lower 80s. Partly cloudy, not as cool tonight with low temperature in the lower 60s. And partly cloudy skies, a touch humid for your Sunday with a high temperature in the mid 80s. Partly cloudy skies Sunday night, lows mid to upper 60s. Partly cloudy and turning humid for your Monday with a high temperature in the mid to upper 80s. Monday night, partly cloudy skies, muggy with a low temperature around 70 degrees. I'm Severe Weather Team 9 meteorologist Nathan Schott.
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0: Moby featuring Gwen Stefani. We are the voice of the Valley, WJER. Laurel Quillen, glad to be with you here on a Saturday. Always a beautiful day in the Valley. Doesn't really matter what the weather is. We're in the Valley. That makes it beautiful. Coming up, we have more of your favorite music. Guardians baseball on the way this afternoon and a whole lot going on in the Valley. We'll keep you up to date on WJER.
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1: This is Bill Hammerstrom reporting for WJER News. Yerkesville Mayor Jim Zuckel was back at Thursday's council meeting after an extended medical leave. Zuckel told council he is doing well and thanked the community for its support.
2: I went through open heart surgery and triple bypass, so I'm doing well. Again, I want to thank everyone, the outpouring of support, the prayers, the people that reached out to me when it was overflowing, and I thank everyone so much. We live in a wonderful community where people come together.
1: He also thanked Buck Cottrell for filling in as mayor along with city employees for their continued work during his absence.
2: I want to thank the department heads. I heard so many good things that were going on. They kept things moving. As you all know, I've been committed to cleaning up the city and tearing down structures. I know we're moving forward with all of that. The workers, everyone that works at the city does a fine job, and I really, really do appreciate it.
1: Zuckel said his recovery will take time, but he made it clear that he is not resigning. The State Highway Patrol is investigating a motorcycle crash that happened Thursday afternoon on US 250 just north of Strasburg that seriously injured two riders from Central Ohio. Sergeant Bill Bauer says a 76-year-old New Philadelphia man was pulling out of a business driveway in an SUV around 2:30 p.m. when he failed to yield to a 2019 Harley-Davidson. The motorcycle struck the driver's side door and front fender of the SUV. The motorcycle operator, 53-year-old Michael Gustafson of Mount Gilead, was taken to Mercy Hospital. His passenger, 47-year-old Marie Gustafson, was flown to Akron Summa Hospital. The patrol had no update on their condition as of Friday. Bauer says the crash remains under investigation and no citation had been issued as of early Friday morning.
3: You know, if the husband or the wife, if something unfortunately would happen that they did not make it, that charge would be very different than if they do. Yeah, so we got to kind of hold off a little bit.
1: The SUV driver was not injured. Investigators have obtained video from a nearby business that captured the crash.
3: That portion of 250 is a very busy route. So, you know, when you are coming out of the private drive or you're, you know, making a turn off of 250 onto 250 at 21, you're always having to look twice to make sure that you're not missing a motorcycle that's approaching you.
1: Bauer says the crash is also a reminder for motorcyclists to wear protective safety gear. He says neither of the motorcycle riders were wearing a helmet at the time of the crash. Ohio lawmakers are weighing new limits on flock license plate cameras, including a bipartisan plan that could attempt to bar government agencies from using them altogether. Democrat Tristan Rader of Lakewood and Republican Levi Dean of Xenia are drafting that bill. Dean says the state needs to confront growing privacy concerns and the risks of abuse.
4: It seems like just about every day another case comes out where there's an abuse of the cameras, whether it's an officer stalking their ex or someone who's just trying to use them in a way that has nothing to do with the criminal investigation.
1: Rader says lawmakers can't wait, arguing the cameras are outpacing current regulations.
5: Technology has just moved faster than our laws have, and it's time for our laws to catch up.
1: Flock recently announced new rules for police departments, including automatic audits and shorter data retention, but the sponsors of the proposed ban say those changes still fall short. Supporters of the cameras say local government should decide whether to use them, and that the legislature should focus on setting clear safeguards rather than prohibiting the technology. United Way of Tuscarawas County officials have been reflecting on the passing of Dolly Parton this week and how to keep her legacy alive. Parton's Imagination Library has provided free books to children from birth to age 5 for years with support from the Dollywood Foundation, state funding, and local partners. Here in Tuscarawas County, that partner is the United Way. Community Engagement and Events Manager Hannah Hartman says the county's participation rate is now at 69%, which is above the state average.
6: It was January of 2020 when United Way of Tuscarawas County started our local program. So right now, 65% of kids in Ohio between birth and age 5 are currently enrolled. That's about 432,000 kids.
1: Hartman says even though Dolly has passed, the program will continue serving families and participating communities.
6: touched my heart when I saw kind of the official announcements going out on social media. The family was saying, in lieu of flowers, please make a donation to the Imagination Library. We're happy to facilitate it, but it is something that we are constantly raising. Among many things, it is something we're constantly raising money for so that we can keep that program alive and thriving right here in Tuscarawas County.
1: People can learn how to sign up their children or how to donate by visiting TuskUnitedWay.org. Reporting for WJER, I'm Bill Hammerstrom on your sports voice of the Valley.
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0: high temperature in the mid-80s. Partly cloudy skies Sunday night, lows mid to upper 60s. Partly cloudy and turning humid for your Monday with a high temperature in the mid to upper 80s. Monday night, partly cloudy skies, muggy with a low temperature around 70 degrees. I'm Severe Weather Team 9 meteorologist Nathan Schott.
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0: Alex Warren on WJER. 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
1: Mostly sunny skies today, pleasant with a high temperature topping off in the lower 80s. Partly cloudy, not as cool tonight with low temperature in the lower 60s. And partly cloudy skies, a touch humid for your Sunday with a high temperature in the mid 80s. Partly cloudy skies Sunday night, lows mid to upper 60s. Partly cloudy and turning humid for your Monday with a high temperature in the mid to upper 80s. Monday night, partly cloudy skies, muggy with a low temperature around 70 degrees. I'm Severe Weather Team 9 meteorologist Nathan Schott.
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0: We are the voice of the Valley, WJER. That is Harry Styles with Satellite. Did you know that August 29th is Chop Suey Day? It was allegedly invented by a chef in New York City on this day way back in 1896. So if you are in the mood for some Chinese food today, enjoy some chop suey to celebrate on this August 29th. We have more of your favorite music on the way here on The Voice of the Valley, WJER.
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1: Ahoy passengers, Captain Adam with you. This is Yacht Rock Radio, featuring the smooth, soft rock from the late 70s and early 80s. So glad you're here with me to enjoy the lifestyle. With a five fave today for Scott Webster, listening in Windsor, Ontario. I've got a major update concerning the San Diego Yacht Rock Festival. You're going to like this news. Plus, we'll talk about Boz Scaggs performing on the Yacht Rock Cruise. And I'll update you on a member of the Jacksons who might be on a silver screen near you. But first, we launch off the docks with Paul Davis, one of the smoothest. This is Cool Night on Yacht Rock Radio and Yacht

You are sailing with Yacht Rock Radio. My name is Captain Adam, and the Friday night of this weekend, what a great time at the Roxy in Rochester, Michigan. We were on stage with Mount Yachtmore. I'll have pictures and video to post on social soon of all the fun we had with the crowd singing along with this one, a Yacht Rock tribute band staple from Toto. It's Africa on Yacht Rock Radio.

And I had a recent hang with Pablo Cruz, David and Corey, the founding members of Pablo Cruz. And I've got an interview with them that I'll have on our website soon. There's an interview section at the top of the page. Just click the button that says interviews to hear all of our recent conversations with these Yacht Rock original artists. That's on the website, yachtrockradio.com. And I'll have the Pablo Cruz interview posted soon. In the meantime, what you gonna do? Pablo Cruz.

0: Little River Band on Yacht Rock Radio. They're going to be on the boat with me on Celebrity Cruise Lines next year. I'm your onboard host for the Yacht Rock Cruise. 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And we'll get some Boz Skaggs on for you soon, plus play an excerpt of an interview with him explaining his close relationship to Steve Miller of the Steve Miller Band. You won't want to miss it, so stay on board. 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

ladies and gentlemen, a major concert announcement concerning the San Diego Yacht Rock Festival. It's coming up in just 3 short weeks on September 19th in San Diego. And we just announced our special guest, David Pack, original lead singer of Ambrosia. David will be on stage in San Diego singing all those Ambrosia hits, along with our tribute bands, Boaterhead, Dirty Yacht and Scoundrels, and Yachty by Nature. I'll be there as well as your host and MC. This is quite the yachtical nautical party. 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I predict a sellout, and I'm never wrong. 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You're the Only Woman. It's Ambrosia on Yacht Rock Radio.

Olivia Newton-John on Yacht Rock Radio. She sadly passed away a few years ago, and right before she did, she recorded a duet with Dolly Parton, Dolly's famous song Jolene. So if you want to search that out, there's a great duet of Dolly and Olivia doing Jolene. And that brings us to the Yacht Rock Song of the Day and a tribute to Dolly Parton, sadly losing her this week at the age of 80. Such a big story. Tributes from all over the world, every corner of the world, every walk of life had nothing but great things to say about Dolly and how she touched their lives. And we pay tribute to her and her career with Islands in the Stream. Great song from Dolly Parton and Kenny Rogers. It is not exactly Yacht Rock, although a lot of Yacht Rock tribute bands do perform this on stage because it's such a recognizable hit. It's a great male-female duet to pull off and a fantastic way to honor the life and career of Dolly Parton.

0: The Yacht Rock Song of the Day from Dolly Parton and Kenny Rogers, Islands in the Stream, in honor of the late, great Dolly Parton. That song reached number one on the charts in 1983, and you may have forgotten the Bee Gees wrote that song. And the Bee Gees said on record that they originally intended the song to go to either Diana Ross or Marvin Gaye. And today, it's become a fan favorite at karaoke bars across the world. All right, coming up, we've got some Yacht Rock from Michael Jackson, and I've got a story about his sister, Janet, not LaToya. Stay with us. This is Yacht Rock Radio.
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11: Mostly sunny skies today, pleasant with a high temperature topping off in the lower 80s. Partly cloudy, not as cool tonight with low temperature in the lower 60s. And partly cloudy skies, a touch humid for your Sunday with a high temperature in the mid 80s. Partly cloudy skies Sunday night, lows mid to upper 60s. Partly cloudy and turning humid for your Monday with a high temperature in the mid to upper 80s. Monday night, partly cloudy skies, muggy with a low temperature around 70 degrees. I'm Severe Weather Team 9 meteorologist Nathan Schott.
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1: 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I didn't see you there. Would you guys like to set sail on this ocean of flavor with me? 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

So I saw this week that Janet Jackson is maybe going to do her own biopic about her own life and career. This, according to Jafar Jackson, the nephew of the Jackson siblings who played Michael in that recent biopic, Michael. He said his Aunt Janet is maybe going to make her own movie. That might be why she did not appear in the film Michael. She wanted to save all of her on-screen persona for her own film. No word on if LaToya wants to do her own biopic and whether or not it will be a straight-to-DVD release, or even VHS, for that matter. It's Michael Jackson with a song produced by Steve Lukather from Toto. It's Michael and Sir Paul. The Girl Is Mine on Yacht Rock Radio.

0: It's the smoothest, and you know it, Yacht Rock Radio. I'm Captain Adam, looking forward to getting on a cruise ship with Boz Skaggs. It's the Yacht Rock Cruise. He will perform, and I will be your onboard host. 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And we featured a vintage interview with Boz on our Facebook page. If you want to check this out, he's talking about how he went to high school and college with fellow Texan Steve Miller of the Steve Miller Band.
1: Met Steve when I was 14 years old in Dallas. We went to a university in Wisconsin. Then I went one way, he went another, and we kept in touch with each other. And it was only in 1967, a few years after having gone here and there, that we rejoined to play in what was then the Steve Miller Blues Band.
0: Crazy to think that Boz Skaggs and Steve Miller were in the same band. And you could be on a cruise ship with Boz Skaggs. I'll tell you more about that in a minute, but first, let's do Lowdown from Boz Skaggs on Yacht Rock Radio.

0: Bod Skaggs on Yacht Rock Radio, and he will be on the boat, the Yacht Rock Cruise, sailing out of Vancouver along the West Coast in September of 2027. Kenny Loggins on the boat as well. Our good friends Walter Egan, Elliot Lurie, and Peter Beckett from Player will also perform. 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I guarantee you, you'll see me at the cruise ship buffet. All right, coming up, a five fave for Scott Webster, one of our global listeners in Canada. 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Scott Webster's five fave is on the way.
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0: All right, ladies and gentlemen, it is time for the five fave. It's your chance to take over this boat, steer the ship into your own smooth waters of your five favorite Yacht Rock era songs of all time. Our winner today is Scott Webster. I met Scott 2 years ago at Yacht Rock Detroit. We've become Yacht Rock brothers. He's from Canada. And when I saw him at Yacht Rock Detroit this summer, he said, "I'm getting you a five fave." So here we go, Scott, in the fifth position. You start with a little energy from Jay Ferguson, Moccasins and All, heading to Thunder Island on Yacht Rock Radio number 5.

Climax Blues Band, I Love You. It's the fourth song today on a five fave for Scott Webster. Scott's nickname is Sax because he does play saxophone in a yacht rock tribute band in Windsor, Ontario. And Scott Sax Webster's third favorite yacht rock era song of all time comes from Steely Dan. This is one we don't play that often because it's a little more classic rock than classic yacht. But still, so nice to hear on the boat. It's Do It Again, Steely Dan, number 3 on Yacht Rock Radio.

ARS on YRR, Atlanta Rhythm Section on Yacht Rock Radio. My name is Captain Adam. We have reached the tip of the cruise ship and the favorite song of all time for Scott Sax-Webster in his five fave list. Now, this is a great deep cut from Chris Rea, the genius behind the song Fool If You Think It's Over. He also does my favorite Christmas song of all time called Driving Home for Christmas. We'll get to that in a few months. But first, let's head to the beach, a great place to hear yacht rock. And our top song today, Chris Rea, On the Beach, on Yacht Rock Radio, number one.

Chris Rea on the beach, the title track to his eighth album and our number one song of the day for Scott Sax Webster. And that song didn't really chart in America, although the album was a huge hit across the planet. It reached number one on the Dutch album charts, number two in Germany, and it reached as high as number four in New Zealand. And we love sneaking it on the boat here and there, thanks to Scott Sax Webster for choosing it to be his number one song of all time. Great five faves, Scott, and I'll see you at the next Yacht Rock Detroit in 2027. My name is Captain Adam. If you have a list and want to hear it on the air, get it to me ASAP. You can email me, adam@yachtrockradio.com. Thanks again, Scott. My thanks to Brad, our engineer, Taylor, our producer, and most of all, you, the passengers. We cannot set sail without you climbing aboard Yacht Rock Radio and yachtrockradio.com.

0: The Tuscarawas Philharmonic invites you to Tuscarora Park and join the Philharmonic for their annual free concert, Sunday, September 6th at 7 p.m. Bring a blanket or feel free to sit in the bleachers in front of the stage as they dazzle you with a variety of marches, dances, Mozart's A Little Night Music. 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
11: 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I'm the captain. I've been in the thick of classic rock for over 40 years, and I'm ready to tell all the stories. 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
12: Mostly sunny skies today, pleasant with a high temperature topping off in the lower 80s. Partly cloudy, not as cool tonight with low temperature in the lower 60s. And partly cloudy skies, a touch humid for your Sunday with a high temperature in the mid 80s. Partly cloudy skies Sunday night, lows mid to upper 60s. Partly cloudy and turning humid for your Monday with a high temperature in the mid to upper 80s. Monday night, partly cloudy skies, muggy with a low temperature around 70 degrees. I'm Severe Weather Team 9 meteorologist Nathan Schott.

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1: And now here he is, strong enough to bend records with his bare hands, able to tell tall tales in a single breath. It's Super D's. Yes, Super D's. Strange visitor from another neighborhood with powers and abilities far below those of mortal male and female people, and who, disguised as Rick Dees, mild-mannered disc jockey, fights a never-ending battle for truth, justice,
2: and the pursuit of the number one hit.
3: This is Rick Dees to count them down for you. Are you ready for the weekly Top 40 Challenge?
4: Yeah!
3: Are you ready for the Jerry Lewis Telethon? Come in, Jerry!
5: La-da-da-da-da-da! La-da-da! Oy, my groin! Rick,
3: yeah.
5: I need a little help with my telethon!
3: Well, certainly. What do you need?
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3: Okay, Jerry, what do you want? 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
5: I'll be back in 2 days. La-da-da-da-da-da.
3: Wait, I'm not going to answer your phones for you, Jerry. This is the weekly... Oh, man. Get the sure shot going here. Tears for fears. Sowing the seeds of love.

Tears for Fears are back. 4 years they've been gone from the countdown. Roland Orzabal and Kurt Smith sowing the seeds of love. Can they get to number one? It's the weekly Top 40 Sure Shot, and we'll keep on top of it for you. Rick Dees counting them down. Here's number 40, Roxette, Listen to Your Heart.

0: 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Prince, Bat Dancing, number 39.
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1: Bat dance. Prince plummets down 20 to number 39 to make room for the new one, Party Man. Have you seen that new video, Party Man, with the... Well, we'll explain it to you coming up. This is Rick Dees. I got a hit inspired by a vampire coming up just a few seconds from now. There is a number you can call all over the U.S. You get charged for this, so why not let the weekly Top 40 absorb your charge? And it's 900-WEATHER. You dial 1-900-WEATHER. And they'll even give you the weather on the moon. I promise you. Watch this. You have to dial with touchtones. So they asked you to do this?
2: 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For international cities, press the first three letters of that city. Please enter now.
1: All right. M. M.
2: There. For Montreal information, press 1. For Montego Bay, press 2. For Monte Carlo, press 3. For Montevideo, press 4.
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2: The current temperature is 264, and it is sunny. The relative humidity is 0%. Winds are calm. Today's AccuWeather forecast, sunny and very hot, with a high temperature of 266. Tonight's forecast, earthlit skies and very cold, with a low of minus 272.
1: Oh.
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11: Number one compact disc in the U.S. Full Moon Fever at number 38. Rock Yeah with Tom.

where it leads, running down a dream. Tom Petty, who broke the hearts of the Heartbreakers, he's not using them on that song, debuts this week at number 38. And now this hit inspired by a vampire. Listen to the words of Bad English at number 37, Forget Me Not.

0: Bad English. And Forget Me Not, they're number 37 for the second week. John Waite is on the vocals. Remember, John had Missing You about 4 years ago? Now he's on this song, which is inspired by Anne Rice, the writers of bestsellers including Interview with a Vampire, The Vampire Lestat. And John Waite read the books, then gave them to Jonathan Cain, who loved them. They wrote a song after being inspired by Anne Rice, Forget Me Not. All right, don't forget, this is where we have the weekly Top 40 Challenge. And this week, oh yes, compact disc player, tuner, cassette deck, turntable, speakers. This is portable, so you can put it anywhere in your home. And you'll love the sound of a compact disc system, plus some money. We've got free money. Two crisp, new $100 bills. Here's how you get it all. Identify this hit from one little piece of it. Listen. That's it. That's it. All right. Can you get it? Can you get it? If you would, write the artist and title on a postcard with your name. 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
0: You were wonderful, rule lady.
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0: 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Eddie Murphy is committed to being the cleanest entertainer you will ever know. 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

0: Would you believe Eddie Murphy showers 4 times a day?
1: No.
0: It's true. It is true. In fact, just as you might expect from the Weekly Top 40, we have our D's Sleaze Spies at Eddie's dressing room at Paramount Studios in Hollywood, just down the street. Eddie is taking a shower at this hour.
1: When you think of love, do your hot feet round and round. Ha! Hee! Get on me! Ha! Ha!
0: Eddie! Eddie, can you hear me? This is Rick.
1: Who's talking to me? Who is that?
0: This is Rick D's that we got you on the Weekly.
1: Get the out of here. You're in my shower? Yeah. Take a look at this.
0: Hey, Eddie. We're going to play your new hit.
1: Put your mouth on me?
0: Yes, yes. It's at number 36 this weekend.
1: What a happy day. What a happy day. Hey, man, Rick, this is beautiful, man. Take off your clothes. Come on, take a shower, man.
0: No, no, I don't want to come down there and take a shower.
1: Hey, man, let me scrub your back.
0: No, no, no, no problem. No, no problem.

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13: Mostly sunny skies today, pleasant with a high temperature topping off in the lower 80s. Partly cloudy, not as cool tonight with low temperature in the lower 60s. And partly cloudy skies, a touch humid for your Sunday with a high temperature in the mid 80s. Partly cloudy skies Sunday night, lows mid to upper 60s. Partly cloudy and turning humid for your Monday with a high temperature in the mid to upper 80s. Monday night, partly cloudy skies, muggy with a low temperature around 70 degrees. I'm Severe Weather Team 9 meteorologist Nathan Schott.

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0: Babyface asked the Weekly Top 40 to let you know that even though he's got a solo hit, he and his partner L.A. Reid are not splitting up. They just formed their own record label. It's called L.A. Face, and they're working with Bobby Brown. That's the inside scoop that you'll only hear here. I got the highest debut of the week and the highest jumping hit. We've got some great music this weekend coming up. Speaking of weekends, what are you going to do this weekend? Movies, maybe? Number five at the box office is When Harry Met Sally. Next time you go to a delicatessen, ask to have the same thing as Meg Ryan, all right? If you see the movie, you know what I'm talking about. Number four, Casualties of War. Now, this is a controversial film. In fact, a Vietnam veterans group says the war was not like that. And they are protesting the Michael J. Fox and Sean Penn film. Number three, The Abyss, the first film to be shot almost entirely underwater in a 40-million-gallon tank. Did you know that? Number two movie is Parenthood with Steve Martin and Mary Steenburgen. And the number one film all over the U.S. from Universal, Uncle Buck, is back. John Candy, who also happens to be number one with Faith Smith of Julian, West Virginia. Remember last week we gave her her own private screening of Uncle Buck? She and 150 of her friends had a huge party. And that's what you want to do when you listen to the Weekly Top 40.
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4: Gentlemen.
5: Yes, sir.
4: Let's broaden our minds. Lawrence.
0: Yeah. This is Rick D's, counting them down. Happy 10th anniversary this weekend at K107 in Tulsa. Jan Dean and the gang celebrating all weekend long in the Big T. Yay. Number 31, Prince.

0: King in town.
1: Ow. Oh, Pachi Man, Prince has this week's highest debut at number 31 on the weekly top 40. Would you look at the smiles that just came in? You happen to be my man, Nate
2: Spears.
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1: He is the greatest. You got the big smile on your face because of this. Is this Gail, the one we've heard about?
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1: And that's your brother Disco David over there, isn't he?
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1: He's got his leisure suit on and everything. That's wonderful. It is a pleasure to welcome you to the weekly top 40. And just before we get into number 30, headed for a heartbreak, I got to give you, for listening and winning the weekly top 40 challenge, Nate and Kristen, your personal tickets to see the rock opera Tommy.
3: Yay!
1: Welcome to Hollywood. Wherever it's showing, go and have fun, all right?
2: Thank you.
1: It is a pleasure. And how'd you get to the station?
2: We got here by limousine. We just arrived.
1: Oh, this guy knows. He knows the finer things. Here's Winger.

0: I love the nonstop music mix on the weekly top 40, but I wouldn't marry it.
1: Pee-wee, stop it. From Winger at number 30 to Exposé right here at number 29, When I Looked at Him.

0: Oh, I could see it in his eyes when I looked at him. Exposé from Southern Florida. Huge jump up 10 more, making it the highest jump of any hit on the countdown this weekend. It is only fitting that we just play the hits for you. Rick Dees, and the question is, Howard Jones spent a half hour alone with Stevie Wonder and regrets it. Do you know why?
1: I don't know.
0: All right, I'll tell you why coming up. The phone, if you want to talk, I got a toll-free number. Anywhere, it's free in the continental U.S. 1-800-742-5333. That's 742-5333. Hello to the state of Maine calling in right now. What is your name?
2: Melinda Lalaberty.
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0: Yes. And Melinda, what can we do for you?
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0: What happened when Howard Jones and Stevie Wonder got together? Well, Howard said he regrets it. And the reason is Stevie Wonder is one of his all-time idols. They spent the entire time playing and jamming and working with the synthesizers. Howard regrets that time, and why?
15: I don't know.
0: When they went to play back their session, someone forgot to turn on the record button on the tape machine. Oh, come on. Well, anyway, it's lost forever, but the talent is still there. And to prove it, Howard is here at number 28, The Prisoners.

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Rick Dees to help you out with it. What a great weekend for the hits. Howard Jones from number 28 to number 27.

0: Baby, baby, don't look back. Fine Young Cannibals really doing great. They jumped 8 this weekend. They almost beat Exposé. They're up 8 to number 27. And attention, ladies, would you like to see lead singer Roland Gift of the Cannibals in the nude?
1: We have found out where you can see him naked.
0: There's a video store near you, I'm sure. And the film Sammy and Rosie Get Laid. I didn't make this up. This is not a joke. Sammy and Rosie get... thank you. You bleeped a little bit late the first time. All right? Would you please? He does appear naked several times in that movie. The lead singer of Fine Young Cannibal. You won't hear these things on other shows because we have the...
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10: 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I'm calling from the Rongovian Embassy in Trumansburg, New York. 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And this is number 26, The Cure, with Love Song. Oh.
11: Climbing six to number 26. Thank you, Allie. It is The Cure.

Oh, yes. This is the way you do it. You got to mix it just right because you've got great taste. The Cure up to number 26 on the weekly top 40. Here's Starship.

is just not enough. Starship, the newly formed Starship, makes a five-spot climb up to number 25. The guitar work is one of the original Airplane's guitarists, Craig Chiquiso, who happened to propose to his wife, where? Underwater. Since they both love scuba diving, Rick D's counting them down with a mountain of hits. Here's number 24, Katrina and the Waves.

0: That's the way Katrina and the Waves headed up. They're up to number 24. Last week they were number 28, so they've taken four jumps this week. Stay on the weekly top 40. Rick Dees with Dino coming up in person with his ripped, tattered jeans.
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0: Well, according to the Globe, network news anchor person Connie Chung once delivered the news in her underwear. Now, this finally explains the unique sign-off that Connie used for a while, which was...
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17: Mostly sunny skies today, pleasant with a high temperature topping off in the lower 80s. Partly cloudy, not as cool tonight with low temperature in the lower 60s. And partly cloudy skies, a touch humid for your Sunday with a high temperature in the mid 80s. Partly cloudy skies Sunday night, lows mid to upper 60s. Partly cloudy and turning humid for your Monday with a high temperature in the mid to upper 80s. Monday night, partly cloudy skies, muggy with a low temperature around 70 degrees. I'm Severe Weather Team 9 meteorologist Nathan Schott.
0: Flash back. 4 years ago in 1985. Number one movie of the year was Back to the Future. The number one soundtrack, this was from it. Back to the Future. Huey Lewis and the News.

This is Today, 1989. Thank you, Huey Lewis and the Power of Love. Number 23 is where we are. Grace and Hugh, Talk It Over.

0: Talk It Over. Yeah, Grayson Hugh closes in on the top 20. Up three for Grayson this week. Number 23 right here with Rick D's counting him down. Wait a minute. Mr. Ripped Jeans just came in. He's got the knee part all ripped open. I guess he did that manually. And they're all over him. Dino just came in.
1: Dino. Hi, Rick. How you doing?
0: I'm doing great. Welcome to the weekly Top 40. You live in Vegas, obviously. And what are the hot clubs in Vegas right now?
1: The Shark Club, yeah. Chaz.
0: Heard of it, yeah.
1: Mr. Jesus, torn down now. I spun in the Stakeout, which is happening right now. I can't even remember. There were so many. Tramps is happening out there.
0: Yeah, a lot of them.
1: It's the name of a club. That's
0: oh,
1: that
0: I'm,
1: girl.
0: Oh, I'm sorry. When you aren't cruising the Las Vegas Strip, though, Dino, I've heard that you got a new car. What kind of car are you in?
1: I'm getting ready to buy a car, actually. I have a 69 Camaro, which I'm in the midst of fixing up. So right now, that's in storage until I can really do the things I want to do to it. So as a matter of fact, this week, I'm going shopping to look for a car, so I don't have one. I'm either going to get a Mercedes or I'm looking at an Acura Legend. I don't know. I'm looking around right now.
0: I bet you 10 to 1 he goes for the Mercedes 560 SL. And listen, it only cost $83,000 now. For the women listening right now, and there are a couple, what is the Dino relationship department all about?
1: Well, it's kind of hard right now to carry a serious relationship. I've attempted that, and it's hard because I'm never at home and traveling all the time. So I think until I can get my career underway the way I want it, I'm going to try to refrain from a serious relationship or not even think about marriage or anything. So right now I'm just having fun being single and hanging out and working on my career mostly.
0: Would you please stop hanging out? Hold on. One of the many lovelies who came by the weekly Top 40, our studios here in Hollywood. Louise, come on in. Louise Villalano. There's Dino.
2: Who does your hair?
1: A hairdresser. a guy named Tony
2: really?
1: Marco. He owns Marco's. And Jeff Cavaricci, both of them, they do my hair in Vegas.
0: Yeah.
1: And Nails by Bridget. What's up, Bridget?
0: Yeah. Tony Marco does his hair. If you're ever in Las Vegas, go to Tony Marco's salon, all right? If you're ever at the weekly Top 40 at number 22, stop right here. Dino, our special in-studio visitor.

0: Uh-huh. Oh, I like it. Dino, at number 22, our special in-studio visitor from Las Vegas this weekend with a smash, Dino, and thank you for being here.
1: Hey, Rick, it was great seeing you. Thanks for everything, and take care of yourself. Stay out of trouble.
0: All right, then. Opens the door, and look, there they are, waiting for him. Go ahead, rip his jeans. He loves it. He loves it. What does Nina Cherry go through in the middle of her mind, in the middle of the night? Now, this one could be sleazy. You've been warned. Stay here. We'll talk about it next.
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0: Thank you for taking the Weekly Top 40 with you wherever you go, like down on the beach with Power 108 in Gulfport. Harrisonburg listening on Q101. Houston, it's got to be 93 QFM. This is number 21, Donny Osmond, who is now every day busy in a studio rehearsing his world tour, Sacred Emotions.

Donny Osmond's Sacred Emotion drops down to number 21 from last week, and the D's Sleaze Spies have spotted him backstage over the past week at the Elton John concert, and his gorgeous wife Deborah was on his left arm. Let's keep it up. Number 20, Soul Provider. This is the guy who writes it, he sings it, and he's got the Michael McDonald sound. But he's another Michael. Bolton. Talk about

0: 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Michael Bolton, up three more from last week on the weekly Top 40. That's at number 20.
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0: Number 19, the lady who dreams in Technicolor. And the hotter the weather, the more vivid the colors get. Nina Cherry and Kisses on the Wind.

0: guys, boys, everywhere, wrapped around her finger. She blows them kisses on the wind. Nina Cherry leapfrogging up five more. Nina's up to number 19 on the countdown this weekend. Fight! Great White and Warrant, Mix It Up backstage. Of course, we were there, and we'll take you there coming up. Let's call somebody right now. Biloxi, Mississippi seems like a great place to call this weekend.
1: Patient account, Sue O'Malley.
0: Hello, Sue O'Malley. This is Rick Dees on the Weekly Top 40 Challenge.
1: Oh, great. I can't believe this.
0: Yes, please believe it. Put your hands on the radio and feel the warmth of my sincerity, Susan.
1: Oh, my goodness. This is too much.
0: They've got you working at all different times, don't they?
1: Really, they do that.
0: What do you do now, Susan?
1: I work in the business office at the hospital here.
0: Which hospital?
1: Memorial Hospital at Gulfport.
0: Oh, well, that's where they keep the bedpans at 50 below zero. Thank you for your card, Susan. This is the deal, the Weekly Top 40 Challenge. Finish the lyric and you will win. All right, everybody's talking all this stuff about me. Why don't they just let me live? I don't need permission. Make my own decisions.
1: It's my prerogative.
0: She's saying it's my prerogative. Yes! Yes! Good job! You are absolutely correct, and let me tell you something, Susan. Tell everybody at the hospital, the doctors included, the surgeons, everybody, that you have just won from the Weekly Top 40 a digital, stackable CD player.
1: Oh, God, that is fantastic.
0: You know what else is fantastic, Susan?
1: What?
0: Two crisp new $100 bills.
1: Yeah. Oh, great. Oh, I can really use the money. That is fantastic. Oh, I can't thank you enough. I listen to you every week.
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1: It's a fantastic station.
0: 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We're counting them down, and thank you, Susan O'Malley and Biloxi.
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15: Welcome now to the exclusive backstage of Reebok's River Stage in New York City. In this corner, wearing lace-up leather pants, Jack Russell of Great White. Yes, and in this corner, wearing green polka dot boxer shorts, Johnny Lane of Warrant, and the weapon they're using, whipped cream. Yes, it really happened between Warrant and Great White. Already whipped fight. And then,
16: oh,
15: the groupies were brought on to clean up. Stop it. Stop it, boys. Stop it. That's just disgusting.
17: Oh, the world of rock and roll. This is Great White at number 18.

The Bee Gees are back and climbing up 5 to number 17 with One. Love You Inside Out was their last hit back in 1979. Can it be that long? 10 years? Time flies when you're spending money, doesn't it? Here's number 16, Jody Watley, and a lot of requests for this one. Friend.

0: Oh, yes, friends. They'll let you down. They'll stab you in the back. That's why they're your friends, right? Jody Watley down 4, number 16 on the weekly top 40 countdown. We checked, and is Bobby Brown about to be a father? Stay here. We got the D's Tales coming up, plus the best music you can find this weekend.
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Is Bobby Brown about to become a father? The D's Sleaze Spies have been trolling, and this week's issue of Rolling Stone magazine has a long article about Bobby Brown, and buried at the end of the article, the third paragraph, let me have that. I quote from Rolling Stone, he is about to move to Atlanta with his longtime girlfriend, who is expecting a child. Bobby, you gotta tell us these things. Congratulations. He's got number 15 on our own.

Bobby Brown, the Ghostbusters 2 soundtrack, yields another one. Down 10 to number 15 with On Our Own. Let's do it! Number 14, a lot of calls for this group. They're new. They're soul.

on moving. Soul to Soul is doing just that, moving up. Three more, they go up to number 14 this weekend. You know, they love peanut butter and jelly sandwiches when they're on the road. You know, I found out you like nonstop hits. And that's what we got to do on the weekly Top 40 Music Mix right here. The bass player here has a pierced ear connected by a chain to his pierced nostril. Now, isn't that comfortable? His name is even out of the ordinary. Rachel Bolan. Here's number 13 from his group Skid Row. 18 and Light.

0: With all of life in front of you, it feels like 18 and life to go. Skid Row with a 5-notch jump from last week to number 13. Are you ready to take over the weekly Top 40 countdown? Well, do it. You can be our guest host right now. The number is 1-800-742-5333. If you're calling from anywhere else in the world, I'd love to give you this number. 1-213-520-1150. That's 520-1150. Right here, connected to you personally from Hollywood. And hello, who's this?
1: Hi, Rick. Just a minute. Let me turn the vacuum cleaner off.
0: All right.
1: Oh, God, I'm so excited to be able to be talking to you. I'm listening to you right now on B97 in Anderson, California. This is great. My name's Franny Parrish. And, oh, gosh, I've been wanting to talk to you for so long just to tell you how it makes me feel to hear the Weekly Top 40 each week. I'm just a bored, ordinary housewife, and I just sit here all day long waiting for the weekend so I can hear the Weekly Top 40 because this is how it makes me feel, Rick.
0: Thank
1: just
0: you.
1: Like this.
0: Yes. Franny.
1: Yes! The Weekly Top 40!
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15: partly cloudy skies tonight. Not as cool with a low temperature into the lower 60s. Partly cloudy skies for your Sunday. A touch humid with highs in the mid 80s. A partly cloudy skies Sunday night. Lows mid to upper 60s. Partly cloudy and turning humid for your Monday with a high temperature in the mid to upper 80s. Partly cloudy and muggy for Monday night with a low temperature around 70. Partly cloudy and humid with a high temperature into the upper 80s on Tuesday. I'm Severe Weather Team 9 meteorologist Nathan Chutt.
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19: Yeah.
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19: Wait a minute. This sounds like Sean Penn.
18: Yeah, shut up, Rick Dees! Shut up and play the number 12 song by Madonna, Cherish!

Parrish jumps 8 this week to number 12 on the countdown. She might be Catwoman in Batman 2. We'll keep you posted. Of course, we're on top of everything from D's, sleaze. Number 11 on the weekly top 40, Don Henley and the End of the Innocents.

0: This is the end of the Innocents. Don Henley is just one away from the top 10, but he falls back down to number 11 this week. Attention, Memphis. Hope you enjoyed Don Henley at Mud Island's Amphitheater this weekend. Why is the entire U.S. Navy angry at Cher? Did you see what she did? I'll tell you about it. Stay here.
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0: Yes, the party starts when we hit the top 10. We are all over the world counting them down right now, like X-104 in Ticonderoga, Y-102 in Montgomery, Newcastle, England. Thank you so much. In fact, all over England on Metro FM right now. We have tremendous pleasure in making anybody listening all over the world right now an honorary U.S. citizen for Labor Day. We got a national holiday going on this weekend. Yes! Right into it at number 10, Karen White.
1: Happy to

Last week's was number 6. This week's is number 10. Karen White's Secret Rendezvous. And it's the weekly top 40 nonstop music mix. Rick D's at number 9. The Jeff Healey Band.

Those guitar licks are Jeff Healey himself, playing the guitar since age 3, up one from last week to number 9 in his first visit to the weekly Top 40 Top 10. Why is the U.S. Navy mad at Cher? I'll tell you right after she does number 8.

0: If I could turn back time, Cher. That's a 5-spot jump for her, up to number 8 on her way up. Now, why is the Navy angry with Cher? Well, now that her video has been banned on a lot of television stations, too much skin, they say, the Navy claims they did not actually realize she was going to film her video on the USS Missouri. Now, how could the U.S. Navy not know that with all the paperwork they have? They thought she was there to put on a show for the crew, which, of course, I mean, were they closing their eyes? If you haven't seen this video of her almost naked, if that isn't a show for a bunch of Navy sailors, boy, their tongues were as long as the cannons on the ship. I mean, they were hanging out like you wouldn't believe. Anyway, the Navy's mad at Cher, and how are they going to make up? Well, maybe the captain can have a private meeting or something. Guess what? The Vice President of the U.S. is doing his own video. Dan Quayle, Vice President of the U.S., is going to be in a new movie, and what's it called?
1: It's America's White House Airhead. Vice President Dan Quayle is Ding Batman.
2: Ding Batman.
3: The freedom that is based in the people.
2: Ding Batman.
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1: Dan Quayle is Ding Batman.
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Did you know the American male spends $38 million on jewelry in 1 week? His name is LL Cool J. Here's number 7, Milli Vanilli, Girl, I'm gonna miss you.

0: Warrant and Heaven Isn't Too Far Away. That is their biggest hit to date, up three more from last week, number six on the countdown. And back when they were an L.A. bar band last year, they used to spend the entire night from midnight till dawn covering the city with flyers for upcoming concerts. I have one that I saved, and next time Warrant comes by here, I want to show it to him just to show you how far you can go in 1 year. All right, now who's your favorite artist? Warrant? Madonna? Bon Jovi, Guns N' Roses, whoever they are, you will love how they sound on your brand new CD system. You win right here.
1: Whoa, yeah.
0: 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It's yours if you can identify the mystery song from 1/4 of a second of music. 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All right. That's it. Put your answer on a card. Mail it to me, if you would. Don't forget your address and your telephone number. This is it. Mail it to me, Rick Dees, in care of the Weekly Top 40 Challenge. Box 196, Hollywood, California, 90078. Every single entry that reaches us by Friday goes into our challenge barrel. You can get mail here from anywhere in the world. So hurry. We're going to pick a winner at random. 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The challenge is sponsored by Dees Creations.

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Happy National Honey Month. My dad used to be a beekeeper, and he said that beekeepers get stung by bees and never have arthritis. And I've asked several beekeepers, and they said that's true. I don't know what bees have, but maybe we can find out someday. Here's number 5, back into the hits, and thank you for the calls for this group. Surface and shower me with your love. My

0: Oh, yeah. Music you can take to the beach. Surface. And shower me with your love. Up two from last week, that's number five. On the weekly top 40, Love Mix. Rick Dees and number four. Hi, Gloria.
1: I love the way your trousers hang.
0: Thank you. 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

0: Don't want to lose you.
1: Gloria Estefan. And the birthday girl holds down number 4 for the second week. She and her husband Emilio, her son Naib, are now celebrating her 32nd birthday in Miami this weekend. If you can come to the weekly Top 40 studios, Gloria, we'd all love to give you a birthday spanking. And then you can spank us, and then we can spank some more. I don't know. Anyway, a chance at being our guest host. Yes, go ahead and count one down for us. Coming up by dialing 1-800-742-5333. At 742-5333. What's going on around the world? Number 1 in England this weekend is sowing the seeds of love. Tears for Fears. Number 1 in Australia, If You Don't Know Me By Now, by Simply Red. Canada, Bat Dance. And in Japan,
2: Yamete-yo! Sawaranaide! Kya! Nugasenaide! Achi itte-yo!
1: That's Nuki For You. And number 1 in Japan. All around the world. Number 1 in the USA. Coming up in moments.
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0: Partly cloudy skies tonight, not as cool with a low temperature into the lower 60s. Partly cloudy skies for your Sunday, a touch humid with highs in the mid 80s. And partly cloudy skies Sunday night, lows mid to upper 60s. Partly cloudy, a turning humid for your Monday with a high temperature in the mid to upper 80s. Partly cloudy and muggy for Monday night with a low temperature around 70. Partly cloudy and humid with a high temperature into the upper 80s on Tuesday. I'm Severe Weather Team 9 meteorologist Nathan Chutt.

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1: Yo, Rick D. This is Joy Bolden from Orlando, Florida. I'm just hanging out at Videopolis on Pleasure Island. Speaking of hanging, here's the number 3 song by those hot Buster babes. 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
2: I gotta hear it for her.
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2: In Orlando, Florida. Here you go.

That happens to be the most requested song this weekend on the Weekly Top 40. New Kids on the Block and Hangin' Tough. Number three for the second week in a row. Here is number two, the only song between you and a brand new number one smash. It was number one for almost a month. And we found out that he called in the song that you're listening to right now on his answering machine. Really, Richard Marx.

0: right here waiting for you. Richard Marx finally falls one after tying George Michael for the longest run at number one. And guess what? A brand new number one is coming up next.
1: Fabulous.
2: Rick D's, the weekly top 40. Rick D's, counting them down.
0: There's a brand new number one this weekend, and it belongs to a lady who is having a year you would not believe. February.
3: Straight up.
0: Number one.

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0: Unbelievable. Her third consecutive number one smash. That is what pushed Paula Abdul over the top to get the Reebok contract. Did you read about this in the papers? Paula Abdul will wear everything that has Reebok on it. Shoes, pants, underpants, everything. It's going to have a little Reebok insignia, and she'll get well over $1 million from Reebok. Way to go, Paula, and way to have number one. 3 in 1 year for Paula Abdul, who used to be a Laker girl. She used to dance while Kareem Abdul-Jabbar and Magic Johnson scored all those points. And look how far she's come. And the same can happen to you. Just stick with it. That's what Paula says. Number one on the weekly Top 40, written by Danny Lemos, Lon Whelan, Monty Adam, and Danny Lemos. Leo Quinones Jr. puts everything together with Danny Lemos. Our engineer is Paul Ebeskin, of course, Danny Lemos. Assistants, Reggie Collins, Nick Vestuto, along with Danny Lemos. Our production team, Pete Colburn, Madeline Mensch, Danny Lemos, Stephanie Harper, Linda Sanchez, Dennis, Wally Clark, Bob Meyerowitz, and Danny Lemos. Thanks to Dave Lipson, Louise Violano, Richard Halpern, and Danny Lemos for the voices. Our producer, our new producer on the countdown this weekend, Danny Lemos.
1: Woo! Yeah!
0: A humble man. God bless you. 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
3: 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We're just doing our part here. 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

0: You want Epic? We'll give you Epic. It's Stairway. It's a Lead for Your Head Saturday. It's the captain here. I've been there, man. I've been on the road. I've been backstage, and I'm ready to spill the tea today. We got 80s rock for you as well. A full hour of that. You see our backstage live and concert stuff. We're going to do big bands, small stage. We'll explain. Plus some rockiversaries as well. Your job is to just crank it up and make the neighbors wonder what they're missing here at UCR Weekend.
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50 years ago this week, we heard this guitar sound, this band, this debut album for the very first time. The first Boston album turns 50 this week, and we are smoking on UCR Weekend.

0: UCR Weekends with the Fighters of the Foo, who are going to be an opening band. Did you see this? We have the article up at ultimateclassicrock.com. It's incredible. AC/DC's out on tour, and they're out with the Pretty Reckless, Taylor Momsen's band. The Pretty Reckless has to be off for a show. I think it's a festival. So the Foo Fighters are going to open for AC/DC in St. Louis. And Dave Grohl says it is a dream come true. 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
18: Partly cloudy skies tonight, not as cool with a low temperature into the lower 60s. Partly cloudy skies for your Sunday, a touch humid with highs in the mid 80s. And partly cloudy skies Sunday night, lows mid to upper 60s. Partly cloudy turning humid for your Monday with a high temperature in the mid to upper 80s. Partly cloudy and muggy for Monday night with a low temperature around 70. Partly cloudy and humid with a high temperature into the upper 80s on Tuesday. I'm Severe Weather Team 9 meteorologist Nathan Schott.
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Coming up, an hour of music from the decade when MTV played videos and your phone stayed attached to the wall. It's all 80s coming up. We'll whet your appetite with this one, speaking of MTV.

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